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0: doors. 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
1: No problem, man. 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
2: They're not looking in the Velux. 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
2: It's 6 o'clock. Good morning. I'm Cameron Clark. Fans and musicians are remembering Dolly Parton as a giant of an artist following her death after a brief battle with cancer at the age of 80. The singer from Tennessee sold more than 100 million records over her six-decade career. Some of her hits include Jolene, 9 to 5 and I Will Always Love You. Flags are being lowered across America for a week while the lights on New York's Empire State Building turned to a pink sparkle last night in honour of the singer. Dolly had a special affection for Ireland, which reporter Tina Gates has been looking back at.
3: I bet you folks didn't know that I'm part Irish.
4: Dolly's connection with Ireland went well beyond the concert stage, and one visit to Kerry left such an impression she wrote a song about us. On holiday in the kingdom in 1990, she found herself in Paddy O'Shea's pub in Ventry, where she was presented with a Kerry jersey and gave an impromptu performance of Coat of Many Colours.
3: In my coat of many colours.
4: The trip inspired her song We Irish, celebrating the music, storytelling and warmth she encountered here. She later said she felt a deep connection with Irish audiences, saying we speak the same language.
3: Ah, well, that was fun and I appreciate you.
2: A cyclist has died following a hit-and-run collision in County Meath. The crash involving a van and a bicycle happened at Nugentstown near Kells shortly after 8 o'clock last night. The cyclist, an adult aged in his late teens, was pronounced dead shortly afterwards. The van failed to remain at the scene and Gardaí are appealing for witnesses to come forward. Iran and Oman's top diplomats have discussed a proposed framework for a temporary transit corridor through the Strait of Hormuz and a mine-clearing project in the key waterway, which they both border. Oman's Foreign Minister Badr al-Busseidi arrived in Tehran yesterday for talks with his Iranian counterpart Abbas Araghchi to discuss future plans for the strait. In a post on X after the meeting, Mr. al-Busseidi said he hoped the countries would soon announce the temporary corridor in the strait. Thousands of students are waiting on CAO offers this afternoon. Round 1 offers come out at 2 o'clock, with applicants finding out if they've been offered a place on the college course they want. But Waterford Guidance Councillor Barry Rush says the first offer isn't the only offer.
5: And what that offers is for any courses in the various institutions, whether it's SETU and MTU and so on, when they have places on courses, they can also be offered on available places. So you might actually end up finding a course in available places that suits you better than the one you actually get offered.
2: A suspicious device found in the St. James's area of Dublin yesterday has been removed for further examination. Gardaí were called to the scene at around 3 o'clock in the afternoon and the area was cordoned off while the Army Bomb Disposal Team attended. The cordon was later lifted. Gardaí say access to concerts in Kilmainham was not affected and investigations are ongoing. Consumers are thinking twice about making purchases because of additional charges on goods. Research from Frank and Honest Coffee has revealed 92% of people decided against purchases with additional fees and almost half of them are avoiding businesses with add-ons. Airline baggage fees top the list of things consumers would ban, followed by food delivery charges. Claire O'Grady, marketing manager for Frank and Honest Coffee, says they also surveyed people about alternative coffee options.
6: For coffee, we found that over half of people expect to pay more for an alternative milk drink, but only 7% are happy to pay extra for a non-dairy drink.
2: And actress Katrina Balfe will appear alongside Tom Hiddleston and Willem Dafoe in a new film about the first successful ascent of Mount Everest. Tenzing tells the story of Tenzing Norgay and Edmund Hillary's historic 1953 expedition. The Outlander star plays expedition secretary Jill Henderson. And that's your news at 4 minutes past six.

0: Ireland's Classic Hits Radio. It is Colm and Lucy in the morning. Good morning to you. Good morning and welcome. Welcome, welcome. Why the voice? I don't know. Hey, it's Wednesday, so tomorrow night is our big night. It's the first listeners' party. It's down in Dublin City at the Harcourt Bar and Hotel. It's going to be outdoors. It's going to be a pretty good night. It's going to be an amazing night. And we were talking during the week, and it looks like we're going to reintroduce the slow set, okay? So we wanted stories, slow set stories from our listeners yesterday. What did you get up to? What's your slow set number? What did you do exactly?
1: Just on slow sets.
0: Yeah.
1: I always remember when it was the end of the night and you were in the nightclub or wherever, and obviously you were doing, the slow set came on, and everybody was canoodling, as Jeremy was saying.
0: Oh, yeah.
1: And all of a sudden, like, the song would end and then the lights would just come on. Like, it'd be pitch black, not pitch black, but like dark enough, like, and then everybody would be canoodling, and all of a sudden the music would stop, the lights would come on, and then the bouncers would be there like, right, come on, out you get now, please, out you get, and then you're in the middle of this canoodle with somebody. It's like, oh, what do we do now?
0: Oh,
1: love the show.
0: Caught in a canoodle, a canoodling conundrum. Pete.
2: So yeah, at the end of the slow set, Joe, you're with a girl, and things are moving on, so you go over to a corner. This is at a school disco. Things are moving on. You go over to the corner, and then you get interrupted by a torch in the face.
0: No.
2: And you're like, who the hell has the torch in face? Yeah, that's the priest. The priest is chaperoning this disco, and you have a torch in your face.
0: I do remember that.
2: Absolute buzzkill.
0: Oh, yeah.
2: Loving the show, lads. Keep it going.
0: My early days when I was a DJ and I used to gig around the country, there were certain places that you would play, and when the slow set came on, they would demand that the lights came on. Oh, God. Yeah. They would do, and the priests or the nuns would be walking around, ensuring that you weren't too close to your dancing partner. Oh, yeah, how times have changed. Hey, Susan.
3: Good morning, guys. I'm just telling my nephew here a story, and I think I've scarred him as well. He's 18.
0: Okay.
3: We were at a disco when we were kids. When kids, you know, 15. And like that, they put the slow set on, and this lad got in. He was absolutely hammered. We weren't allowed to drink, but, you know, some people would come in drunk and pretend they weren't at the door. This lad was hammered, absolutely hammered. He was very, very good-looking guy. All the girls were mad into him. And he put his arm around this girl that he didn't particularly like, and he wasn't attracted to her whatsoever. And she was so happy. She threw her arms around him and she was dancing with him, and she went in for the kiss, and we all stood there looking, going, oh my God. And he vomited into her mouth and all over her. And we were screaming. Like, there was a chorus of girls literally screaming. And that was it. Nobody ever kissed him after that.
0: Oh God, no. The slow set, it's back this Thursday night. It's on, it's Classic Hits Radio.

0: UK, Ireland's Classic Hits Radio, Colm and Lucy in the morning for a Wednesday morning. Let's just test you out on your skills here. So this is, this is the birthday game. Three on this days and three birthdays. You can give yourself a point if you get within 2 years, right? Have you ever got all the 12 points? Macaulay Culkin, American actor who became famous for Home Alone. What age is Macaulay Culkin? He's on Instagram a lot, isn't he? And has he been convinced to do a new Home Alone where he's actually going to play the dad and his kids are going to be? I think so. I think we talked about that. Anyway, he's 46 years of age. Melissa McCarthy, American actress and screenwriter. Very successful, very, very funny. Married to a producer and director. And the two of them together have this amazing little team, this little company that produce some cracking movies. She is 56. This is, God, Barbara Bach, former Bond girl, spy who loved me, and is married to Ringo Starr. Still, how long have they been married? Barbara Bach is 79 years of age. Nice. Nice. On this day in what year? Pope Francis visited, Frankie the Pope, as I used to call him, visited Dublin for the first time since 1979, for a Pope since 1979, and asked the people of Ireland for their forgiveness during a speech on historical abuse. That was 2018. On this day, Blur scored their first number one UK single with Country House. In a house, been a house in a country. They also won the media battle with Oasis for the number one position. Both acts released their new single on the same day, Country House and Roll With It. And boy, did the world go crazy. Who was it going to be? Was it the art house, very clever type Blur, or was it a crazy rock and roll brigade like Oasis? Yeah, and you were like, it was like the Beatles and the Rolling Stones back in the day. Who were you a fan of? And it sort of defined who you were. Anyway, that was 1995. And finally, Danny Boyle pulled out of directing and writing No Time to Die due to the studio having creative differences with his script. I'd say his script would have been good for a James Bond movie. I didn't realise he was actually in there, but he pulled out in 2019. That's it, folks. Good morning to you. It's Ireland's Classic Hits Radio.
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1: Morning column, here's the main news headlines this morning. A teenage cyclist has died following a hit-and-run collision in County Meath. Fans and musicians are remembering Dolly Parton as a giant of an artist, following her death after a brief battle with cancer at the age of 80. A suspicious device found in the St. James's area of Dublin yesterday has been removed for further examination. Iran and Oman's top diplomats have discussed a proposed framework for a temporary transit corridor through the Strait of Hormuz and a mine-clearing project in the key waterway, which they both border. Thousands of students are waiting on CAO offers this afternoon, and consumers are thinking twice about making purchases because of additional charges on goods. In sport, Celtic will once again contest the Europa League after they threw away a 4-goal aggregate advantage against LASK last night. Troy Parrott came off the bench to make his debut for new club Real Betis in La Liga last night. And there's plenty of action in the English League Cup tonight. Newcastle United welcome West Brom, Bradford take on Burnley, while Tottenham host Carlton. And the weather, mild but rather dull and damp too, with patchy outbreaks of rain. Sunny spells will gradually break through and some well-scattered showers will occur. Highest temperatures of 18 to 23 degrees. 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
0: Okay, it is Colm and Lucy in the morning. Good morning to you. It's Ireland's Classic Hits Radio. We are here thanks to our friends in Nikes.ie. Please check them out on Facebook, TikTok and Instagram for all your great song ideas.

0: 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It is Colm and Lucy in the morning.
1: Good morning.
0: Good morning, Fergal Sharkey's a good heart. A
1: good heart.
0: Good egg. Here's possibly the most ridiculous top 20 list we've ever done.
1: Oh, right? No.
0: I know, yeah. I don't think, well, you might get one or two in them, but I don't think you'd even want to play.
1: Okay.
0: This is how bad this list is. But Jeremy said, especially with people.
1: When my whistle.
0: People going away, maybe backpacking, you know, students and that sort of stuff. This is a good list to have. This is the world's top 20 snake attack hotspots.
1: That's insane.
0: Isn't that insane, yeah?
1: Well, we all know it's Australia. It's Australia.
0: No, Australia's not in the top 20. That's now
1: don't say Ireland.
0: Well, obviously, Paddy got rid
1: of the snakes. Obviously, if Ireland's on the map, I'm gone.
0: No, it's not. Obviously. Have you ever seen a snake? Now, we do have...
1: St. Patrick.
0: Very occasional snakes. We do have grass snakes. There are certain parts of Kerry, I think, have grass snakes. Or am I making that up?
1: Absolutely making that up.
0: Okay, I've got to prove you wrong.
1: Okay.
0: I'm going to bring one in.
1: Grass snake in Kerry. 0871-88-0008. Do you live in Kerry? You spend your life shooting grass snakes.
0: You've mentioned Australia. It's not in the top 20.
1: South Africa.
0: I would have
1: that is like Jurassic Park.
0: No,
1: over there.
0: South Africa is not here as well.
1: What?
0: It's not in the list at all. Is that mad?
1: Well, obviously Africa, some parts of Africa.
0: Well, yeah, most of the countries here, I'd say half of the countries here are on the continent of Africa and the rest are around Asia and some in South America. My God,
1: Florida.
0: No, Florida's not. That's United States.
1: They do have snakes. Yeah, they have alligators and snakes.
0: It's not the top 20. They're not as profuse as in these other places. I'm just looking, there is a country here where my daughter is at this very moment.
1: She'd stand on a snake.
0: She would stand on a snake, no problem at all. Actually, she'd probably do shots with a snake.
1: Shots is fine.
0: Will I bring you the top five on the way?
1: Yes, please.
0: Are you
1: interested? Yes, please. Yes, please.
0: Okay, right.
1: Yes, please.
0: It's on the way.
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0: 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Just a very interesting list here, because we do like to bring you lists.
1: Morning, guys.
0: Which inform you about the state of the world. This is the world's top 20 list of snake attack hotspots.
1: There's no places point. To avoid, guys.
0: Yeah, there's no point. Well, not to avoid, just to be maybe to keep your socks up, you know.
1: Socks up. I'm cut on knickers.
0: Yeah, yeah, because they do. They slither up your leg.
1: Watch your arse.
0: Yeah. So you didn't really get any of them when you were guessing last time. And
1: Ghana. Thailand.
0: Thailand. Oh, Thailand. Now, you're very close when you're over by Thailand, but no. No, yeah, yeah. The Philippines. I'll give you the Philippines at number 12. I'll give you the top five.
1: Right, do it.
0: And I don't think you've been in any of these countries. Okay, so you're safe. At number five is Ethiopia.
1: Oh.
0: Yeah.
1: Yeah.
0: At number four is the Democratic Republic of Congo, which, yeah, we had...
1: wouldn't go to either of those places
0: so far. We had
1: a
0: student living with us for a while, about 6 or 7 months.
1: Would you go there,
0: Reagan. Yeah, yeah, well, I'd go to Congo, yeah. Well, it's a little bit dodgy at the moment. Yeah. Not with snakes, more with civil war.
1: Yeah.
0: At number three is Indonesia, which is nice. Lovely weather. Number two is Nigeria. Which Holly was in Nigeria last year and she thought was really fantastic.
1: And she didn't come across any snakes.
0: She didn't. No, she never spoke about snakes at all. She was out on safari and the whole lot. She's in Brazil at the moment and that's at number 10. But now she's been sending me a lot of photos of her in Rio de Janeiro and videos. Not many snakes, but lots of partying. Lots of partying.
1: What about number 5? What's number 5 then?
0: I did number 5.
1: What's number 5?
0: I'm going 5, 4, 3, 2, 1. 5, 4.
1: Oh, sorry. So what's in number 1 then?
0: Okay, number 1 is India. India. I wouldn't have thought that. There you go.
1: No. Say what type of snakes?
0: Long, slithery ones. And, yeah. Between 274,000 and 513,000 of these snake attacks annually result in death.
1: Wow.
0: Yeah.
1: I don't think you should work for any tourism board for any of these places.
0: They reckon that up to 7 million people a year experience a snake bite. Now... What? It's not going very silent
1: here. It's just for anyone that's travelling to any of those places. I just don't want you to be worried.
0: No, I'm not worried at all. This is precaution.
1: What would you do if a snake came up your toilet?
0: I don't know. It'd be quite weird.
1: I'd snap its neck.
0: Oh, Jesus.
1: What would you do?
0: I'd ring you. God. Okay, that's all. We don't want any snake stories. Jeremy was convinced, he said, when we were talking about this earlier on, oh yeah, let's do a thing where, because everyone has a snake story.
1: I don't.
0: Link over. Let's move. It's Ireland's Classic Hits Radio.

0: 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It is Colin Lucy in the morning. Good morning to you. We do have one snake story, right?
1: Yeah.
0: Connor has a snake story involving.
1: Do we even know if it's true?
0: We don't have time to play it now because we're going to 7 o'clock, right? So do we want to move on or do you want to hear the story?
1: I want to hear the story.
0: After seven, you want to hear the story?
1: Yes, yes, okay. We all do.
0: Connor, a snake, and a hot press. It's on the way.
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5: At 7 o'clock, good morning, I'm Brona Cox. A cyclist has died following a hit-and-run collision in County Meath. The crash involving a van and a bicycle happened at Nugentstown near Kells shortly after 8 o'clock last night. The cyclist, an adult aged in his late teens, was pronounced dead shortly afterwards. The van failed to remain at the scene and Gardaí are appealing for witnesses to come forward. Fans and musicians are remembering Dolly Parton as a giant of an artist, following her death after a brief battle with cancer at the age of 80. The singer from Tennessee sold more than 100 million records over her six-decade career. Some of her hits include Jolene, 9 to 5 and I Will Always Love You. Flags are being lowered across America for a week, while the lights on New York's Empire State Building turned to a pink sparkle last night in honour of the singer. Dolly had a special affection for Ireland, which reporter Tina Gates has been looking back at.
6: Now, I bet you folks didn't know that I'm part Irish.
7: Dolly's connection with Ireland went well beyond the concert stage, and one visit to Kerry left such an impression she wrote a song about us. On holiday in the kingdom in 1990, she found herself in Paddy O'Shea's pub in Ventry, where she was presented with a Kerry jersey and gave an impromptu performance of Coat of Many Colours.
6: In my coat of many colours.
7: The trip inspired her song We Irish, celebrating the music, storytelling and warmth she encountered here. She later said she felt a deep connection with Irish audiences, saying we speak the same language.
6: Ah, well, that was fun and I appreciate you.
5: A suspicious device found in the St. James's area of Dublin yesterday has been removed for further examination. Gardaí were called to the scene at around 3 o'clock in the afternoon and the area was cordoned off while many of the Army bomb disposal team attended. The cordon was later lifted. Gardaí say access to concerts in Kilmainham was not affected and investigations are continuing. Iran and Oman's top diplomats have discussed a proposed framework for the temporary transit corridor through the Strait of Hormuz and a mine-clearing project in the key waterway, which they both border. Oman's foreign minister arrived in Tehran yesterday for talks with his Iranian counterpart to discuss future plans for the strait. The foreign minister of Oman said in a post on X after the meeting that he hoped the countries would soon announce the temporary corridor in the strait. Thousands of students are waiting on CAO offers this afternoon. Round one offers come out at 2 p.m. with applicants finding out if they've been offered a place on the college course they want. But Waterford Guidance Councillor Barry Rush says the first offer isn't the only offer.
8: And what that offers is for any courses in the various institutions, whether it's SETU and MTU and so on, when they have places on courses, they can also be offered on available places. So you might actually end up finding a course in available places that suits you better than the one you actually get offered.
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5: And Irish actress Caitríona Balfe will appear alongside Tom Hiddleston and Willem Dafoe in a new film about the first successful ascent of Mount Everest. Tenzing tells the story of Tenzing Norgay and Edmund Hillary's historic 1953 expedition. The Outlander star plays expedition secretary Jill Henderson. The film gets its European premiere when it opens the Zurich Film Festival next month. Sport is next.
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5: Starting with soccer, Celtic will once again contest the Europa League after they threw away a four-goal aggregate advantage against LASK last night. The Austrian side hammered the Hoops 5-1 in their Champions League playoff tie, advancing to the group phase with a 5-4 across both legs. Troy Parrott came off the bench to make his debut for new club Real Betis in La Liga last night. They were 1-0 winners away to Valencia. Meanwhile, in the second round of the English League Cup last night, Lincoln City hammered Blackpool 4-1. Elsewhere, Ipswich defeated Leicester 3-1. Coventry overcame Plymouth 4-2. Leeds beat Nottingham Forest 2-0 and Brentford hammered Birmingham 6-1. This evening, the action continues in the Cup. There are three games down for decision from 7:45. Newcastle United welcome West Brom. Bradford take on Burnley, while Tottenham host Carlton. Spurs boss Roberto De Zerbi says his side have to bounce back from their defeat to Brentford last weekend.
10: We have to change the mood. We can, because we already did last season 6 games, 3 wins, 2 draws, and 1 defeat in Chelsea in the last 6.
5: Then at 8 o'clock, Everton make the trip to Preston North End.
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5: In Dublin, Phippsborough Road inbound is slow at Doyle's Corner. Amiens Street inbound is busy between Connolly Station and Bressford Place. The SCR southbound is backed up between Cunningham Road Junction and St John's Road Junction. And in Meath, the Kells to Bohemian Road is closed at Nugentstown because of a collision.
0: Ireland's weather.
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5: Mild but rather dull and damp too, with patchy outbreaks of rain. Sunny spells will gradually break through and some well-scattered showers will occur. Highest temperatures of 18 to 23 degrees. 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

0: Men at Work down under. Ireland's Classic Hits Radio. It's Colin Lucy in the morning. It's 11 minutes after 7 o'clock.
1: Right, we were talking about snakes in different countries. And we challenged if anyone had a snake story. And of course, only on this show there is.
0: Right, are you ready for this?
1: Yeah.
0: Connor, take it away.
2: Morning. Just when you are talking about snakes, funny enough, I had a lad in my class in Dundalk. He was from Drogheda. And he owned a snake and literally lost it in transition year, fourth year.
0: No.
2: And literally at the end, before we were just about to do our leaving cert, he found it in his hot press 2.5 years later. So obviously it kept alive with the furry friends in the house and stuff. But not ideal going to look for your towels or knickers or boxers or whatever you're into and finding it. Hope you have a good one, folks.
1: But how would it have survived just 2 years friends. In the hot press?
0: Mice. That's what he's saying. Furry friends. He was eating his furry friends.
1: Yeah, but there's only so many furry friends you get in hot press.
0: You think?
1: Yeah.
0: Oh no, they infestation.
1: What?
0: I like that he said if, when you go for your towels, your knickers, or your boxers, or whatever you're into.
1: Yeah. I mean, technically, you just have to wear these things because it's.
0: Okay, life. So that's a snake right in a hot press. I said that there are snakes in Ireland, the occasional grass snakes, right? Dennis can back that up.
1: No, Dennis.
3: Oh, come on, let's do snake stories. When my kids were younger, them and their cousins basically lived in Marley Park after school, and they found a snake in a tree. Believe it or not, someone's pet obviously let go. And, guy from the zoo came down and collected it. So, there you go. Snakes in Marley Park.
1: Right, snakes in Marley Park. Right. That was clearly somebody's pet.
0: Still.
1: We're talking about the snakes... I want to hear from someone who lives in Kerry.
0: Oh, you want more snake stories?
1: I just want to know if that's true. I'll tell you who I'm going to ask. Michael Healy-Ray. He never lies to me.
0: I just checked with Google, and Google said there are no snakes in Ireland. But I remember, if anyone is of my age, right, you were growing up and you were doing geography, there was a part of the book that said there are occasional grass snakes to be found in the hotter parts of Ireland, which would be like Michael Healy-Ray country. He probably has them as pets.
1: That's ridiculous.
0: I'm telling you.
1: That is ridiculous.
0: Do we want to do more snake stories?
4: We have them already?
0: If we have them.
1: We just like to repeat everything that Jeremy says.
0: Wet your whistle.
1: Yeah.
0: Of course, we have a prize this week. It's a two-night stay for two in the historic 18th century manor house, dinner in our award-winning Fairways restaurant.
1: Mm-hmm.
0: And to keep you busy, you can choose between a relaxing treatment in our spa or play a round of golf or 18-hole championship golf course. I'm talking about the Tulfaris Hotel and Golf Resort. Nice.
1: And Becky.
0: Snake stories are in the draw. I'd be shocked if we get any more.
1: Come on, guys. 087-188-0008. Everyone has a snake story, surely.
0: Right, it's 15 after 7.

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0: Ireland's Classic Hits Radio. It is Colm and Lucy in the morning. Good morning to you.
1: Good morning.
0: Okay, so we're going to wrap up the snakes now because the reason we're doing this is we got the top 20 hotspots for snake attacks.
1: In the world. In the world, guys.
0: Yeah, in the world.
1: What do we say was in at number one?
0: India. India was in number one and Sudan is in at number 20 and there's all those other countries in between.
1: Yeah.
0: So Dennis claims his kids found a snake in Marley Park. Connor has had a snake, bloke in school had a snake in the hot press. And we finish up with Mary was attacked by a snake or had an encounter with a snake.
2: India a couple of years ago in Goa, and I was staying in a different complex from my friends. And as I walked over to their complex one of the days, I heard a rustle. And I was looking around to see what it was, and there was a snake just slithering across in front of me. I needn't tell you, I ran. Have a good morning. Bye.
0: Okay, so we had snake encounter rather than a snake.
1: All you'd see is my shoes.
0: Have you, like, there's a standard in radio and television that at some stage in your career, somebody comes in from the zoo, and one of the things they do is they put a snake around your neck. Have you?
1: Yeah.
0: Okay.
1: Yeah.
0: I've done that.
1: You made me, you and Clint made me in Radio Nova put a python around my neck.
0: Really? Did we? Yeah. I can't remember that. Oh, yeah. Oh, yeah, yeah, that was nice, wasn't it?
1: No, it wasn't
0: cold,
1: nice at all.
0: They're cold blooded creatures.
1: It wasn't nice. I don't even know why it happened.
0: Was actually. That the first time? You've ever had a snake around your neck?
1: I've had a snake around my neck on holidays, you know, when you're posing.
0: Yeah, exactly. Yeah. But never on TV.
1: What do I look like, Paul Daniels?
0: No. He's a magician.
1: Yeah, but why would I have a snake around my neck on TV?
0: Because it's like standard. At some stage, everyone gets... Like, I guarantee you Alan Hughes has had a snake around his neck at some stage. You know what I mean? Or Tommy Bowe.
1: That's their business. I don't get involved in people's love lives.
0: Okay, that's it. We're moving on.
1: Yeah, we have to move on. We've got to go, guys.
0: We've had enough. It's 23 after 7. It's Ireland's Classic Hits Radio.
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0: part of a wider tribute, we document how the world has responded to Glenn Hansard's tragic death. Plus, we meet John Creedon, David Baldacci, Loa, the Water Boys, and Alistair Gill, and report on the crisis in Cuba. 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

0: Ireland's Classic Hits Radio. It is Colm and Lucy in the morning. Good morning. There's a big story in the papers about Amy Winehouse. I didn't get to read it.
1: Yes, today. That she's still as popular as ever.
0: Is that what it is?
1: Mm-hmm.
0: That's a great story.
1: Yeah.
0: Okay.
1: Thank you.
0: We have that one covered anyway.
1: I'm not putting on celebrity news.
0: Okay, no point. We know what it is now. It's just 7:30. Let's go to the newsroom. Brona has an update.
2: Morning, Colm. Here's the main news headlines. A man in his late teens has died after a hit-and-run collision in Meath. Dolly Parton's been remembered as a bright, shining star with an everlasting legacy following her death at the age of 80. At least 14 babies have died after a fire at a hospital nursery in Pakistan. Thousands of students will be offered college places today as CAO offers are released at 2 o'clock. And with Electric Picnic just around the corner, festival goers are being advised to be well prepared. In sport, Celtic will once again contest the Europa League after they threw away a 4-goal aggregate advantage against LASK last night. Troy Parrott came off the bench to make his debut for a new club, Real Betis, in La Liga. And there's plenty of action in the English League Cup tonight. Newcastle United welcome West Brom, Bradford take on Burnley, while Tottenham host Carlton. And the weather, mild but rather dull and damp too, with patchy outbreaks of rain. Sunny spells will gradually break through and some well-scattered showers will occur. Highest temperatures of 18 to 23 degrees.
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2: In Dublin, Harold's Cross Road northbound is backed up between Harold's Cross Park and the Grand Canal. Gardner Street inbound is congested from Railway Street Junction to Bressford Place. In Limerick, St. Nessens Road southbound is backed up between St. Nessens Roundabout and University Hospital Limerick. And in Cork, Wilton Road northbound is backed up between Wilton Roundabout and Dennehy's Cross. And now you're up to date on Ireland's Classic Hits Radio.
1: Thank you, Brona. Coming up, we will talk more about the late, great Dolly Parton.
0: Such tragic news yesterday.
1: So sad. And, yeah. and such a shock. And yet she was battling cancer. We have a report, Henry, from E! News.
0: It's on the way. It says 7:32.

0: Celebrity Loose.
1: With the Talbot Collection. Four-star hotels in Wexford, Dublin, Cork, Carlow, Limerick and Tipperary. Perfect for a couple's retreat. See talbotcollection.ie.
2: Oh, Dolly Parton passed away yesterday.
3: Oh, it's so sad.
2: Her spokesperson's come out to say that she was privately battling cancer, but she didn't want to discuss it with people. She wanted to bring joy, laughter and hope into everything that she touched. But she was surrounded by her loved ones yesterday. And we have a report here from E! News.
4: Dolly Parton's representatives are sharing new details surrounding the heartbreaking loss of the country icon less than 24 hours after her death was announced. Representatives for Dolly confirming August 25th, the same day her death was announced, that the 80-year-old's cause of death was cancer, adding that she fought bravely until the end. No further details were shared. The news comes 4 days after Dolly was hospitalized. The statement also reflected on the incredible impact Dolly made on the world, writing, "Our beloved Dolly Parton spent her life and career bringing joy, laughter, hope, and integrity into everything she touched. Her unmatched generosity reached the lives of countless people whom she would never meet, yet she was always there to offer a helping hand." The statement continued, "Whether it be the hundreds of millions of books donated through her invaluable Imagination Library, or funding research that helped create a life-saving vaccine used around the world, Dolly's unconditional love for all people was the guiding force for her lasting impact."
3: Wow. Do you remember she spent millions bringing the vaccine to the States as well during COVID because the government weren't there? I don't know. I can't remember fully the story, but I know she was a philanthropist, and God, that's so sad.
2: It's a real testament to her, actually, just the outpouring of just pure love for Dolly. She brought so much happiness to so many people. Even my daughter last night, I heard her going, "Oh no! Yeah. Dolly Parton's dead."
3: Isn't that mad, isn't it?
2: Yeah.
3: It was my 14. Daughter. My daughter texted me from Brazil going, "Dad, have you heard Dolly Parton's dead?"
2: It's like a bit of an
3: Miley
2: Elvis
3: Cyrus's
2: about
3: grandma,
2: it.
3: Our godmother.
2: Godmother, yeah. And Islands in the Stream, and very sad.
3: We're going to play Islands in the Stream when we finish on the other side of the ad break.
2: Brilliant, yeah, good. Saoirse Ronan has said she's dead serious about playing a Bond villain in the beloved spy thriller franchise. So she would love to be a baddie. She thinks it would be good for girls and women to see someone who could just take all that pent-up anger and direct it somewhere.
3: Yeah.
2: That'd be interesting and dramatic. So in this is where, in the same article, they're saying that her husband is in the running.
3: To be, yeah.
2: Now, I don't know if... I didn't realise he's Scottish. But anyway, he's one of the main contenders, Jack Loudon.
3: Loudon, yeah.
2: Callum Turner, I don't know who that is. Callum Turner, he's next. Aaron Taylor-Johnson and Jacob Elordi.
3: Right.
2: So it looks like Idris Idris is completely out of the
3: running. I think they're looking for somebody very, very, very young, because I think it's going to start, it's not going to continue, it's going to start back of when James Bond became James Bond.
2: So they then surely continue. Then they're looking for a very, very, very young Roger Moore lookalike.
3: Type, sort of, or even Sean Connery, or that sort of look. Somebody in their 20s, nearly.
2: Yeah.
3: Yeah.
2: I think my buddy from the Bridget Jones movie, the really handsome English actor with blonde hair. No.
3: Oh.
2: This dude is like 28.
3: All
2: very
3: right, okay,
2: good looking.
3: Yeah.
2: But I think he'd be a brilliant Bond. I'll think of his name. We're Celebrity Loose, guys, at 9:40.
3: Dolly Parton on the way.
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2: What did Lucy Kennedy say to Colm Hayes? Everybody wants to know.
3: Everybody in the entire world.
2: Mark, good morning.
4: Good morning, how are we?
2: Good, thank you. How you doing?
4: Grand, I just finished the night shift there now, so
3: okay.
4: I'm ready to send this mom off to school and hopefully we'll have a few bob in our pocket by the end of it.
3: That's all we need in life, isn't it? A few bob in our pocket and a smile on our face.
4: Yeah.
2: What are you thinking, Mark?
4: I'm thinking, how many times have you slept at work?
3: Okay. How many times have you slept at work?
2: How many times you at
3: the answer is two. Oh, it's been guessed many times, and believe it or not, it's still wrong. Yeah. Sorry, Mark.
2: Sorry, Mark.
4: Well, that's the best.
3: See you later.
4: God have a good day.
3: Bye.
2: Susan. Bye. Susan and Navin. Good morning, Susan.
3: Bye.
5: Good morning.
2: How's it going? You well?
5: All good. On your way to work.
3: Okay.
2: On your way to work. What are you thinking, Susan?
5: I am thinking, how many times do you eat at work?
3: Oh. How many times do you eat at work?
2: How many times you at...
3: The answer is two. Oh, it's been guessed a few times. Sorry, I know.
2: Sorry, Susan.
3: Sorry,
5: Susan. I need to get on the list and check. Thank you.
2: Bye-bye, Susan.
5: Bye-bye.
3: Thank you. We'll play that again later on, guys.
2: What did Lucy Kennedy say to Colm Hayes?
3: Okay, stay with us on the way. There's a great thread going around about the most far-fetched stories you made up to your friends when you were younger.
2: Oh.
3: Okay, we've got some great stories coming up. Okay, we'll do it after Robbie Williams. Ireland's Classic Hits Radio.

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1: Ireland's Classic Hits Radio. It is Colin and Lucy in the morning with Robbie Williams. Let me entertain you.
2: Great tune. Hello, Rob.
1: Is he playing next year in Thomond Park in Limerick? That'll be some gig. Two dates in Thomond Park. God, it'd be great if we went down there and did an OB in our home city of Limerick. What date?
2: I'll get in my diary. You know the way I have everything? I literally know what I'm doing up till New Year's Eve.
1: Yeah. I think it's next June. I'd love to see him.
2: Come to the table with info. Guys, earlier on we were talking about who would make a great younger James Bond, just in case it's been wrecking your head. Leo Woodall. He's Bridget Jones' love interest in Bridget Jones 4. Young blonde actor.
1: He's a good guy. He's a good actor, actually. Just reminding you, 087-188-0008, if you want to get to us. And we have a great two-night stay in the Tulfaris Hotel and Golf Resort for two in a historic 18th century manor house. 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So there's a thing going around at the moment, and it's about stories. We all made up stories when we were kids. You know, if we had a vivid imagination. And we told Porky's. And they were
2: cute. I did.
1: Did you? I'd say I'm shocked by that.
2: So am I.
1: Yeah.
2: Because I was quite a tyrant.
1: Yeah,
2: but,
1: yeah.
2: But I'm not a liar.
1: Right.
2: I'm not a good liar. This is the problem. This is the... one of my faults in life is I can't lie.
1: You've got to keep it going. Yeah, yeah, you've got to
2: be ready. Whereas you are a professional spoofer.
1: Yeah, yeah, yeah.
2: I'm not. I just don't have that gene.
1: So...
2: But what did you lie about as a child?
1: Well, I'm not going to lie. Well, I didn't, but as an adult, I told my child... Alex, that his great-grandfather was a very famous goalkeeper and he played for Fiorentina. And Alex, and I, because Alex was in goals at those days, and I would say to Alex, you know, that's why you're such a good goalie, it's in the genes. And he would go into school, in primary school, and tell all the lads who loved football, yeah, my great-grandfather was goalkeeper in Fiorentina. I was all like...
2: 16 years.
1: Yeah, Caff
2: was... I've known you, excuse me.
1: Yeah.
2: 16 years.
1: Yeah.
2: I know that you lied in the early days to get the ladies. I know you would have, because you looked like a fly, you had big hair, you were on illegal radio stations. I know you lied.
1: I'm telling you, that was the attractive thing about me in those days. All of those things.
2: I know you would have lied, probably about your career, when you were like hiding in a shed with... trying to connect
1: to
2: radio stations.
1: I can't remember any of the lies. I suppose my name is a lie.
2: Your name is a lie.
1: I am a lie.
2: You are a lie.
1: I'm a living lie.
2: Yeah. Yeah.
1: Oh my God, when you think about it, what have I done to myself?
2: But I'm sure you lied, like you lied to me saying that Disney wanted to hire you full time and your greatest regret is not moving to LA. And I'm your friend. Oh no. I mean, even the laugh is a lie. It's not even your laugh. That's your autumn laugh.
1: Yeah, yeah. It's that time to bring it out.
2: We're going into the winter.
1: Jeremy, our Jeremy, he lies a lot.
2: We know he lies. He's now. Mr. Clickbait.
1: Yeah. Oh, yeah. Unbelievable. Yeah. Yeah, yeah. It's all like, whoa. Anyway, he claims that he told his mates in school that his uncle played for Liverpool in the 80s and his uncle was Sammy Lee. Now, Sammy Lee is a great footballer, and if you Google Sammy Lee, he actually looks like Jeremy would have looked maybe 20 years ago.
2: Oh,
1: yeah.
2: Sammy Lee.
1: Okay, go Sammy Lee, quick, before we go.
2: Sammy Lee, Liverpool.
1: Sammy Lee, Liverpool. Images, see him?
2: So, genie. God.
1: I know, not great. Okay. So who...
2: Yes, he could be related to Jeremy, except he's got big thighs. Jeremy's skinny.
1: Yeah, but that's because he's a footballer, you know? Uncle Sammy. He used to go, Uncle Sammy.
2: Yes, I understand. Yes, there's a bang of Jeremy off Sammy Lee.
1: There you go.
2: Yeah.
1: Okay. What's the most far-fetched story you've ever made up to your friends? 087-188-0008. Yeah, tell the truth. Come on, a bit of crack on this. And we'll line them up after 8.
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11: At 8 o'clock, good morning, I'm Brona Cox. A man has died after a hit-and-run collision in County Meath. The crash involving a van and a bicycle happened just after 8 o'clock last night at Nugentstown in Kells. The van failed to remain at the scene. The cyclist, a man aged in his late teens, was pronounced dead at the scene and his body's been taken to the mortuary at Our Lady's Hospital in Navan for a post-mortem exam. Anyone with information is asked to contact Gardaí. Dolly Parton's been remembered as a bright, shining star with an everlasting legacy, following her death at the age of 80. The country music legend's publicist says she had cancer. Her decades-long career, which produced hits including 9 to 5 and Jolene, went beyond music and acting as she launched a free programme to gift books to children. That's seen more than 200,000 books delivered to children in Ireland. In 2006, before playing gigs in Dublin, Cork and Belfast, Dolly spoke about being blessed with her career.
12: I guess I have just kind of a big old personality and a big old heart, and I just love people and I love getting out there, and I think people tend to think that I enjoy it a lot and they seem to want to help me out, and I appreciate them for that. I'm just glad I've got to do that. I have been blessed because it's not everybody that gets to do so many things.
11: A teenager has been arrested in connection with a serious incident in Dublin. It happened in Coolock last week. Alex Rowley reports.
13: Shortly after 4 o'clock last Tuesday afternoon, a teenage boy who was driving an e-scooter was discovered on Greencastle Road in Coolock with serious injuries. He was taken by ambulance to Bowmount Hospital and the scene was sealed off for a technical exam. Gardaí had appealed for witnesses to come forward. A teenage boy was detained as part of the case yesterday. He's since been charged and is due before the Dublin Children's Court this morning. Gardaí say investigations are ongoing.
11: At least 14 babies have died after a fire at a hospital nursery in Pakistan. The fire started early this morning at the Pakistan Institute of Medical Sciences, which housed at least 15 newborns. Officials say at least one baby was rescued. Pakistan's Prime Minister has ordered an investigation to be launched.
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11: And festival goers, are you ready for the biggest weekend of the year? The countdown is officially on for Electric Picnic 2026. 80,000 people are expected to flock to Stradbally in County Laois between tomorrow and Friday for this year's Sold Out Festival. Admin of the EP Banter Facebook page and festival expert Catherine Ryan shares this advice for first-timers.
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11: Starting with soccer, Celtic will once again contest the Europa League after they threw away a four-goal aggregate advantage against LASK last night. The Austrian side hammered the Hoops 5-1 in their Champions League playoff tie, advancing to the group phase with a 5-4 across both legs. Troy Parrott came off the bench to make his debut for new club Real Betis in La Liga last night. They were 1-0 winners away to Valencia. Meanwhile, in the second round of the English League Cup last night, Lincoln City hammered Blackpool 4-1. Elsewhere, Ipswich defeated Leicester 3-1. Coventry overcame Plymouth 4-2. Leeds beat Nottingham Forest 2-0. And Brentford hammered Birmingham 6-1. This evening, the action continues in the Cup. There are three games down for decision from 7:45. Newcastle United welcome West Brom. Bradford take on Burnley, while Tottenham host Carlton. Spurs boss Roberto De Zerbi says his side have to bounce back from their defeat to Brentford last weekend.
20: We have to change the mood. We can, because we already did last season. 6 games, 3 wins, 2 draws and 1 defeat in Chelsea in the last 6.
11: Then at 8 o'clock, Everton make the trip to Preston North End.
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11: In Dublin, the M50 southbound is busy between Junction 5 Finglas and Junction 6 Blanchardstown. St John's Road inbound is backed up between Military Road Junction and the Quays. In Galway, Tuam Road southbound is slow between the Tuam Mhall Ditch and Castlegar Road Junction. In Limerick, there's a short queue on the N18 eastbound off-ramp at Junction 2 Limerick Centre. And in Cork, the N28 ring of Skiddy Road eastbound is congested from Raphine Bridge to Shan Ballycross.
5: Ireland's weather.
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11: Mild but rather dull and damp too, with patchy outbreaks of rain. Sunny spells will gradually break through and some well-scattered showers will occur. Highest temperatures of 18 to 23 degrees. 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

0: Okay, here's your tease for 7 deadly spins. Are we ready?
1: Yes.
0: Complete this famous slogan that was used for Mars bars. A Mars a day. Thank you very much. 087-188-0008.
1: We had a good one yesterday, actually. We had a bit of fun yesterday. But it's good that you're back, because I had to ask the questions.
0: Oh dear, how'd she get on?
1: I embarrassed myself slightly.
0: Welcome to my world.
1: 087-188-0008. Text us or WhatsApp us. No, just WhatsApp us,
0: just
1: actually.
0: WhatsApp
1: sorry.
0: Us, yeah. Text us, so over.
1: It's so 1994. Okay, Ireland's classic, it's radio.

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1: Okay, we asked this tease. Where's it gone then?
2: Where's it gone?
1: My tease, there it is. Complete this famous slogan that was used for Mars bars. A Mars a day helps you work, rest and yay.
2: Great strapline.
1: Who do we have? Brida.
3: Hi, how are you?
2: Hi, Brida.
3: Brida. Hi, Colin.
1: You're out walking at the moment.
3: I'm not walking, yes.
1: Wow. It's not too dark, is it, for you to walk?
3: Sorry?
1: It's not too dark.
3: No, it's
2: nice. Nice and bright. Where are you walking? You're walking in Ballybunion. Are you walking across the sand dunes or whereabout? Where does your walk take you?
3: I walked across the beach. Now I'm up the street. Actually, I'm inside in the churchyard, so there's no traffic.
2: The churchyard. Well, I don't think anyone ever played this game in a churchyard before.
1: In a country churchyard.
2: Oh, Lucy's singing a Christa Berg song. Yeah.
1: Okay, let's spin the wheel and find out how much you're playing for.
2: Yes. Okay. Here we go. Anywhere from 3,000 down to 250 euros. The higher the amount, the harder they'll be. The lower the amount, the easier they should be. And you're a first-time player, aren't you?
3: That's correct, yeah.
2: First-time player. Oh, 1,600 euros.
3: Oh, Jesus.
2: Ooh, how did that happen?
1: How did
2: that one slip in?
1: Okay, here we go. Wow. So, 49 seconds on the clock, and we'll ask you 7 questions in that time, Brady. If you get them all right, the money is yours.
3: Mm-hmm.
1: Are we ready?
2: Live from a country churchyard, here we go. The clock starts now.
1: Planet Mars is which colour?
3: Sorry, say it again?
1: The planet Mars.
3: Oh, red.
1: Who plays the US president in the 90s movie Mars Attack?
3: Pierce Brosnan.
1: What movie did Jack Nicholson famously shout, "Here's Johnny"?
3: I don't know.
1: Who sings the lead vocals on the Take That song, Shine?
3: Robbie Williams. Robbie Williams.
1: Who is the youngest member of the original Take That lineup?
3: Don't know.
1: Rhodey was a dog that appeared in which TV soap?
3: EastEnders.
2: Oh, God.
1: Yes, you got EastEnders just in time.
2: Just do the seventh one as well.
1: Who makes Rolo chocolates?
3: Nestle.
1: Oh, wow. You got that one, yeah.
2: Okay, you got three. They were hard. 1,600, so you were hard. You were straight in the planet Mars. You said red, we'll take that.
1: Jack Nicholson played the US president in Mars Attack.
2: I know my movies. I wouldn't have got that. Jack Nicholson famously shouted, "Here's Johnny."
3: The Shining.
2: There you go. Yep. The Shining. That's when I did it, obviously, yeah.
1: Mark Owen sang the lead vocals for Shine.
2: Robbie Williams, the youngest member of the original Take That lineup.
1: You got EastEnders. Mm-hmm.
2: Yeah, you got Rolly the dog in EastEnders, and you got Rolo made by Nestle. Look, they were tough, weren't they, for 16?
1: They were tough. We ran out of time, Brida, but a very good attempt on your behalf.
2: Yeah.
3: Thank you very much.
1: Lovely talking to you.
2: Enjoy the rest of your walk.
1: God bless.
3: Thank you.
2: Bye-bye.
1: Right, guys, we'll do that again tomorrow.
2: God, they were tough, weren't they?
1: We're tough.
2: So thanks for... Did anyone get all 7? Don't lie.
1: Don't lie.
2: Anyway, it's all with thanks to our friends at Auto Express, luxury used cars with low finance in Ballybrit, Galway, Dock Road, Limerick, and at AutoExpress.ie. 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Okay, we've got a few of those random stories, stuff they used to make up when you were a kid. Okay, those stories are on the way.

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0: That. Ireland's Classic Hits Radio. It's Colin Belusi in the morning. It's 23 minutes after 8 o'clock. So there is a thread going around on Reddit where people are telling stories about when they were kids. They made up complete nonsense.
1: Yeah, I didn't.
0: You didn't.
1: I didn't.
0: I'm shocked about that. Because you do have a very, very vivid imagination.
1: Thank you.
0: And I'm just shocked you didn't say something like, I don't know. I actually don't know what you're
1: thinking. No, wouldn't, you see.
0: Yeah, yeah.
1: You can't think of it because whatever I am, I'm not a liar.
0: Right, okay.
1: You're the liar of the two of us.
0: That's true, yeah. Like, oh,
1: you're a crook.
0: My dad wrote a song for the Eurovision Song Contest.
1: He did.
0: Oh, he did, yeah, of course.
1: Yeah, that's
0: not a lie.
1: I didn't lie, I promise you.
0: I did, but that's not important.
1: Oh.
0: Somebody just texted in to say, good morning, Colin and Lucy. The lie I told my friends was that Robbie Williams was my first cousin.
1: Oh, brilliant.
0: From Julie Williams. Julie Williams.
1: That is brilliant.
0: Well, you have to, don't you?
1: Yeah, you would. Yeah, you would.
0: My mum.
1: No. What did Fran do now?
0: I don't know whether this is true or not, but my mum constantly tells us that Mel Gibson is her first cousin.
1: Not a hope in hell.
0: And the Gibson's grandmother was born in Tipperary, just down the road from my mum.
1: That doesn't mean that's anything to do with Fran. Fran's just trying to cash in on Mel's cash. Mel's success.
0: Yeah, well, he doesn't know yet, but also...
1: The question is, do you look anything like Mel Gibson?
0: No, but that...
1: Hashtag, you wish.
0: Hashtag, not really. Not
1: hashtag,
0: now. Have you seen him lately? Hashtag, wrecked.
1: Oh,
0: hashtag, okay, when he was in Lethal Weapon. But anyway, so one thing that I told my son...

0: And Nelson Mandela was just being freed, and it was huge. And I was watching him on the news with my parents, and I just thought he was incredible. So I told my best friend and her mum that I used to, they used to come and visit our house, Nelson Mandela, his wife and his kids, and I used to babysit. I used to babysit the kids. I was just absolutely besotted with it, and I kept the story going. I don't know how long. Mum still tells it, but yeah, that's my story. I was babysitting Nelson Mandela's kids as a very young child. Thanks, guys. Bye.
1: Dear God in heaven. Can I tell you something?
2: What?
1: And this is from experience, from reading books, not from actually being. But the bigger the lie, the more believable it is. You've got to make it big and random, and people will go with it. If it's so obvious, they won't. But if you make it just ridiculous, and they will go with it. Like saying that you babysat Nelson Mandela's kids, I almost believe that.
2: Hilarious.
1: I do.
2: Hilarious.
1: Suzanne, what do we have here?
2: Suzanne,
1: yeah.
3: Good morning, guys.
2: Morning.
3: I would tell anyone who would listen that I was a Heinz baby. Apparently back then they had special competitions for the most beautiful baby, and you became the Heinz baby and did all the advertising. So I told people I was a Heinz baby.
2: I think my mum used to tell that lie as well to us. I remember vaguely something about her saying she was in a beautiful baby competition.
1: Really?
2: Yeah.
1: Oh, wow.
2: Not hoping to
1: have. Okay, 087-188-0008. So it's stories that you made up, and they're completely bonkers, but you did them when you were younger.
2: Yeah, we're not judging you guys.
1: Oh, God, no. We love them.
2: We love them. In fact, we're going to borrow them.
1: Kudos to everyone, especially the Nelson Mandela's babysitter.
2: Yes, but we don't encourage our younger friends to ever lie.
1: It's not really lying. It's just a slight distortion of the truth. It's just to make your day go along a little bit happier.
2: Perfect. 087-188-0008.
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0: Just 8:30, let's go to the newsroom. Brona has an update.
1: Morning column, here's the main news headlines. A man in his late teens has died after a hit-and-run collision in Meath. A teenager has been arrested in connection with a serious incident in Dublin. Dolly Parton's been remembered as a bright, shining star with an everlasting legacy, following her death at the age of 80. Thousands of students will be offered college places today as CAO offers are released at 2 o'clock. And the TUI will ballot members on industrial action over promised pay rises linked to leaving cert reforms. In sport, Nathan Collins scored twice for Brentford as they booked their place in the third round of the English League Cup last night. Celtic boss Martin O'Neill says it's majorly disappointing to have blown a four-goal advantage to lose 5-4 on aggregate to LASK in their Champions League playoff. And Kerry legends Maurice Fitzgerald and Dara O'Shea have been appointed to roles in the county's underage setup. And the weather, mild but rather dull and damp too, with patchy outbreaks of rain. Sunny spells will gradually break through and some well-scattered showers will occur. Highest temperatures of 18 to 23 degrees.
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1: In Dublin, traffic on Portland Row inbound onto Seville Place and Gill Street is packed between Summerhill and Samuel Beckett Bridge. In Galway, Tume Road southbound is slow between the 2 mile ditch and the Borna Drav Junction. In Limerick, there's a delay on the N69 eastbound between Ferry Bridge and Clarina Village. And in Cork, the North City Link Road inbound is busy from the brewery to the quays. And now you're up to date on Ireland's Classic Hits Radio.
0: All right, thank you
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1: With Bunratty Castle and Folk Park, Rome a mighty fortress, feast like royalty at their medieval banquets, and wander through charming cottages and streets brimming with old Irish tales. Bunrattycastle.ie.
2: Just before we jump in, yesterday we had the delightful Emily on, who was looking forward to talking to you, but you're under the weather a little bit yesterday.
3: No, it's the flu, love.
2: But she writes her own books.
3: Good girl.
2: And she wrote a book for her nephew about teaching him how to use the toilet and stop using the potty.
3: Oh, brilliant.
2: It was really, really good.
3: Good girl. I mean,
2: she was great. She was amazing. Yeah. But she had a few messages for you because she was upset.
3: No.
2: Yeah, so here's a few.
4: Get well soon, Lucy. We think you're pretending to be sick. I'll write one for Lucy for getting better too.
5: Oh, that's lovely.
2: You're so good.
3: Thank you, love. I love you to write me a book.
2: She was so cute. She really was.
3: Good girl.
2: So there were little messages from yesterday for you.
3: Oh, thank you, Emily, love.
2: So, Emily, if you are listening, we did get them to Lucy and she had her.
3: Yes, thank you. And I feel a bit better today. Thank you, love.
2: Let's jump in here now because we have Jude waiting for us.
3: Hi, Jude.
6: Hello.
3: Are you 10 today?
6: Yeah.
3: Oh my goodness. Well, here are the boys for you.

0: Happy birthday to you.
1: Hey, Jude, what's the plans? What are you doing today?
2: Building some Lego, what I got for my birthday.
0: Oh, nice. Who got you the Lego?
2: My mom.
1: Right.
2: And my dad.
0: Good. Oh, good. Good. Good prezzy.
1: What is the Lego? What are you going to build?
2: A Death Star Destroyer.
1: Death Star from Star Wars. That's pretty cool.
0: That's going to be... Is that huge? How many pieces?
2: 600 and something.
0: Okay, right. This kid is brainy, I can tell.
1: And do you, just because I've done Lego in a long time, do you have like a little instructions as to where to put the stuff, or do you just make it up yourself?
2: Instructions.
0: Yeah,
1: okay.
0: Yeah. You like to follow the rules. What's your teacher's name in Middleton Educate Together?
2: Nora Higgins.
1: Oh, Nora Higgins. Nora Higgins.
0: Yeah.
1: Not Maura. Maura Higgins.
0: No, not Maura Higgins.
1: Oh, God.
0: Is Maura Higgins... the model, your teacher?
2: Laura Higgins.
1: Laura.
0: And you call her Laura, or do you call her Miss Higgins?
2: Laura.
1: No, oh, that's pretty cool. I like that.
0: Get together and nice and kind of chill.
1: Hey, Jude, I see that you also, I love this, you love collecting rocks and precious stones.
0: Yeah.
1: And you have, do you have a metal detector?
2: Yeah.
0: Oh, we might need to borrow that. Yeah.
1: So what have you found with your metal detector?
2: A bullet.
1: A bullet?
0: A bullet?
1: Jesus.
0: Good God.
1: Where was the bullet?
0: Where?
2: At a beach.
0: Holy moly.
1: How old is it?
2: Really old.
0: Really old. Okay, Jude Love, let's play Beat the Presenters. So, this is your chance to ask us a question that hopefully we will know the answer to.
2: Did the Black Mamba get its name from its skin colour? True or false?
1: Well, I saw the true or false.
0: True or false.
1: This.
0: Well, like you royally screwed up yesterday I said that bees don't see red. You said bees don't see black.
1: Right, so I'm gonna hand it over to you.
0: I don't know why, but something inside me is just
1: something inside. I think you'll get it right.
0: Strong.
1: I think you'll get it right. Okay, here we go.
0: I probably won't, but my gut instinct is true.
2: False.
1: Ah!
2: It got it from inside of its mouth.
0: Absolutely
1: 50-50 and we still can't 50-50, do it.
0: 50-50, I mean, it couldn't be any easier. It was one or the other, and I went for true. My fault. You are now in with the chance of winning a toy shop voucher on Friday.
1: Yeah.
0: Worth 50 quid.
2: Thank you.
0: You're welcome, love, and happy birthday.
1: Happy birthday. See you later, man.
2: Bye.
0: Bye. Oh, guys, do you want to get into the Lena? You're back to school tomorrow. Be the first in the queue. 087-188-0008.
1: Do you know as well, grandmas, granddads, mums and dads.
0: Aunties, uncles.
1: Aunties, uncles.
0: Childminders.
1: Yeah. If your little one has a birthday coming up as well, we love when we can celebrate the birthday on Beat the Presenters at the same time.
0: Yes,
1: you know?
0: It's a good opportunity to play and get the minions played for you.
1: Yeah. 087-188-0008 is with thanks to our friends in bunratycastle.ie, Rome, a mighty fortress. Feast like royalty at our medieval banquets and wander through charming colleges and streets brimming with old Irish tales. Bunratty Castle and Folk Park. Check them out. Stay with us. Bruce Springsteen's on the way and a couple of really crazy stories about little white lies we said when we were growing up.
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0: It's Classic Hits Radio. It is Colin and Lucy in the morning. Good morning to you, Deacon
1: Good
0: Blues.
1: Morning.
0: Real Gone Kid. Great, great song. Okay, so we're sort of talking. No, we are actually talking about little made up porkies when we
1: yes.
0: were kids.
1: That we didn't tell people. We didn't.
0: No.
1: You
0: for
1: did.
0: Instance, yeah, well, I did. So Julie Williams in Cork told all her friends that Robbie Williams was her first cousin. Anne-Marie told people that she used to babysit Nelson Mandela's children.
1: Love it. It's ridiculous. It's borderline believable.
0: Yeah. How ridiculous is that? Okay, so we've got a lie here from Rachel.
2: Good morning, Colin and Lucy. It's Rachel here in Clondalkin. When my sister and I were kids, we were brought to Wexford on holidays every year.
0: Yeah, yeah.
2: To the grandparents' house. But our surname was Kennedy at the time. And every time we drove through Newtown Mount Kennedy, I'd tell my sister that we owned that town.
0: Oh, wow, brilliant.
2: And that a particular field was hers, but she couldn't have it until she was 21.
0: Oh, that's great.
1: Love it.
0: Oh, my God.
1: Love it.
0: They owned Newtown and Kennedy.
1: So funny.
0: Elaine, this is about Elaine's granny.
3: Morning, Colm and Lucy. Oh, my nanny. My nanny, you live in Stony Batter. Now, she'd be 110 now or something like years ago. And when we were kids, and she told us that Johnny Logan used to be our next door neighbour. So I believe that all my life. Johnny Logan, my nanny knew him. He won the Eurovision loads of times. Brilliant, and they were best friends. And when I seen that keys to me life, he didn't live anywhere near Stony Bar. I was like, what a liar. But I couldn't say it to her because she'd already gone a few years ago.
0: That's brilliant. See, that's that would stick.
1: Yeah, because it's believable.
0: Of course it is. Johnny Logan was my neighbour in Stony Batter for ages. I love it. Okay, if you've got any more, you can send them in 087-188-0008. We'll try and squeeze a few more in because we have asked Lucy anything.
1: Yes, we do. Yes, well. Yes. For kids going back to school, parents, listen to this one.
0: Yeah, okay. It's Ireland's Classic Hits Radio.

0: Ireland's Classic Hits Radio. It is Colm and Lucy in the morning. Good morning to you.
1: Good morning. Good morning, guys. How's it going?
0: Okay, how's it going? Okay, stay with us in the next hour. We have, of course, more celebrity news.
1: I'm going to ask you, see anything?
0: Yes. And more chances to win cash. It's all on the way, folks.
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0: Yeah!
1: Whoa!
0: Seven out of seven.
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1: Enjoy the money, Rob.
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1: You're welcome.
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13: At 9 o'clock, good morning, I'm Brona Cox. A woman in her 20s has died in a crash in Ballyculin in Dublin. The single vehicle collision happened shortly before 12:30 this morning between the Snugborough Road and Capper Road roundabouts. The woman was the sole occupant of the car. The scene remains sealed off for a technical exam and local diversions are in place. Spanish police are investigating the deaths of an Irish couple at a coastal resort near Valencia. The couple, aged 45 and 50, were discovered at a rented property in the town of Cullera yesterday. Their bodies were found by their two children, aged 14 and 15. The Guardia Civil says there are no indications the couple died violently, but an investigation is ongoing. The lights on New York's Empire State Building turned to a pink sparkle last night in honour of the late Dolly Parton. Flags are being lowered across America for a week after her family announced her passing at the age of 80. Donald Trump says her death is a true loss for millions. Friend and country music star Reba McEntire thanked her for her love, music and generosity, while her goddaughter Miley Cyrus says she was the purest soul and her heart aches. Father Brian Darcy met Dolly and says he's been a fan for decades.
14: First time I met her and talked to her was in 1972 in Nashville. At that stage, she was the real singing partner with Porter Wagoner. But I could see from the songs she was writing, Tennessee Mountain Home, Coat of Many Colors, and all of those early songs, that she had an amazing ability to look at life, put it in a song and get a melody for it.
13: The TUI will ballot members on industrial action over promised pay rises linked to Leaving Cert reforms. The Teachers Union of Ireland says a 1% pay increase was agreed with the Department of Education in May last year as part of negotiated changes to the senior cycle. If the majority agree to take industrial action, the TUI says its members will refuse to cooperate with additional practical and project-based assessments for senior cycle students. TUI General Secretary Michael Gillespie says the 1% pay rise was due to be paid from last September.
15: At our Congress this year, we warned the minister. We said that, you know, we are cooperating with this. We are doing the work. It's part of a written deal with the department and we want the money. And we warned our members, had an emergency motion saying that if they were not paid the money, they would ballot for industrial action. So we are following what our members told us at Congress last April.
13: Thousands of students are waiting on CAO offers this afternoon. Round one offers come out at 2 p.m. with applicants finding out if they've been offered a place on the college course they want. These students at Coláiste de Chulam in Cork told us what courses they have their sights on.
16: I'm hoping to do art, in UCC.
17: Sports, exercise and sciences in UL. Well, obviously if the points come down a small bit. Air, hopefully I get it.
18: I'm hopefully doing BIS in UCC. Yeah, it's just a very broad and interesting course.
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1: Live.
13: And running is as good as a nap if you're tired. New research from McGill University in Canada shows going for a jog or doing a short workout may be the best way to counter the effects of sleep deprivation. The scientists say 20 minutes of exercise is as effective as a 90-minute nap for keeping the brain sharp if you've had a bad night's sleep. Sport is next.
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13: Starting with soccer, Nathan Collins scored twice for Brentford as they booked their place in the third round of the English League Cup last night. Keith Andrews' side hammered Birmingham City 6-1. Josh Honohan and Mason Melia made their debuts for Lincoln City in their 4-1 dismantling of Blackpool. Leeds, Coventry and Ipswich were among the other winners last night. There are more second round ties down for decision tonight. There's a 7:45 start to Newcastle's hosting of West Brom. Bradford take on Burnley, while Tottenham are at home to Carlton. Then at 8 o'clock, Everton make the trip to Preston North End. Meanwhile, Celtic boss Martin O'Neill says it's majorly disappointing to have blown a 4-goal advantage to lose 5-4 on aggregate to LASK in their Champions League playoff. The Scottish champions went into the match 3-0 up against their Austrian opponents, but fell to a 5-1 defeat on the night. And in Gaelic games, Kerry legends Maurice Fitzgerald and Dara O'Shea have been appointed to roles in the county's underage setup. Fitzgerald will join Mark O'Shea's backroom team as a selector for the Kerry Miners, while Dara O'Shea is set to link up with brother Thomas at the Kingdom's under-20s.
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13: In Dublin, traffic on Portland Row inbound is solid between Summerhill and the Five Lamps. Ranelagh Road northbound is slow between Marlborough Road Junction and the Triangle. In Galway, Tuam Road southbound is slow between Castlegar Road Junction and the Bohorna Drive Junction. In Limerick, Dublin Road inbound is congested from Parkway Roundabout to St Patrick's Road Junction. And in Cork, the Cork Road out of Carrigaline is slow from the Grotto to the Ballinrae Road Roundabout.
11: Ireland's weather.
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13: Mild but rather dull and damp too, with patchy outbreaks of rain. Sunny spells will gradually break through and some well-scattered showers will occur. Highest temperatures of 18 to 23 degrees. 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
2: Okay, guys, this is a very relatable one that we've actually kept for today.
3: Okay.
2: Because so many children are starting school tomorrow.
3: Mm.
2: I think I know that Jeremy's little one, Freya, is starting junior infants tomorrow. Oh. It's such an emotional day. I remember it like it was yesterday. And very normal if you have a good cry. So today is from Joanne. Good morning, guys. I'm looking for advice from you and your listeners because I'm sure most of them have experienced this. My first child, Katie, is starting junior infants tomorrow and I'm a bundle of nerves and emotions because I've never had to go through this before. Do you have any advice on how to get through it and how to make sure she doesn't get upset? I've heard about from other friends, their children screaming on the first day, getting very upset. Any advice is welcome. Joanne, I'm going to be honest with you, right? You've got to get a bottle of wine now for tomorrow night. Just put it in the fridge.
3: Tomorrow morning, I thought you were going to say.
2: No, tomorrow night, always drink responsibly.
3: Yeah.
2: It is very, very tough. And even if she goes in and she's fine, which she will be, because as soon as you're out of sight, they just click in and they just settle. You're still going to feel it. So expect to feel emotional. And expect, and I think once you know how you're going to feel, you're fine. So you are going to feel very emotional. You are going to feel very upset and you are going to worry. So know that that's all completely and utterly normal. We all did. I sat outside crying at my steering wheel, looking around, and I wasn't on my own. There were loads of parents crying because it is a big milestone.
3: Just remind me, when they go in tomorrow, how long are they in for?
2: Well, it depends. Okay. Generally, they start them off kind of for a few hours. So it could be like 10 to 9 until 10 to 12.
3: Okay, so you've...
2: So it's 3 hours, but it's...
3: You've
2: it's
3: 3 hours when you always had, you know, little Johnny there with you, and you now have 3 hours to fill. I suppose, is that the hardest thing to do, to fill those 3 hours till you have to go back?
2: Well, I think especially when you do fill them, eventually you go, oh my God, this is so exciting. No, but as in,
3: this is so exciting,
2: I'm going to go and get a coffee now, I might go for a walk. But for the first couple of days, you feel completely lost. Joanne, I'll tell you this, my sister teaches this age group, actually, and has done for 30 years. I promise you, it's so much worse for the parents, but once they go in and they close the door, the best thing you can do for you and her is just walk away. Just go against your instinct.
3: Don't look back.
2: Because the teachers pick up the baton, and I promise you, they settle. And then when you go back at 11:45, you'll find it then how she got on. But expect to feel sad, expect to feel emotional. It is completely and utterly normal. And I feel for you. And I feel for Jeremy tomorrow because it is a milestone regardless of how many children you have.
3: Jeremy, can you ring us in live so we can hear you cry?
4: Tears on air.
2: That's a terrible
3: thing. Yeah, tears on air. Yeah.
2: Stop that now.
3: Tears are worth 1,000 listeners. That's what Gay Byrne said.
2: What do you guys think? Do you have any advice for Joanne just with Katie starting tomorrow?
3: Yeah.
2: 087-188-0008. And remember, you can reserve your next car at Renault Belgard. Browse the range on kiris.ie/Renault.
3: I know she didn't ask me for my opinion, and you're probably right. I know.
2: It's a tricky one.
3: I know.

0: 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Got a burning question or a delicate dilemma? Just ask Lucy.
1: With Renault Belgarde, reserve your next car with us. 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
2: Okay, on Ask Lucy Anything this week, it's from Joanne. Her daughter, Katie, is starting junior infants tomorrow. She's a bundle of nerves and emotion because she's never been through it before.
3: Yeah.
2: So we're just giving her advice. Well, I was just saying, just expect to be upset. Actually, and another bit of advice I would give is hold back the tears for her.
3: Right, yes.
2: I had to bite my lip and just pretend to be brave because obviously it's very hard for parents. What are people saying?
3: Susan.
4: Good morning, guys. I have a little bit of advice for Katie. I have 5 kids, so I'm well experienced. Okay. There will be lots of tears tomorrow. They'll all be hers. But this is the point in your kids' lives where they started off a little ball of loveliness. Mm. And they're so gorgeous. And every day they're growing and they're telling you new things. And they're getting so cute. And then they're 5 and they just think, you know what, you can't get any more lovely. And you're right. Because that's when the loveliness starts to fall off and the cheek starts. And by the time they're a teenager, you're left with an absolute moany teenager. Now, they do start coming back when they turn back into adulthood. Yeah. So enjoy tomorrow. The tears will be Katie's. That's all. Because your child won't care.
3: God, I like you, Susan. I like that advice. Mm. In fairness, she's right. Like, up to 5, they're just perfect, and then they just get a little cheeky. Off to school with you. I like it.
2: Oh, I still feel sad on the first day back.
3: I know, I'm feeling
2: sad. Means the summer's over.
3: Yeah.
2: You know, as well.
3: Laura.
5: Morning. My daughter starts preschool next week.
3: Yeah.
5: And if they rang me today to say we'll take her today, I'd be there.
3: Oh.
5: She is just so ready. I've been lucky enough that I was able to stay at home. But I feel like now she just has to learn about being around other children and like playing and sharing, and she just wants to be around other kids. When she sees kids, she'll always stop and say hello and like try get them involved. Like, but she is just so ready, and I'm so ready.
3: Oh, she's so ready. Everyone's so ready. That's a good point as well.
2: Yeah,
3: isn't it?
2: Yeah.
3: Like, you know. It's hard to compare it, obviously, because my kids are so grown up. But I know when I go out walking with Stitch, she always wants to just start hanging out with other dogs or, running. You know what I mean? Like, he's ready. Mm-hmm. He went to doggy daycare yesterday. God, I cried.
2: Now, if you're going to take the mick out of us, good luck to you.
3: Claire!
6: Morning.
2: Morning.
6: When my small fella Kieran started school, he took his little tiki car and waited at the gate.
3: Oh.
6: For the principal, and he sat happily inside the car and in the middle of all the other new students. And when it was finally time to go inside, he drove his little car all the way to the entrance of the school, and he was just delighted. I'll never forget that.
3: God, I sort of would like to stand outside of school to

0: coffee, go for, you know, join a class, do think, fill that space. But you, it, while you'll feel sad now and for the next 2 weeks, in 3 weeks' time, you will be like, boom, free woman, 3 hours I didn't have before.
1: 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Are,
0: and the very, very, very best of luck to everybody starting junior infants tomorrow, and to mums, dads, grannies, granddads, aunts and uncles. 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
17: Hi Colm, here's the main news headlines. A woman in her 20s has died in a crash in Ballycoolin in Dublin. Spanish police are investigating the deaths of an Irish couple at a coastal resort near Valencia. Taylor Swift says a world without Dolly Parton doesn't feel possible, real or right, following her death at the age of 80. A teenage boy is due in court this morning, charged in connection with a serious road traffic incident in Dublin. And thousands of students are waiting on CAO offers this afternoon. In sport, Nathan Collins scored twice for Brentford as they booked their place in the third round of the English League Cup last night. Celtic boss Martin O'Neill says it's majorly disappointing to have blown a 4-goal advantage to lose 5-4 on aggregate to LASK in their Champions League playoff. And Kerry legends Maurice Fitzgerald and Dara O'Shea have been appointed to roles in the county's underage setup. And the weather, mild but rather dull and damp too, with patchy outbreaks of rain. Sunny spells will gradually break through and some well-scattered showers will occur. Highest temperatures of 18 to 23 degrees.
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17: In Dublin, Ballycoolin Road is

0: closed between Snugborough Road roundabout and Stadium Business Park after an overnight collision. Merrion Road northbound is congested from Balls Bridge. In Limerick, there is a delay on the N69 eastbound between Ferry Bridge and Clarina Village. And in Cork, there is an incident on Cargoline Road in Dunglass near Millbrook, causing heavy traffic on either approach. And now you're up to date on Ireland's Classic Hits Radio.
1: Thank you, Brona. Coming up, I've got great news for people who love Matthew McConaughey.
2: Okay.
1: I'd Lose a Guy in 10 Days is coming back, the sequel.
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2: Okay, great news for people who loved How to Lose a Guy in 10 Days. I certainly did. All right. Well, a sequel is in development. More than 20 years after the original hit rom-com, with Kate Hudson and Matthew McConaughey coming back. Here's a reminder of how amazing it was.
3: I used Photoshop at work today to composite our faces together to see what our kids would look like.
4: Our family album.
3: You don't want to see our children?
5: We don't have children.
6: Will we finally get to see what their kids really look like? Well, it's been more than two decades since Kate Hudson and Matthew McConaughey teamed up for the beloved rom-com, and we may finally get to find out what Andy and Ben have been up to, because a sequel is officially in the works. Hudson herself is set to produce the upcoming project, and while a cast has not yet been selected, the hope is that both Hudson and McConaughey will reprise their roles.
7: So oh my goodness. It's going to be part two.
2: Part two is a sequel. So it's
7: I've never seen part one. Never seen it. It's a good movie.
2: Oh, you would. That's where he's like, that's where everyone fancies him. Right.
7: Okay.
2: He's so handsome. And you love Kate Hudson.
7: Yeah, I do love Kate
2: Hudson. And together, the chemistry they have in How to Lose a Guy in 10 Days. Honestly, I think everybody watching that thought, oh my God, I hope they fall in love in real life.
7: Okay.
2: And there's loads of behind. Yeah. Oh, okay. You would love it. 23 years on, it'd be so interesting to see where they are now.
7: All right.
2: And I still love them as actors. Now, speaking of people that you love, Nigella Lawson is back on the telly.
7: Microwave.
2: She's a new judge on the Great British Bake Off. So she'll be coming out with all her little clangers. There was a clip of her looking at oven fresh goodies. With Paul and her, and as you can imagine, there's lots of innuendo. Noel Fielding, my twin.
7: And Alison Hammond,
2: yeah. So Channel 4 is yet to confirm a date, but Nigella is in it. You're right there. You crying? More Celebrity Loose tomorrow morning.
0: Celebrity Loose.
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2: Okay, let's do this. Are we ready? 32,000 euros.
3: We have it. You want it. Valerie, good morning.
4: Good morning.
3: How's it going? You well?
2: Morning.
4: Yeah, I'm good. Yeah, good. Just getting ready to head back to work. I'm in SNA, so we're just heading back out there now to get to school and all ready.
2: Okay.
3: How'd you feel?
4: Good. Yeah. Looking forward to seeing them all again.
2: Yeah.
3: Little cuddles.
2: On that side of it, it must be great for teachers to go back and look forward to all the kids, get all the stories from the summer. It'd be amazing.
3: I know.
2: Yeah.
4: There'll be plenty.
2: Yeah.
3: Valerie, what are you thinking?
4: I'm thinking, how many times have you performed at clowning?
2: Oh, wow. Okay. You know,
5: clowning. Yeah. How many times you at
1: The answer is two.
2: Oh, the answer is actually one. I did. I was a clown for one night in a circus a long time ago. Yeah. Worked out very well.
4: Okay. No problem. I'll try again.
2: Okay.
3: Bye-bye, Valerie.
2: Thank you.
3: Have a lovely day.
2: Leave it there.
3: Michelle, good morning.
6: Hi. Hi, Lucy.
3: How's it going? Michelle, are you well? Hi.
6: I'm not fine now, thanks.
3: Good. Oh. What are you thinking? What did Lucy Kennedy say to Colm Hayes?
6: How many times have you stripped at work?
3: Oh, thankfully I don't think I was there that day.
2: You said stripped, not slipped.
6: Stripped.
2: Oh, hello, everyone.
3: Take off nudies, okay. Taking off all your clothes.
2: Wow.
5: How many times you at
1: The answer is two.
3: That's why I gave up Fridays.
2: Much more
3: Michelle.
2: Than two, yeah. It's a Friday thing we do in the office. It's really funny.
3: I said I'm not paid enough to have to see that.
2: Never
3: little
2: mind.
3: Little mice in the house.
2: Okay.
3: Michelle, have a great day.
2: Yep.
6: Thank you. Bye.
3: God bless.
2: What goes off, goes on, or comes off on Friday, stays on Fridays, if you know. Does that make sense?
3: Not at all.
2: No.
3: Guys, get two more chances today with Trina and then Damien. What did Lucy Kennedy say to Colm Hayes?
2: Stay with us. Shakira and Phil Collins on the way. And we also, which was two little stories about first day at school, just to finish up, okay?
3: Oh, yeah. The bubbles.
2: They're on the way. It's Ireland's Classic Hits Radio.

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0: 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This is Colin and Lucy in the morning. Good morning to you. Just before we go, tomorrow is a big day for everybody bringing their kids to school. It'd be the first, be the second, be the third. But if it's the first child, it's difficult, isn't it?
1: Of course it is. Yeah, it really is, guys.
0: So enjoy your evening with them. You know, take it easy.
1: Take it easy, early to bed. It's a big, big deal
0: for
1: parents and for the child. But I promise you, the child recovers much quicker than the parents.
0: So a couple of more memories just before we go. Patricia?
2: Guys, yeah, I've had that myself. And to be honest, I was the most upset, not the child. The two children just run in and ignored me. Yeah. And of course, they could zip in past all the parents that I was like standing behind. They get into their classroom, get a seat, start colouring, and live in their absolute best lives. Just loved it. The best days of their lives. But yeah, that's where she needs to go and just sit and just think of to herself, and like as Lucy said, have a little glass of wine later on that night and just be happy that they're happy. All right, thanks, love the show. See you tomorrow night. Patricia Blanche.
0: Edel has a good story.
3: Hi, Colin. Hi, Lucy. Just talking about children starting school and thinking about when my son started a long time ago. And there were three schools sort of next to each other at the time. And of course, we'd been to the open day in the June or whatever, and it came to the first day of school, and there's a lot of people outside and a lot of kids, a lot of parents or whatever. So myself, my husband and my sister, actually his godmother, were all there, little entourage, seeing him off, and walked in, proud as punch, took photos, walked into the classroom, looked at the teacher, and myself and my husband looking at each other going, well, maybe they changed teachers. Anyway, gave his name, and the teacher's like, don't have his name down. Looked at us. This is such and such a school. We'd actually gone into the wrong school.
0: Oh, no.
3: There was the school next to it, and all the chaos. So it's not actually the child that the teacher should have been worried about. It was actually the parents. So there you go.
0: It's always the parents.
1: Always the parents.
0: Never a problem with the children. Mm-hmm. Always the parents.
1: Mm-hmm.
0: And listen, if you want to ring us tomorrow.
1: Yeah, on the way in.
0: Yeah, yeah, or on
1: the
0: way back.
1: We'll keep you company.
0: If you want a little chat, if you want to talk through it as well, we're here.
1: We're always here.
0: We're both experienced partners. Parents.
1: Oh, we're not partners.
0: We're not partners.
1: No, I'm not getting no ideas there, buddy.
0: We're experienced parents.
1: Parents.
0: From different age groups.
1: Yes.
0: So we're here.
1: We're here for you always, guys.
0: Right, well, we're not
1: day.
0: Now, we have to go.
1: We've got to go now though, guys. We're not here for you now, okay?
0: Bye-bye. Bye, Jesus, bye.
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10: At 10 o'clock, good morning, I'm Brona Cox. A woman in her 20s has died in a crash in Ballyculin in Dublin. The single vehicle collision happened shortly before 12:30 this morning between the Snugborough Road and Capper Road roundabouts. The woman was the sole occupant of the car. The scene remains sealed off for a technical examination and local diversions are in place. Spanish police are investigating the deaths of an Irish couple at a coastal resort near Valencia. The couple, aged 45 and 50, were discovered at a rented property in the town of Cullera yesterday. Their bodies were found by their two children, aged 14 and 15. The Guardia Civil says there are no initial indications the couple died violently, but an investigation is ongoing. Taylor Swift says a world without Dolly Parton doesn't feel real, possible or right, following her death at the age of 80. The country music star had been battling cancer when she passed away surrounded by her loved ones. Her career spanned 7 decades while she raised millions for charities across the world. Dolly's Imagination Library has seen over 200,000 books donated to children in Ireland. In 2019, she reflected on her achievements.
11: I've been very proud of everything that I've accomplished to be, but I won't mind being known as the book lady, but I want to be known for my music as well, and to have left something great in the world that wasn't there before I came along.
10: 15 babies have died in a fire at a hospital nursery in Pakistan. Reports suggest the blaze in Islamabad was triggered by a fault in the air conditioning systems. Officials say one child was rescued. Mohammed Sami says her newborn is among the victims.
12: I have a 3-day-old son. They say we have to save the adults first. We saved them. Why were they saving adults? They could have got out on foot. Why didn't they save the children first? They have no idea what they would do if one of their children was killed.
10: A A status yellow weather warning's been issued for 5 counties. It's in effect in Wicklow, Carlow, Kilkenny, Wexford and Waterford from midday tomorrow until 3am on Friday. Met Erin's warning of the potential for localised flooding and difficult travelling conditions.
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10: And 2 in 5 people wake up on the wrong side of the bed at least once a week. However, Gen Z are more likely to feel grumpy in the morning, with 72% of under 30s waking up in a bad mood at least once a week. Almost 2/3 of people say the way they feel first thing often affects the rest of their day, according to the survey by Samsung Health. Sport is next.
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10: Starting with soccer, Nathan Collins scored twice for Brentford as they booked their place in the third round of the English League Cup last night. Keith Andrews' side hammered Birmingham City 6-1. Josh Hanahan and Mason Melia made their debuts for Lincoln City in their 4-1 dismantling of Blackpool. Leeds, Coventry and Ipswich were among the other winners last night. There are more second-round ties down for decision tonight. There's a 7:45 start to Newcastle's hosting of West Brom. Bradford take on Burnley, while Tottenham are at home to Charlton. Then at 8 o'clock, Everton make the trip to Preston North End. Meanwhile, Celtic boss Martin O'Neill says it's majorly disappointing to have blown a 4-goal advantage to lose 5-4 on aggregate to LASK in their Champions League playoff. The Scottish champions went into the match 3-0 up against their Austrian opponents, but fell to a 5-1 defeat on the night. And in Gaelic games, Kerry legends Maurice Fitzgerald and Dara O'Shea have been appointed to roles in the county's underage setup. Fitzgerald will join Mark O'Shea's backroom team as a selector for the Kerry Miners, while Dara O'Shea is set to link up with brother Thomas at the Kingdom's under-20s.
0: Ireland's weather.
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10: Mild but rather dull and damp too, with patchy outbreaks of rain. Sunny spells will gradually break through and some well-scattered showers will occur. Highest temperatures of 18 to 23 degrees. 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

Ireland's Classic Hits Radio. How are you doing? It's Trina Mara. Oh, another one gone. Another one gone. Dolly Parton, rest in peace. Well, such massive memories of Dolly Parton when I was growing up, and I'm sure you're the exact same, and so sad to hear about her passing, which I know her health hadn't been great. She had to cancel the Las Vegas residency there, but I don't think we thought that was going to happen, did we? 087-188-0008 if you want to pay a tribute to Dolly Parton today. Here's Shania Twain on Ireland's Classic Hits Radio.

0: Dublin's Classic Hits Radio. It is the home of the 80s and 90s, and a very sad day after the passing of Dolly Parton. And it just feels like all the singers that we grew up with are nearly gone, aren't they? Is there one in particular, though, and their passing really kind of upset you or affected you because you're such a big fan and shocked you? Let us know on voicemail. We're on 087-188-0008. For me, I think Tina Turner, oh, such a massive loss. Do let us know, though, 087-188-0008.
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Classic Hits Radio. It is the home of the 80s and 90s. Only on the air half an hour, and I've already played two singers who we've lost far too young, Michael Jackson and Whitney Houston, and now, of course, Dolly Parton, who's passed at the age of 80. Morning, Trina. So sad to hear about Dolly. She was a little pocket rocket, a true legend, full of energy.

0: R.I.P. Dolly, she absolutely was. You're telling me about the singers that their deaths really affected you. There's so many, really, isn't there? And we're just losing too many of them now at this stage. Have a listen to this. 087-188-0008.
1: Katrina, very sad to hear about Dolly Parton. She was such an iconic character and performer and such a great woman. May she rest in peace. The superstar's death that really affected me was George Michael. I cried buckets. I was always a huge Wham and George Michael fan, still am, and I still actually get a tear in my eye when I think about him. He was such an amazing talent, so charitable, and you know, had his demons, but don't we all?
0: Oh.
1: Love the show.
0: Lorraine there in Cork. Another one, Trina. I'm heartbroken. My sister Colette remembers her mom playing Dolly every Sunday morning on her cassette player. We still both love her. From Janet there in Cork.
2: Good morning, Trina. Sorry. Sharon here from Swords. Yes, it's a sad loss with Bonnie Tyler Morgan and Dolly Parton. I remember watching a film called Steel Magnolias. Oh my God, it was one of the saddest films I've ever seen. And I knew Dolly Moore was always in, Dolly Parton was always in the background but of her music. But I really fell in love with her after that movie. She just struck me as an amazing artist, and how she came across in the movie. And I always listen to her songs between her and Kenny Rogers at night. I love their songs. I don't know whether I'm starting to go into country music. I haven't the bug in the old age, but I'm loving their music. Gets me to sleep every night without fail. Yeah. Loving the show. You take care, girl. Bye.
0: Now, another one as well. I was heartbroken when Dolores O'Riordan passed easy. An amazing singer, loved her. And this has come in too.
3: Hi, Trina. How are you? Happy Wednesday. for me, the worst one was George Michael. I loved him since I was a kid. Absolutely adored him. And he died on Christmas Day, so that was really, like, really sad. I couldn't listen to his music or anything, or even see anything about him for the longest time. The next then would have been Michael Jackson, and the next would have been Whitney. All very, very, very sad. And poor Dolly, R.I.P. Dolly. Have a good day, it's Claire in Galway.
0: See, it's all the singers we grew up with, isn't it? 087-188-0008. Here's Ed Sheeran on Ireland's Classic Hits Radio.

0: Ireland's Classic Hits Radio. It is the home of the 80s and 90s. And we're also sad today at the passing of Dolly Parton. Such an absolute legend and a kind, kind lady as well. Just, you never saw her being a diva. She could have well been, but you never ever saw that kind of behaviour. And just talking about the passing of singers that have really affected you. Now, Tina Turner, for me, she was an icon. When she died, oh, I was devastated.
1: Tina, meet the taxi man here, as you might well know. 25th of June at 2:26 p.m. It was a Thursday. I remember it well. Michael Jackson, Jeannie Mac. And we lost Farrah Fawcett on the same day, earlier on that day. But Michael Jackson, and probably George Michael as well, Christmas Day. I remember having a drink Christmas night, and I thought it was a joke. But and George Michael was a great artist. We lost so many, didn't we? Prince, and, you know, lost a lot of great ones. A lot of great ones. Sinead. Lost a lot of great ones.
0: Sinead O'Connor, Prince, Olivia Newton-John as well.
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0: I think we're all shocked at the news that Dolly Parton has passed away at the age of 80. Just 2 months ago, she was opening a store.
5: Thank you for coming. We're very excited about our truck stop, the Tennessee and Travel Stop.
0: And in this People magazine interview just 9 months ago, she said she was only starting her career.
11: Everybody said, well, you're 80 years old. You're going to be 80 years old. I said, well, so what? Look at all I've done in 80 years. I just feel like I'm just getting started. I know that sounds stupid, but I think there's a lot to be said about age. If you allow yourself to get old, you will. And people say, well, how come you don't seem to get old? I say, because I ain't got time to get old. I ain't got time to dwell on that. That's not what I'm thinking about. I think, what? I'm going to be 80? They're going to celebrate me being 80? You know, not that anybody would want to celebrate that. But there is a celebration in the fact that I have done so much in that time and that I'm still doing it. I'm grateful for that.
0: Her nephew announced the sad news on Instagram.
12: Hey, everyone. My name is Brian Seaver, son of Cassie Parton, and I am representing the Parton and Owens family today, announcing the passing of my Aunt Dolly, Rebecca Parton Dean. This video announcement is something Dolly asked of me years ago, before I fully absorbed it as a future reality. As her head of security for more than two decades, a role my father Larry held before me, I have imagined the heaviness of this moment, but haven't truly felt it until now. It is an honor that is mixed with absolute pride and great sadness. But sadness lies with us, not with Dolly. Dolly has lived in the light and is in the arms of Jesus, surely met by Carl, her parents, and countless others who have watched her and longed for her to meet them in the heavens. Dolly was a farmer, just like her daddy. He farmed the soil, she farmed songs and happiness. Dolly called me and said she wants to rest in a beautiful bed of plush cotton because after a life wearing heavy rhinestones, she finally deserves to be comfortable and have some rest. Rest in peace, Aunt Dolly.
0: She was married to her husband, Carl Dean, for almost 60 years. He died just before their 60th wedding anniversary last year. Born in a one-room cabin in Tennessee, Dolly was the fourth of 12 children. A replica of the cabin is displayed at her namesake theme park, Dollywood. And this autumn, Dolly's Life of Many Colours Museum is set to open.
5: 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It's opening in 2026 at my Songteller Hotel in Nashville, and it's the biggest exhibit of yours truly that the world has ever seen. So get your tickets now.
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0: Ireland's Classic Hits Radio. It is the home of the 80s and 90s. And loads of messages coming in talking about the singers who passed away that really affected you. There's been so many and far too many in the last few years, way too young as well. This came in.
1: How are you, Trina? Come here. All the singers I mentioned, they're all fantastic, yeah. But they're forgetting about the homegrown, most devastating one of all, a good old Dublin man, Mr. Christy Dignam. That was devastating.
0: Now another one here as well.
2: Hey Trina. Yeah, that chucked me yesterday when I seen it. I thought it was fake news about Dolly. I had to switch over to Sky News to see was it real, and it sure was. Yeah, she was an icon, a brilliant singer, actress. Loved her in 9 to 5, never stopped laughing through that film. I brought my mum to see 9 to 5 in the book, gosh, and the two of us were screaming with the laughter. It was so, so funny. We says we'd even go see it again if it ever came back again. Yeah, and the other ones that chucked me was David Bowie. Yeah. Loved Labyrinth, loved it watching growing up, and Stephen Gately. Yeah, the boys' own group. Stephen, yeah. So, what a day. Bye.
0: Yeah,
2: that comes in from me, Dad. Have a great day.
0: Thanks, Adele. Another text in here. Meatloaf as well. Gone far too soon. We've got Queen coming up and the beautiful Southern Ireland's Classic Hits Radio.
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14: At 11 o'clock, good morning, I'm Brona Cox. A woman in her 20s has died in a crash in Ballyculan in Dublin. The single vehicle collision happened shortly before 12:30 this morning between the Snugborough Road and Capper Road roundabouts. The woman was the sole occupant of the car. The scene remains sealed off for a technical exam and local diversions are in place. Spanish police are investigating the deaths of an Irish couple at a coastal resort near Valencia. They were discovered at a rented property yesterday. Reporter Barry White has more.
15: The Irish couple, aged 45 and 50, are understood to have been found in a bathroom at the property in the Cap Blanc area of Cullera. The coastal resort is around 25 miles south of Valencia. Their bodies were discovered by their two children, aged 14 and 15, who then raised the alarm. The Guardia Civil is working to establish the cause of both deaths, with local reports saying officers have been speaking to neighbours in the area. Spanish police say there are no initial indications that the couple died violently, and investigators have not ruled out the possibility of an accident.
14: Taylor Swift says a world without Dolly Parton doesn't feel possible, real or right, following her death at the age of 80. The country music star had been battling cancer when she passed away, surrounded by her loved ones. Irish country music singer Margot O'Donnell was a close friend of Dolly Parton's and says they had a lot of fun. She recalls one of her earliest conversations with the star after they recorded together.
16: "You know, Dolly," I said, "I wouldn't have followed you first. I would have listened to Patsy Cline and Gene Shepherd, darling." "Oh," she says, "that don't offend me for a minute." And I says, "But the simple things I loved of yours." And I says, "I will not try to sell this CD on your back." And she looked straight in my eyes. I could still see her looking at me. And she said, "I know that. Why do you think I'm here?"
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14: Starting with Gaelic Games, Kian O'Neill has been appointed the new head coach of the Cork Senior Hurlers. The Kildare man left the Kerry football setup after this year's All-Ireland final defeat to Mayo. It comes just days after the departure of selector Ronan Curran from Ben O'Connor's management team. In soccer, the second round continues in the English League Cup this evening. There's a 7:45 start to Newcastle's hosting of West Brom, while Bradford take on Burnley. And Tottenham are at home to Charlton. Then at 8:00, Everton make the trip to Preston North End. And in rowing, Mags Cremin and Zoe Hyde will go in the World Rowing Championship Women's Double Sculls semi-final this afternoon. The duo topped their heat on Monday to secure their spot. Before that, Fiona Murtha is in the Women's Single Sculls heats just after 12:30, with Fintan McCarthy in the men's at around 10:50. Ross Corrigan and Nathan Timoney are in the men's pair C final, while Imogen Magner and Natalie Long are in the women's pair semi-final.
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14: Mild but rather dull and damp too, with patchy outbreaks of rain. Sunny spells will gradually break through and some well-scattered showers will occur. Highest temperatures of 18 to 23 degrees. 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

Ireland's Classic Hits Radio. It is the home of the 80s and 90s. How are you doing? It's Trina Mara. And I hope you're looking forward to our listener party tomorrow night at Harcourt Bar and Garden. We're going to have a great night. We like to start early and finish up early as well, because very aware that people have work and all the rest and kids to get up for school and all that. But we're going to have a great time all the same. So we'll see you there tomorrow night. Here's Hadaway, What Is Love, on Ireland's Classic Hits Radio. What is love?

0: 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It is the home of the 80s and 90s. 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So have a look there at thetilehub.ie. Now, Back to the Future is on the way. I will tell you we're in the 80s, but this could be a tricky year to pinpoint. 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
0: So many tributes flooding in on the passing of Dolly Parton, known for being such a generous, kind woman. Not only a singer, but an actress as well. You'll remember she was in Steel Magnolias.
13: Ta-da! Oh, you don't like it. Well, I did what you asked me, didn't I?
14: Oh, yes, you did a beautiful job. What did you say?
13: Oh, sweetheart, don't. Please don't cry, or I will too. I have a strict policy that nobody cries alone in my presence.
0: And actually, who could forget the 1980 movie 9 to 5?
15: Dorley, something terrible has happened.
13: What?
15: Violet put rat poison in Hart's coffee.
14: I didn't do it on purpose. It was an accident.
13: You mean that's why?
14: He looks just like Skinny and Sweet.
13: Good grief.
15: Where is he? We've got to tell the doctor.
13: He's in the emergency room. It's the first door down on the right. They took him in.
15: Oh, my God, there's a policeman.
14: What's he doing here?
13: I don't know.
16: Hey, the guy they brought in the gurney, how is he?
17: He's not so good.
16: Well, when can I speak to the doctor?
15: Oh, my God, they found out about it already. Oh, don't panic. Please don't panic.
16: Hey, how is he, Doc?
18: Ah, he's dead.
14: Oh, my God.
18: I'm fairly certain it was some kind of poison.
16: Poison?

0: Dolly also gave us one of the greatest songs of all time that was used in the Bodyguard soundtrack.
1: When they were doing the Bodyguard movie, they had chosen another song for the theme song, and someone came out with that very song right when they were about to put the movie out, and they were drastic. Trying to find a great song, and Kevin Costner and his secretary, they said, "Do you remember Dolly Parton's song of 'I Will Always Love You'? It's a country song, but it's a beautiful song."

0: And so they called me to see if they could use it, and I said yes. And I didn't hear anything else about it. I didn't know if they had it. I didn't know if they had done it. And I was driving my car from downtown where my office was on 16th Avenue back to my house over in Brentwood. And I was just driving along, and I had the radio on, and I just heard this, if I should stay, you know. And that's the first time they hadn't sent it to me. They did nothing. I heard it on the radio. And so when it went into, and it's like I just freaked out. I had to pull over to the side because I honestly thought I was going to wreck. It was the most overwhelming feeling, and you know how great that was.
1: This has got to be one of my favorites, though, from Dolly. May she rest in peace.

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4: Hello.
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2: Giving advice to school kids if they had to get glasses, telling them that they are cool. 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

0: 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It is the home of the 80s and 90s. It's Trina Mara. I came across a podcast that Mel Robbins is on. They were talking about your wardrobe and the clothes that you wear and what you still have in your wardrobe. And I do want to ask you, what do you think is the oldest item of clothing in your wardrobe? Have a think of it now and send me in a voice note. We're on 087-188-0008.
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0: Now, does anybody still have Coast dresses that you bought for a wedding 20 odd years ago still sitting in the wardrobe? Because you can't part with it because they used to be really expensive, didn't they? Let us know on voice note 087-188-0008. Here's Mary. 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
0: And I want to find out, what is the oldest item of clothing that you have in your wardrobe? Apparently, many, many of us are reluctant to let things go. And it can be to do with, you know, maybe it reminds you of somebody, or maybe you just won't clear it. The reason why my wardrobe is so full of clothes I don't wear anymore is because I keep saying, I'm going to slim back into that. I love those dresses. I'm going to get back into them at some stage.
2: Long.
0: You're probably the same. Do let us know. 087-188-0008. Voices coming in here. And we've got the amazing 80s at midday on the way next.
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14: At 12 o'clock, good afternoon, I'm Brona Cox. Spanish police are investigating the deaths of an Irish couple at a coastal resort near Valencia. They were discovered at a rented property yesterday. Reporter Barry White has more.
15: The Irish couple, aged 45 and 50, are understood to have been found in a bathroom at the property in the Cap Blanc area of Cullera. The coastal resort is around 25 miles south of Valencia. Their bodies were discovered by their two children, aged 14 and 15, who then raised the alarm. The Guardia Civil is working to establish the cause of both deaths, with local reports saying officers have been speaking to neighbours in the area. Spanish police say there are no initial indications that the couple died violently, and investigators have not ruled out the possibility of an accident.
14: An appeal for witnesses has been made after a crash in Dublin overnight. A woman in her 20s died in the single vehicle collision, which happened shortly before 12:30 between the Snugborough Road and Kappa Road roundabouts in Ballycoolan. No one else in the car was in the car at the time. Anyone with information is asked to contact Blanchardstown Garda Station. The TUI says secondary school teachers are willing to take industrial action if they don't receive promised pay rises for Leaving Cert reforms. The Teachers Union of Ireland says an agreed 1% pay increase was due to be paid to members last September as part of negotiated changes to the senior cycle. The union is planning to ballot members on industrial action, which would result in teachers refusing to cooperate with practical and project-based assessments unless pay increases are implemented.
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13: Live.
14: And flags are flying at half-mast across America to pay tribute to Dolly Parton following her death. The country singer and actress was 80 and had been battling cancer. From Tennessee, she sold more than 100 million records over a career that spanned seven decades and raised millions for charity. Celebrity tributes are flooding in for the late country star, with Sabrina Carpenter describing her as magic and a sister. Pitbull paid tribute at a gig last night, playing a version of 9 to 5 in Dolly Parton's honour.
1: She lived an amazing life, a hard-working woman, intelligent, sophisticated, funny, powerful, intimidating, but more than anything, a good human being with a good heart.
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14: Starting with Gaelic games, Cian O'Neill has been appointed the new head coach of the Cork senior hurlers. The Kildare man left the Kerry football setup after this year's All-Ireland final defeat to Mayo. It comes just days after the departure of selector Ronan Curran from Ben O'Connor's management team. In soccer, the second round continues in the English League Cup this evening. There's a 7:45 start to Newcastle's hosting of West Brom, while Bradford take on Burnley. Tottenham are at home to Charlton. Then at 8:00, Everton make the trip to Preston North End. And in rowing, Mags Cremin and Zoe Hyde will go in the World Rowing Championship Women's Double Sculls semi-final this afternoon. The duo topped their heat on Monday to secure their spot. Before that, Fiona Murtha is in the Women's Single Sculls heats just after 12:30, with Fintan McCarty in the men's at around 10:50. Ross Cargan and Nathan Timoney are in the men's pair C-final, while Imogen Magner and Natalie Long are in the women's pair semi-final.
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14: Mild but rather dull and damp too, with patchy outbreaks of rain. Sunny spells will gradually break through and some well-scattered showers will occur. Highest temperatures of 18 to 23 degrees. 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
0: Well, we had to kick off the amazing 80s at midday today with this song from 1983. It's Kenny Rogers and Dolly Parton on Ireland's Classic Hits Radio.

Ireland's Classic Hits Radio, doing the amazing 80s at midday. Eric Carmen, Hungry Eyes. We're going to go a little bit further back now to 1980, and here's ABBA, it's Super Trooper on Ireland's Classic Hits Radio.

0: Ireland's Classic Hits Radio, wrapping up the amazing 80s at midday. Bonnie Tyler there, Total Eclipse of the Heart. Now, a few minutes ago, I was talking about the amount of us that have clothes in the wardrobe that are years and years and years old. And I wondered what was the oldest item of clothing that you still kept. I have an entire section of the wardrobe, dresses that I swear I'm going to get back into. I'll slim back into them one of these days. And yeah, it's never ever going to happen. Your voice notes are coming in this 087-188-0008.
1: Between our Cassie and my mic, I still have clothes from Awer. I used to love Awer. So they would be 12, 14 years old. I still wear them. They're perfect. Jeans, perfect. But my husband has a green polo shirt that he wore. He used to wear it when I met him, which was 1999. And he still wears it now. He just wears it in bed, but he still wears it. So yeah, beat that.
0: Now, it says online here, Awer closed down in 2015. So that'll tell you how long you probably have the stuff. What about this?
2: Hi, Trina. First of all, love the show. And secondly, I have this jacket. It is absolutely gorgeous. And it's definitely vintage at this stage because I have it since 1996 when I lived in Austria. It was a present from a friend, and I made sure I brought it home with me, and I still have it in my bedroom, and it's hung up, and it's like one of those pride possessions because a close friend of mine gave it to me as well. Different colors, and yeah, if I wore it now, people would be like, whoa, where did you get that? Yeah. That is just unique. And there's something about it. Have a great day. Love, Lorraine Johnson in Galway.
0: Thanks, Lorraine.
3: Hi, in my wardrobe, I have a denim jacket that I bought in 1991. It was my first paycheck, and I went and I bought a denim jacket. So it's 35 years old, and would you believe it, I still wear it. I know that's awful, but I actually still wear it. Love it. It's probably the oldest thing I have in my wardrobe. Loving the show. Keep up the good work. Hilary from Kinnegad.
0: Well, it must have been a good quality one, still going strong since 1991.
4: Morning, Trina. I have a piece of clothing. Now, at this stage, it'd fit a Barbie doll. I think I had a bloody 21-inch waist at the time.
0: Awesome.
4: But for my 21st, I was kind of a hippie back then. And I had this gorgeous lace basque that I wore from my 21st. Absolutely loved it. And it's still up in my wardrobe. To take it out and I to look at it, and it's absolutely tiny. You know, I don't know how, it barely go over my thigh now, but it's absolutely gorgeous, and I just can't, for the love of God, get rid of it. Just can't get rid of it.
0: Yeah.
4: And I had a big party for my 21st and stuff, and I loved the outfit that I wore, but still up there. I'll never ever get into it again. Staying up there. Thanks a million. Love the show. Carol in Dublin.
0: She sent another one here.
4: Sorry, Trina. Carol again here. I forgot to say how long I had this in my wardrobe. That was for my 21st, and I'm now 57. So that's what. Do the math. Okay. Thanks a million.
0: 56 years. Well, can I tell you, Carol, I also have the dress that I wore to my 21st birthday. It's still in the wardrobe at home. And I consider that to be like one of the newer ones, to be honest. One of these days, I might even take a photograph of it later on and I'll stick it up on our social media. Like, it's still fashionable. Like, you'd still get away with wearing it if only could fit into it.
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3: I think we're all shocked at the news that Dolly Parton has passed away at the age of 80. Just 2 months ago, she was opening a store.
4: Thank you for coming. We're very excited about our truck stop, the Tennessee and Travel Stop.
3: And in this People magazine interview just 9 months ago, she said she was only starting her career.
5: Everybody said, well, you're 80 years old. You're going to be 80 years old. I said, well, so what? Look at all I've done in 80 years. I just feel like I'm just getting started. I know that sounds stupid, but I think there's a lot to be said about age. If you allow yourself to get old, you will. And people say, well, how come you don't seem to get old? I say, because I ain't got time to get old. I ain't got time to dwell on that. That's not what I'm thinking about. I think, what? I'm going to be 80? They're going to celebrate me being 80? You know, not that anybody would want to celebrate that. But there is a celebration in the fact that I have done so much in that time and that I'm still doing it. I'm grateful for that.
3: Her nephew announced the sad news on Instagram.
6: Hey, everyone. My name is Brian Seaver, son of Cassie Parton, and I'm representing the Parton and Owens family today, announcing the passing of my Aunt Dolly, Rebecca Parton Dean. This video announcement is something Dolly asked of me years ago, before I fully absorbed it as a future reality. As her head of security for more than two decades, a role my father Larry held before me, I have imagined the heaviness of this moment, but haven't truly felt it until now. It is an honor that is mixed with absolute pride and great sadness. But sadness lies with us, not with Dolly. Dolly has lived in the light and is in the arms of Jesus, surely met by Carl, her parents, and countless others who have watched her and longed for her to meet them in the heavens. Dolly was a farmer, just like her daddy. He farmed the soil, she farmed songs and happiness. Dolly called me and said she wants to rest in a beautiful bed of plush cotton because after a life wearing heavy rhinestones, she finally deserves to be comfortable and have some rest. Rest in peace, Aunt Dolly.
3: She was married to her husband, Carl Dean, for almost 60 years. He died just before their 60th wedding anniversary last year. Born in a one-room cabin in Tennessee, Dolly was the fourth of 12 children. A replica of the cabin is displayed at our namesake theme park, Dollywood. And this autumn, Dolly's Life of Many Colours Museum is set to open.
4: From rags to rhinestones, I've been blessed with a life full of stories, and now I finally get to share them all with you in one place, My Life of Many Colors Museum. It's opening in 2026 at my Songteller Hotel in Nashville, and it's the biggest exhibit of yours truly that the world has ever seen. So get your tickets now.
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0: the home of the 80s and 90s Tracy Chapman fast car. Do you know, I'm glad I'm not the only person who's hanging on to clothes from years ago in the wardrobe in the hope of getting back into them. Loads of voice notes coming in.
1: Afternoon, Trina. Oh, I've got loads of those clothes as well, Trina. I call them hopeful clothes.
0: Oh, I love it.
1: But I can tell you there's no hope of me ever getting back into them, but I still won't part with them. But yeah, a funny thing, talk about old stuff. I have this black lace blouse and I love it. And I wore it out 2 weeks ago. I was out with friends and I wore it, and I know I have it a long time, but I didn't realise till one of my friends, a memory came up on her phone and she said, we've been out the same night as we were 10 years ago. And I was actually wearing the same blouse. Mortified, Trina. Absolutely mortified. Not that I haven't got loads of clothes, but it's just one I love. I think it's probably time now to let that one go.
0: Now, hang on. A 10-year-old blouse? That would be new. That's a new blouse. Don't be getting rid of that one. Absolutely loads coming in on this.
2: Hi, Trina. For my 30th birthday, my brother-in-law gave me a leather jacket, which was 27 years ago. Still haven't the thrown out. He passed away this May, so I don't think I ever will. No. My wife used to give out to me when I used to wear it. She said it didn't suit me. Still have it. Still like it. Best wishes.
0: Thanks for another one here.
3: Trina, Mark Brown. I have a Versace shirt at home that I have since 1990.
0: Yeah.
3: And I'll always keep it because it's Versace. But yeah,
0: see, this is the thing, when you spend a few bob, like me and the dresses from Coast. Do you remember the dress, the shop Coast? And everyone would buy their dresses there if they were going to a do, if they were going to the races or a wedding. And they were pretty steep now. So even though they wouldn't be fashionable now, I just can't get rid of them.
4: Hello, about clothing we've had forever.
0: Yeah.
4: I found a pair of jeans that I had before I was married. So I married in 91. So I must have had them since 90 in America. I found them, God knows how, in the attic. I've moved a load of times, tried them on, and yes, they still fit me.
0: One good thing.
4: But I had to breathe in really far. But yeah, they were cut. They were in fashion before the cut jeans were in fashion. So a pair of Levi's. Go on, pays to pay.
0: Great getting them back in.
5: Hi Trina. John here in Limerick. I have a Pepe khaki shirt in my wardrobe. Still fits me since 1987.
0: Do you know, is Pepe even still a brand? Does anyone... I don't know if there's... Are they still in operation? I haven't a clue. Let us know. 087-188-0008. Here's Mark Ronson and Bruno Mars, Uptown Funk.

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13: At 1 o'clock, good afternoon. I'm Ruby McManus. Here's your latest headlines. Spanish police are continuing to investigate the deaths of an Irish couple at a holiday property near Valencia. Gardaí in Cork City attempted to stop a car on Carrigrohan Road at around 2:15 this morning, but it failed to stop and fled the scene. A Fine Gael TD says the price of home heating oil needs to be monitored heading into the winter months. CEO Round One offers are out this afternoon. Tributes are continuing to be paid from all over the world to Dolly Parton, who died from a short battle with cancer. And an International Dog Day on Garda Síochána has welcomed its newest recruit, Vesper the Black Labrador. Sport is next.
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13: Starting with soccer, and the second round continues in the English League Cup this evening. There's a 7:45 start. Newcastle's hosting of West Brom. Hull Bradford take on Burnley, and Tottenham are at home to Charlton. Then at 8:00, Everton make the trip to Preston North End. Meanwhile, Man City have signed Morocco midfielder Ayoub Aouadi from Lille. The 18-year-old is thought to have cost the Premier League side over €99 million. He's agreed a 5-year contract until 2031 and says he feels he's joined the best club in the world. Elsewhere, it's understood Tottenham are close to completing a deal for Man City striker Omar Marmoush. An agreement has been reached for an initial season-long loan with an obligation to buy him for up to £60 million next year. Marmoush is expected to have medical with Spurs today. And in Gaelic games, Cian O'Neill has been appointed the new head coach of the Cork Senior Hurlers. The Kildare man left the Kerry football setup after this year's All-Ireland final defeat to Mayo.
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13: Dull and damp this afternoon, but sunny spells will gradually break through. Some well-scattered showers will develop too, with highest temperatures of 18 to 23 degrees. 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

Ireland's classic hits radio. It is the home of the 80s and 90s, and our listener party happening tomorrow night, Harcourt Bar and Garden, the first one in Dublin. We will be going all around the country though, and Denise from Southbridge just texted in, can I get a party ticket? Of course you can. We'll see you there tomorrow night. Here's David Gray on Ireland's classic hits radio.

0: Ireland's Classic Hits Radio. It is the home of the 80s and 90s. It's Trina Mara. I'm just reading a thing online here. Someone giving out because their mother named them after an 80s song. They're called Roxanne. I think that's brilliant. And be named after a pop star as well. If you were named after a pop star from the 80s, that would have been cool as well. Anyone named after your parents' favourite singer at the time? Like, I don't know how many baby Davids there are anymore, like David Gray there, but yeah, probably still common enough.
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1: 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Ireland's Classic Hits Radio.

Roxanne after the 80s song. A text in here. I named my daughter Nikita after the Elton John song. I had three boys before her, but I still used it when she was born. Never changed my mind about my little girl's name. Here's Adele, Make You Feel My Love on Ireland's Classic Hits Radio.

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2: Now, will we have a winner today? Sharon.
3: Oh, hi, Trina. How are you?
2: I'm great,
3: Sharon. I
2: can't
3: believe you rang me. I have actually made so many. I said, I have to contact Classic Hits. I have to contact them.
2: So you're stalking us now, Sharon. That's what you're saying.
3: Do you know what? I'll put it in a nicer word. I'm trying not to. But yeah. I said, I have to enter that competition.
2: I don't mind. I'm happy to have a stalker. It means that you've got a listener. Sharon, you're
3: Thank
2: in Cork.
3: Thank you so much.
2: Let's see, can we win this one? If you're 32 grand. I said that very Irish, 32, didn't I?
4: How many times you at...
1: The answer is 2.
2: Okay, go for it there.
3: Trina, I'm going to try, how many times have you missed a flight at the airport?
2: How many times have you missed a flight? Can I tell you, Sharon, that's 11 words and we're looking for 8 words in total. So no.
3: Okay, but listen, thank you so much for that.
2: You're welcome. Stalk away.
3: Okay. Thank you. Bye.
2: Hi, Geraldine.
5: Hi, Gina. How are you?
2: Grand. Geraldine's on the road there in Tullyleese in County Cork.
5: Yeah. I'm just heading on into the next town. I'm doing a bit of shopping.
2: Clothes shopping or grocery shopping?
5: Oh, grocery shopping. Have to keep the belly full.
2: Well, I hope you've plenty of money. It's gone so dear. Listen, 32 grand. Let's see.
5: Oh, it'll be lovely.

0: can we win this? What did Lucy Kennedy say to Colm Hayes?
1: How many times have you been at Sunbed?
2: How many times you at...
3: The answer is two.
0: Geraldine?
1: Yeah? Well, thanks for ringing.
0: No bother. Take care. Bye.
1: Thanks. Bye, Trina. Bye-bye.
0: And Damien Farley will give you another chance to win that €32,000. And what did Lucy Kennedy say to Colm Hayes? He's going to play at 20 to 5.
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0: So many tributes flooding in on the passing of Dolly Parton, known for being such a generous, kind woman. Not only a singer, but an actress as well. You'll remember she was in Steel Magnolias.
10: Ta-da!
11: Oh, you don't like it. Well, I did what you asked me, didn't I?
10: Oh, yes, you really did a beautiful job. What's she say?
11: Oh, sweetheart, don't. Please don't cry, or I will too. I have a strict policy that nobody cries alone in my presence.
0: And actually, who could forget the 1980 movie 9 to 5?
12: Dorley, something terrible has happened.
11: What?
12: Violet put rat poison in Hart's coffee.
10: I didn't do it on purpose. It was an accident.
11: You mean that's why?
10: He looks just like Skinny and Sweet.
11: Good grief.
12: Where is he? We've got to tell the doctor.
11: He's in the emergency room. It's the first door down on the right. They took him in.
12: Oh, my God, there's a policeman. What's he doing here?
11: I don't know.
13: Hey, the guy they brought in the gurney, how is he?
14: He's not so good.
13: Well, when can I speak to the doctor?
12: Oh, my God, they found out about it already.
15: Oh, don't panic. Please don't panic.
13: Hey, how is he, Doc?
16: Ah, he's dead.
10: Oh, my God.
16: I'm fairly certain it was some kind of poison. Poison?
17: Work it!

0: Dolly also gave us one of the greatest songs of all time that was used in the Bodyguard soundtrack.
1: When they were doing the Bodyguard movie, they had chosen another song for the theme song, and someone came out with that very song right when they were about to put the movie out, and they were drastic. Trying to find a great song, and Kevin Costner and his secretary, they said, "Do you remember Dolly Parton's song of 'I Will Always Love You'? It's a country song, but it's a beautiful song."

0: And so they called me to see if they could use it, and I said yes. And I didn't hear anything else about it. I didn't know if they had it. I didn't know if they had done it. And I was driving my car from downtown where my office was on 16th Avenue back to my house over in Brentwood, and I was just driving along, and I had the radio on, and I just heard this, "If I should stay," you know, and that's the first time. They hadn't sent it to me. They did nothing. I heard it on the radio. And so when it went into, and it's like I just freaked out. I had to pull over to the side because I honestly thought I was going to wreck. It was the most overwhelming feeling, and you know how great that was.
1: This has got to be one of my favorites, though, from Dolly. May she rest in peace.

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0: Weekend's Classic Hits Radio. That is it for me, Trina Mara, for today. Hope you enjoyed the show. Back again tomorrow morning from 10. Damien Farrelly is on the way next. I'm going to leave you with a Dolly Parton quote.
1: Don't you ever forget who you are and where you came from. And don't you ever let anybody tell you that you can't do this or you can't do that. You can do whatever you think.
0: Oh, what a legend. 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
8: 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Air Ireland's Classic Hits Radio Le Traco Brainon. Be counting a shrahna, telefisha, bevoden a hochtri, kappa erthus, mar vascon, the Dirty Dozen, Mission Impossible, The Magnificent Seven, Mad Max agus Hill Street Blues. Ach motha fibagat, when a fader le dinner be ela kerulat, agus motha tu anani the aimshu, maybe you can hire the A-team. Bean a character, Hannibal face murder agus B.A. Baracus, mar wheel the ained crack commando, a quirru a brisen, a court vila to eat for a crime they did not commit. 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Agus far quiv no flair, as na legendary catchphrases.
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12: At 2 o'clock, good afternoon. I'm Ruby McManus. Spanish police are continuing to investigate the deaths of an Irish couple at a holiday property near Valencia. The man and woman were found yesterday in the coastal town of Ciara. Barry White has the latest.
13: The couple, who were aged 45 and 50, were found by their two teenage children at a rented property in the Cuyahras, Cap Blanc neighbourhoods. The 14 and 15-year-olds raised the alarm after discovering their parents' dead. The Guardia Civil says an investigation is underway to establish how the couple dies. Local reports say officers have been speaking to people living nearby as part of their inquiries. At this stage, police say there is nothing to suggest a couple died violently, while investigators have not ruled out the possibility of an accident. Cuyahra is a popular coastal resort around 25 miles south of Valencia.
12: CAO offers are out now. Students can log onto the portal to accept the offer they've been given and have until the 1st of September at 3 p.m. to make a decision. They're being encouraged to also look at the available place options if they haven't received their courses. Gemma Lawler, guidance counsellor at Tyndall College Carlow, says students will have plenty of options if they don't get their course.
14: They can accept a course, or they can wait a couple of days until Wednesday, the 1st of September at 3 p.m. But once that deadline goes, if they haven't accepted the course, the next person on the list will be offered it.
12: A teenager has been charged over a serious incident involving an e-scooter in Dublin last week. The 16-year-old appeared before Dublin's Children's Court this morning. Last Wednesday, Gardaí responded to an incident on Greencastle Road in Coolock, where a teenage boy who had been driving an e-scooter was discovered on the roadside. He was taken to hospital for treatment of serious injuries. Yesterday, another teenage boy who cannot be named due to his age was arrested as part of this investigation. He appeared in court this morning, charged with one count of assault causing harm. The accused was remanded on bail to appear in court again on the 7th of October. Conditions of his bail include no contact with the injured boy and 11 p.m. to 7 a.m. curfew.
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2: Live.
12: And tributes are continuing to be paid from all over the world to Dolly Parton, who died after a short battle with cancer. The 8-year-old country music star released nearly 50 albums over a career spanning 6 decades. She also raised millions for charity. Flags are flying at half-mast across America following her death. Country singer Margot O'Donnell recorded with Dolly and says she has lost a real friend.
15: Yeah, we hadn't a profession. We weren't talking about songs all the time. She'd tell me about what she was doing, and she had so many plans. She really had, and she was going to love them all. She wasn't ready to die.
12: Sport is next.
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12: Starting with rowing, and defending champion Fiona Murta has advanced to the women's single sculls quarterfinals at the World Rowing Championships. The Galway native was second in her heat this afternoon. Fintan McCarthy finished second in the heats of the men's single sculls. McCarthy, who has 4 world golds in the double sculls events, is into the quarterfinals. And in soccer, the second round continues in the English League Cup this evening. Newcastle hosts West Brom, while Bradford take on Burnley. Tottenham are at home to Charlton. Spurs spent over €350 million this summer, but were shocked 3-0 by Brentford in the Premier League on Saturday. Those games kick off at 7:45, while at 8, Everton make the trip to Preston North End. And Man City have signed Moroccan midfielder Ayoub Bouadi from Lille. The 18-year-old is thought to have cost the Premier League side around €100 million. He's agreed a 5-year contract until 2031 and says he feels he joined the best club in the world. Bouadi helped his country to the quarterfinals of this summer's World Cup.
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12: Dull and damp this afternoon, but sunny spells will gradually break through. Some well-scattered showers will develop too, with highest temperatures of 18 to 23 degrees. 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

Ireland's Classic Hits Radio, home of the 80s and 90s. We'll take that and John Wade too as we hit midweek at this stage. More money to give away today and a fab breakaway for you to win. I'll tell you more on that in about 10 minutes' time here at the home of the 80s and 90s, Ireland's Classic Hits Radio.

0: Phonics and Have a Nice Day from Ireland's Classic Hits Radio, home of the 80s and 90s, with Damien Farrelly in the afternoon. And all this week on the show, I've got a relaxing coastal escape for two to give away at the Celtic Ross in Roscarbery in West Cork. So you're going to get to enjoy, hopefully now, if you enter on Friday, that two-night weekend stay for two and a delicious evening meal organised on one of the nights there for you, overlooking Roscarbery Bay. It's a gorgeous hotel, the Celtic Ross, the perfect base to explore West Cork and enjoy long beach walks maybe, and so savour all those local flavours and relax in comfort as well. Find out more, have a look. It's a fabulous spot, as I say, CelticRossHotel.com. Somebody very famous checking in here. Who is it?
1: I want to thank the cast and the crew and the locals of Inishmore and Achill Island that brought us in, and there was lines blurred between all of us so that we were just one big family for the betterment of all of our souls on that experience.
0: Yeah, shall I give you one more listen? Who is that now? And there's a clue in here too, obviously, with one of the movies. Sure, it's an acceptance speech, isn't it?
1: I want to thank the cast and the crew and the locals of Inishmore and Achill Island that brought us in, and there was lines blurred between all of us so that we were just one big family for the betterment of all of our souls on that experience.
0: Checking in to the Celtic Ross, who is that? So your answer, name and location to 087-188-0008. You can voice note too, that's okay. And once you're right, automatically you're in Friday's draw. And I'll wish you the best of luck. I hope you win that fab prize now, 087-188-0008. Sure, he was here for a couple of nights over the weekend, just gone. The weekend on the way in a moment. And another 80s and 90s double play too.
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Ireland's Classic Hits Radio is the home of the 80s and 90s. And we're proving it right now as we kick off an 80s-90s double play.

0: Elton John, George Michael, and Don't Let the Sun Go Down on Me from Ireland's Classic Hits Radio. News today, just under half of all students applying for Level 8 or degree courses via this year's CAO have received an offer of a place on their top choice course. So good luck, one and all. Paying attention to that today from 2 o'clock this afternoon. Fingers crossed for you, and hope you got the course that you wanted. An update on that and lots more indeed with Ruby in about 20 minutes time from the Classic Hits newsroom today, and loads more on the way from the 80s and 90s.
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0: Yeah, the Commodores. And Easy from Ireland's Classic Hits Radio. Loads more from the 80s and 90s here for you after three. And I have a chance for you to win €100 cash with HB. 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
15: At 3 o'clock, good afternoon. I'm Ruby McManus. An inquest into the death of a man at Cork Prison has heard he would not have benefited from a technology due to be trialled in the future to monitor the vital signs of prisoners. Jamie Crowley from Mahon in Cork was found dead in a cell on the 14th of March 2024, over a day after hospital doctors diagnosed him as having suffered a withdrawal seizure. Jamie O'Hara reports from Cork City Coroner's Court.
16: National Nurse Manager for the Irish Prison Service, Enda Kelly, said staff work on the premise that if someone is discharged from the hospital, they have been deemed well enough to do so. The inquest heard only the special observation cell and the close supervision cell, of which there are three cells in total in Cork Prison, may one day have the technology to monitor prisoners' vital signs. The technology will be trialled at Clover Hill and Limerick prisons in the future. Mr. Kelly said Jamie Crowley was checked through the hatch of his cell door every 15 minutes, but was not in one of the three observation or supervision cells. The inquest continues.
15: Spanish police are continuing to investigate the deaths of an Irish couple at a holiday property near Valencia. The man and woman were found yesterday in the coastal town of Cuyera. The couple, who are aged 45 and 50, were found by their two teenage children at a rented property in Cuyera Coplanc neighbourhood. The 14 and 15-year-olds raised the alarm after discovering their parents dead. The Guardia Civil says an investigation is underway to establish how the couple died. Local reports say officers have been speaking to people living nearby as part of their inquiries. At this stage, police say there is nothing to suggest the couple died violently, while investigators have not ruled out the possibility of an accident. Meanwhile, a government TD has given his word that home heating oil costs will be looked at in the near future. Those looking to heat their homes this winter are being warned to stock up, as prices have jumped by almost 50% this year. The proposed restoration of excise costs on petrol and diesel have been paused for now, while a similar call is now being made for home heating oil. Fine Gael's Brian Brennan told South East Radio he will be fighting to ensure those prices don't go through the roof as well.
3: I've spoke at a top level that, be fair, when I brought it up the last time with Simon Harris and with the key ministers in government, they said, Brian, we're going into the summer, we will look at this situation. Right. It simply has to be. We're not going to let... I can give you my word on that.
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5: Live.
15: And tributes are continuing to be paid from all over the world to Dolly Parton, who died after a short battle with cancer. The 80-year-old country music star released nearly 50 albums over a career spanning 6 decades. She also raised millions for charity. On a visit to Ireland in 1990, Dolly Parton dropped into Paddy O'Shea's pub at Ventry in Kerry. She performed A Coat of Many Colours to a stunned and excited customers. Eileen Ní Chearnas Sheehy says was there, and she says it was a magical moment.
18: She was just like really next to me, like, you know. But you wouldn't want to sing because you'd miss a note, like if she was singing, you would be disgusted. So everybody was so quiet, and of course shocked, like really shocked. And she continued. She did a good bit.
15: Sport is next.
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15: Starting with soccer, and 2025 Carabao Cup champions Newcastle United kick off their campaign in the second round of the competition this evening. They take on West Brom from 7:45. At the same time, Bradford are in action against Burnley, while Spurs welcome Charlton. And there's one game down for decision from 8 p.m. as Everton make the trip to Preston North End. Meanwhile, Chelsea boss Xabi Alonso says Enzo Fernandez will be in the squad for their cup clash with Luton Town tomorrow. The Argentine midfielder has been linked to the move to Man City, where he would join his former boss Enzo Maresca. But Alonso would like to see use the midfielder while he's still available.
22: We want to have the best team possible. We know Enzo, his qualities, he has shown it, and we have to wait, but we think about tomorrow, and let's see how things develop.
15: And in Gaelic games, Cian O'Neill has joined the Cork senior hurlers backroom team. The Kildare native has been appointed as the Rebels head coach just days after the departure of selector Ronan Curran.
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15: Dull and damp this afternoon, but sunny spells will gradually break through. Some well-scattered showers will develop too, with highest temperatures of 18 to 23 degrees. 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
2: 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HB 100 years this year, and we're mad to celebrate. So I'm going to give you some clues to a mystery year. Seeking a spotter. If you think you know your decades, get in touch, because if you're right, you could win 100 euro cash this afternoon. And I wish you the best of luck. Take note of our number to get in touch when you have the year guest, 087 188 0008. You can WhatsApp voice note that too, if that's handier for you today. 087 188 0008. We're going 80s. Venus Williams was born this year. The Shining hit cinemas in this year as well, and also at the cinemas was Fame.
3: This is no Mickey Mouse school. You're not getting off easy because you're talented. You work twice as hard. Now, I don't care how well you dance, or how cute you are, or how many colored tutus you have. If you don't give your academic subjects equal time, you're out.
4: For Coco, it's the stardom. For Ralph, it's a chance. For Leroy, it's survival. For Lisa, it's the dance. They've got nothing in common but a dream.
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2: 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We'll give you the 100 euro if you're right with the year today. 087 188 0008, with the HB on the show this afternoon. Stephanie Mills was in the charts with this.
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2: Never knew love like this before. Can you remember the year? And you know what? It just so happens that it was the same year that Dolly Parton was in the charts with 9 to 5. Ireland's Classic Hits Radio.

0: Fabulous Dan from Keane. That's Somewhere Only We Know from Ireland's Classic Hits Radio. It's Damien Farrelly in the afternoon, and for all these Wednesdays across the summer, having great fun because the HB are celebrating 100 Irish summers, from the Hazelbrook Farm beginnings to today's freezer favourites like the ice burger and the brunch. Can't beat a little tasty brunch and a twister and many, many more. And a huge congratulations to HB. I gave you some clues as to a particular year. We mentioned the 80s, and lots of you have it a go from all around the country for that €100 today.
1: Hi, Damien. I think that's 1980. Mary in Galway. Thanks, Mel. Bye.
0: Mary, it's your lucky day. You are WhatsApper number 10, and you've just won yourself €100 from HB. Isn't that that's a good Wednesday? So thank you so much. Mary Keating there, everybody, winning our €100 cash this afternoon with HB. Thanks, Mary, and thank you indeed for giving it a go this afternoon. One Republic on the way, together with another 80s and 90s double play, too.

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0: home of the 80s and 90s, Ireland's Classic Hits Radio, Damien Farrelly in the afternoon and Heart, All I Want to Do. Latest traffic and travel this Wednesday evening in Galway. The Tuam Road northbound as we speak is backed up, I'm afraid, between the Joyce Roundabout and the Bowen Drive, and again at the Parkmore Road Junction there too. In Limerick, a delay on either side of the N69 between Ferry Bridge and Clarina Village. The N21 westbound has a queue between Adair Manor and Adair Village as well. In Cork, Kinsale Road northbound is backed up from before the Grange Road Junction there to the Kinsale Road roundabout, and a queue in the South Ring Road westbound off slip at Junction 3, which is Bishopstown. Finally, in Dublin, the Chapel is a bypass outbound, congested from the Ballyfermot slip to the Palmerston Lights. Dorset Street, Brewery Road westbound, slow from Leopardstown Avenue Junction there up to the Leopardstown Road. Temple Oak Road outbound is backed up between the Spawell roundabout and the M50. And the M50 southbound has a delay from Junction 9 Red Cow to a collision which is affecting the left and middle lanes in around Junction 10 Ballymount, and a rubbernecking delay from Junction 11, which is Tallaght. We'll keep you updated on that for sure across the show here on Ireland's Classic Hits Radio. We're about 15 minutes away from playing our game, which is worth an incredible €32,000. So hang on for details on that, and I've lots more from the 80s and 90s all ready to go now in a couple of moments.
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11: At 4 o'clock, good afternoon. I'm Ruby McManus. A teenage boy has been arrested on bail after being charged in connection with a Dublin e-scooter incident. Another teenage boy was seriously injured in the incident on Greencastle Road in Coolock last week. A 16-year-old who can't be named due to his age is charged with one count of assault causing harm. He appeared before Dublin Children's Court this morning, where he was granted bail with conditions. The accused is due to appear in court again on the 7th of October for DPP directions. Meanwhile, 2 Irish people are feared missing after flash flooding in Nepal, which has left at least 95 dead. A tour operator says 2 Irish people are among a missing group, also including 12 British nationals, including a 13-year-old girl. It's understood over 380 people missing in total, with local authorities asking neighbours India and China for help. Sky's Neville Lazarus is across developments.
12: Pictures of homes being swept away. A number of villages have been affected. So far, the military has said they've rescued close to 100 people. They've been taken to various hospitals. They've called for also private helicopters, because those are the main means of transport.
11: Police in Spain says there's nothing to suggest an Irish couple found out there near Valencia suffered violent deaths. The man and woman were discovered yesterday in a rented property in Ciara. The Guardia Civil says an investigation is underway. Officers are keeping an open mind about the possibility of an accident. Now, Sir Met has agreed to settle a US court case which accused it of deliberately designing its platforms to get children addicted. The owner of Facebook and Instagram is to pay a maximum of $16.68 billion. While it still denies any wrongdoing, the firm's going to disable some features on teen accounts, like having the number of likes of a post visible. Mary Rhodey's son died after chatting to a criminal posing as someone else.
13: They call it spontaneous suicide. I call it what it was. The predictable outcome of a system that protects corporations instead of children.
11: Nearly half of applicants for a Level 8 college course got an offer for their first choice. Almost 91,000 CEO offers have been sent to students this afternoon. They now have until 3 p.m. on the 1st of September to accept the place.
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0: Live.
11: And Dolly Parton's legacy beyond music is being remembered following the country music legend's death at the age of 80. Known for hits including 9 to 5 and Jolene, singers including Taylor Swift are paying tribute, with many also praising her charity work. Flags are flying at half-mast in the United States. Here, broadcaster Father Brian Darcy first met and spoke to Dolly in 1972 in Nashville and said she had a gift and worked hard for it.
14: She broke a lot of customs and a lot of things that no one else did. She was a brave fighter. She was a courageous person. She was a person of faith and she was a person of love, and she was just herself no matter what anybody said.
11: Sport is next.
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11: In soccer, and European nations are expected to withdraw their threat of a boycott of FIFA competitions. UEFA had proposed pulling out of international tournaments in the wake of Gianni Infantino's failed plans to sell stakes in the World Cup. Sky News reports that alternative options of protesting the FIFA president are now being discussed. Elsewhere, 2025 Carabao Cup champions Newcastle United kick off their campaign in the second round of the competition this evening. They take on West Brom from 7:45. At the same time, Bradford are in action against Burnley, while Spurs welcome Charlton. And there's one game down for decision from 8 p.m. as Everton make the trip to Preston North End. And Chelsea boss Xabi Alonso says Enzo Fernandez will be in the squad for their cup clash with Luton Town tomorrow. The Argentine midfielder has been linked to the move to Man City, where he would join his former boss Enzo Maresca. But Alonso would like to use a midfielder while he's still available.
16: We want to have the best team possible. We know Enzo, his qualities, he has shown it, and we have to wait. But we think about tomorrow, and let's see how things develop.
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11: In Dublin, the M50 southbound is closed at Junction 10 Ballymount. That's because of a collision. But there's a diversion via the off and on ramps. Traffic is slowed there from Junction 7 Lucan. And there's a rubbernecking delay from Junction 12 Firhouse. In Cork, then, Kinsale Road northbound is backed up before the Grange Road Junction to Kinsale Road roundabout. In Limerick, there's a delay on either side of the N69 between Ferrybridge and Clarna Village. And in Galway, Tuam Road northbound is backed up between Joyce Roundabout and the Bohrana Drive, and again the Parkmore Junction.
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11: Dull and damp this afternoon, but sunny spells will gradually break through. Some well-scattered showers will develop too, with highest temperatures of 18 to 23 degrees. 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

0: does the early bird get? 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

0: That's a wonderful memory there from Paul Young and Wherever I Lay My Hat. That's my home. Home in the 80s and 90s, Ireland's Classic Hits Radio with Damien Farrelly in the afternoon. As you can well imagine, tributes continuing to be paid and pour in from all over the world for Dolly Parton, who died, as we all know, after a short battle with cancer. I was on my way home and I heard it during the 7 o'clock news. Kind of stopped you in your tracks. I was fairly shocked, like you were, when you heard the news first. But tributes from Taylor Swift to Elton John, Sabrina Carpenter, and many, many more stars paying wonderful tributes today. Dolly released nearly 50 albums over a career spanning six decades, and she raised millions for charity. And she was really an incredible person. I've got so many children to read all over the world. A wonderful person. There'll never be the likes of her again, I think. And they say that she would have been a billionaire, you know, only that she gave away, well, a load of her money, and she never became a billionaire. Flags flying at half-mast across America today following her death. Here is a little clip of our own country singer, Margaret O'Donnell. They were great friends. She recorded with Dolly too. She says, Margaret here, that she lost a great friend in Dolly.
1: Yeah, we hadn't a profession. We weren't talking about songs all the time. She'd tell me about what she was doing, and she had so many plans. She really had. And she was going to love them all. She wasn't ready to die.
0: It's very sad. Dolly, a few years ago, here she is. And hadn't she a great sense of humour? A wonderful person. She was asked how her husband felt about the song Jolene.
2: Well, he was a little embarrassed when I wrote the song Jolene. Because actually, it wasn't as serious. I was just jealous because she was a beautiful woman and he was just flirting. So it gave me a great idea for a song. Oh. There's always a Jolene in somebody's life. There's always somebody prettier than you. Somebody, you know, maybe your fear that they're better. But he, I just joke about it now. I look at him when I say, every time I see you over there in that lazy boy chair snoring and sleeping, I think, where's Jolene when I need her? You can have him now, Jolene.
3: You can have him now.
0: You can have him now, Jolene. A lovely tribute. Did you see that last night too? The Empire State Building in New York was lit up in pink in a tribute to Dolly Parton. And the time chosen specially for the tribute, 9:25 PM yesterday. I thought that was lovely. And Dolly, we hear today, has recorded a secret song. It's called My Place in History, and it's sealed inside a locked dream box alongside some very personal items and memories from her life at Dollywood's Dreammore Resort. So the song, which she wrote as her final release, is set to remain unheard until what would be her 100th birthday on the 19th of January 2046. Rest in peace, Dolly Parton.

0: So now, Westlife and If I Let You Go from Ireland's Classic Hits Radio. They're getting set for a busy September, aren't they? The boys, and good luck to them with it indeed. In Galway at the moment, on the roads, the Borna Drive eastbound through to the old Dublin Road is congested from the Castle Ruin to the Scarish roundabout. Bohemore onto Tuam Road northbound is pretty backed up this evening in Galway, I'm afraid, once again. In Limerick, St. Nessens Road southbound congested from the University Hospital there and the Avonmore Road Junction, and the either side of the N69 Ferry Bridge to Rhine Village very heavy this evening, and at Lunker Street in town outbound from Matthew Bridge is fairly chock-a-block too. In Cork, Kinsale Road northbound is backed up. Bandon Road northbound a delay on the South Ring Road too, eastbound from Junction 9 Bloomfield up to number 10 there, which is Mahon. Finally, in Dublin, the M50 southbound, watch out, it's closed at Junction 10 Ballymount because of a collision we mentioned earlier on today, but there's a diversion via the off and on ramp, so that's how that's going to be dealt with at the moment. Traffic is slow to there from Junction 6 Blanchardstown, and there's a rubber necking delay from Junction 12, which is Firhouse. An update for you as the evening goes on here for sure on Ireland's Classic Hits Radio. 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
2: Donal O'Donovan is in County Cork. How are you doing?
3: I'm not too bad, how are you?
2: What part of Cork are you in, Donal?
3: I'm in Rhys Kitty at the moment.
2: And how is things? What are you up to? You working? Or?
3: Just finished work there now, yeah.
2: Very good. Good stuff. Okay, we're going to play the game, Donal. Here we go now.
4: How many times you at
1: The answer is 2.
2: You'll be going home happy, Donal, if you're to win this now. 32 grand. What do you think Lucy said?
3: How many times were you at college today?
2: Not that, Donal, no.
3: I'll have to go back to college myself, I think.
2: Thanks a million for giving it a go, Donal. Cheers.
3: Okay, good luck.
2: Good luck, cheers. Donal O'Donovan. In Cork, but not right. Let's go to County Tipperary now. Hello, Maureen. How are you?
5: Oh, Jamie. Thank you for ringing. I'm good. How are you?
2: Super form. What's the crack? Any news at all?
5: No news at all. I'm just having a quiet minute here doing a bit of paperwork.
2: Right, you're getting that sorted. It has to be done too.
5: It has to be done too, yeah.
2: It has to be done. Okay, Maureen, we're going to give it a go. I know you have two guesses, but you can give me one of them. So,
5: I'll give you one.
2: I'll give you one. Okay, well, have a listen to the clip first. Here it is now.
4: How many times you at...
1: The answer is 2.
2: So now it's lovely to speak to you today, Maureen. Give us one of the guesses there.
5: Okay, Damien. How many times have you tangled at weddings?
2: Tangled at weddings.
5: Tangled.
2: Oh, tangled.
5: Yeah.
2: I was thinking of a different thing. Tangled.
5: Tangled, like the dance, the tango dance.
2: Yeah. It's not right, Maureen.
5: Okay, that's one gone. At least I can cross it off the list.
2: Okay, well, look, I hope you get through another day and win all the money. Yeah. Be great.
5: Thanks so much for ringing. You're very good.
2: Not at all. Thanks, Maureen, who's in County Tipperary there. But look, your next chance to play the game is in the morning, just after 6, with Colm and Lucy themselves here. It's party day tomorrow. Yeah, Ireland's Classic Hits Radio.
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0: What's love got to do with it? Loads more this Wednesday evening from the 80s and 90s. After news, sport and a look at traffic live for five and a chance to win with the Celtic Ross Hotel in Roscarbury, West Cork in about 15 minutes' time.
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11: At 5 o'clock, good evening. I'm Ruby McManus. The M50 southbound has been closed after a multi-vehicle collision. All lanes have been affected between the N7 junction and Ballymount. Transport Infrastructure Ireland says significant delays are expected as a result. Meanwhile, two Irish people are feared missing after massive flash floods hit Nepal, killing at least 95 people. A tour operator says two Irish people and 12 British nationals are missing. Hundreds of people are still missing after the wall of water swept buildings and bridges away. Sky reporter Neville Lazarus says it'll take some time to assess just how many people have died.
12: A number of villages have been affected. So far, the military has said they've rescued close to 100 people. They've been taken to various hospitals. 15 military choppers have been put into use. There's also, they've called for also private helicopters, because those are the main means of transport and rescue operations to come and help.
11: The owner of Facebook and Instagram's agreed to pay $18 billion to settle a US claim its social media platforms deliberately harm children. Meta still denies wrongdoing, but says it will enhance measures to prevent younger users from accessing age-restricted content. Technology correspondent Jess Kelly says the company's agreed to pay the settlement in installments over a 10-year period and with conditions.
13: The participating states in this case will receive approximately 70%, which is around $12.7 billion. The remaining 30%, though, and this is quoting from Meta statement, will be released only after two specific conditions are met. Number one, YouTube and TikTok implement a 1 hour daily limit, night mode and age assurance measures. And the second condition is that YouTube and TikTok pay an amount matching to the 30% figure.
11: The 4C union will attend talks around the dispute with management at Oberstown Children's Detention Centre tomorrow. It has accepted an invite to the Workplace Relations Commission, with management at the facility also welcoming the development. Forsa has held protests and work stoppages as part of the dispute, which it says is over staffing levels and resourcing. Oberstown management is calling for a planned stoppage on Monday and Tuesday to be cancelled to facilitate the talks.
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2: Live.
11: And American landmarks have been lit up in pink in memory of country music icon Dolly Parton, who died at the age of 18. Taylor Swift described her legacy as everlasting, while Paul McCartney says, "We will always love you," a nod to her classic hit. She donated millions to charity and was known for her literary philanthropy. Fans have been laying flowers, including at her Dollywood theme park in Tennessee.
14: Dolly Parton was an inspiration to a lot of us.
15: She was just a woman with the heart of gold.
16: She gave back to where she came from. She always remembered her roots.
17: She was a unifier about peace, love, understanding, and the world needs more Dolly Partons.
11: Sport is next.
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11: Starting with rugby, and Leinster Rugby CEO Shane Nolan says they're not giving a specific timeline to confirm a new head coach at the province. The current Blues head coach Leo Cullen is set to depart at the end of next season, with the process now underway to find his replacement. Nolan says they don't want to rush into any decisions.
19: The great thing with Leo giving us the 12 plus months notice that we don't have to put ourselves under any massive time pressure. It's not that we need somebody in tomorrow, which is great, so we can actually be really thoughtful and intentional about it. So we're intentionally not footing the answer, we're intentionally not holding ourselves to any specific timeline, rather we're focusing on getting the absolute best person for the job.
11: And in soccer, three Premier League sides get their Carabao Cup campaigns underway this evening. Newcastle United take on West Brom from 7:45, while Spurs take on Charlton and Bradford square off against Burnley. And there's one game down for decision then from 8 p.m. as Everton make the trip to Preston North End.
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11: In Dublin, a reminder, the M50 southbound is very slow from junction 4 Ballymun to junction 10 Ballymount, where the road is closed because of the collision. There's a diversion via the off and on ramps, and some Irish services have started to move away though, so it could be getting ready to reopen shortly. In Cork, there's a queue on Scahar Road eastbound onto the Mahon Link Road southbound from the post office city gate. And in Limerick, the M20 northbound is slow from junction 2 Dordoyle to the M7 interchange.
1: Ireland's weather.
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11: Dull and damp this afternoon, but sunny spells will gradually break through. Some well-scattered showers will develop too, with highest temperatures of 18 to 23 degrees. 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

0: Classic Hits Radio. It's Damien Farrelly in the afternoon, and I hope you had a good day today. Wednesday evening, we've gone over the halfway point of the week, which is great. A couple of things to tell you about. Well, one thing in particular in Dublin, if you're on the way home and planning your journey home this evening, just to remind you, we've been talking about this for a while now, the M50 southbound, very slow from Junction 4, Ballymun, way up to Junction 10, Ballymount. The road is closed because of a collision. That's the latest we're hearing. A diversion via the off and on ramps there. A national update for you on everything there to do with traffic and travel in about 10 minutes time, so we'll keep you updated for sure. Just to remind you too, all week on the show we're giving away a lovely prize. It's a relaxing coastal escape for two. Perhaps you've had one of those stressful old days today now, and the panic, the back to school panic is on. We have to get a school bag. That's, we're sort of, we're like going into first year now. The youngest, no more primary school for us. We're nearly out the gap. But we have a lovely relaxing coastal escape for two to give away at the Celtic Ross Hotel in Roscarbury in West Cork. So what we plan for you, and it's lovely, it's a two-night, it's a weekend stay for two. Delicious evening meal on one of the nights there as well. So this would be ideal now to have in the back pocket and something to look forward to. Do you know the way? Overlooking Roscarbury Bay, the Celtic Ross Hotel, the perfect base to explore West Cork now. Long beach walks, a bit of peace and quiet, a bit of R&R. 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Somebody very famous here checking in now. Who is it?
1: I want to thank the cast and the crew and the locals of Inishmore and Achill Island that brought us in, and there was lines blurred between all of us so that we were just one big family for the betterment of all of our souls on that experience.
0: And he goes on then to thank Jenny the Donkey. So there's a clue in that. Who is that checking into the Celtic Ross Hotel? That best of luck. And if you're right, that gets you straight away into Friday's draw, which means I could be calling you to give you that fabulous prize. And the best of luck now. Who is that? 087-188-0008 with your answer, name and location to that number, or you can voice note too. That's okay. 087-188-0008. Ireland's Classic Hits Radio.

0: YouTube, Pride in the Name of Love, from the home of the 80s and 90s, Ireland's classic hits radio. And all week, we have that fabulous, relaxing coastal escape for two to give away at the Celtic Ross Hotel in Roscarbery in West Cork. A fabulous spot, and you can find out more about what they do there. It's gorgeous. Really, have a look this evening now if you get a chance. CelticRossHotel.com. I played you a clip of somebody very famous checking into the hotel.
1: Hi, Damien. I think the answer, that's Colin Farrell. It's Breda Walsh, Mallow, County Cork.
0: Fair play to you. Thanks, Breda, and good luck in the draw on Friday. So if you were like Breda and you got in touch there with a text and WhatsApp or a voice note, indeed, we got loads of them from right around the country, that means you too are in the draw on Friday. And I wish you the very best of luck. I hope you win that lovely prize, the relaxing coastal escape for two. It's across the weekend, and we've thrown in a beautiful, a delicious evening meal for you as well. So fingers crossed, I hope you win. Now, more from the 80s and 90s on the way this evening. First, roads still really busy now at this stage. We're peaking for a Wednesday evening. Bringing the latest we have in new sport and traffic in just a moment now.
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1: Good evening, Damien. The M50 southbound has been closed after a multi-vehicle collision. Beauheard Catlintonan has also been closed due to what's described as a serious incident. Two Irish people are feared missing after massive flash floods in Nepal, killing at least 95 people. The owner of Facebook and Instagram's agreed to pay $18 billion to settle a US claim its social media platforms deliberately harmed children. The CAO says email delays are affecting some applicants. And American landmarks have been lit up in pink in memory of country music icon Dolly Parton, who's died at the age of 80. Meanwhile in sport, Omar Marmoush looks to be edging closer to departure from Man City. The forward is reported to be having a medical with Spurs today ahead of a season-long loan to the London side. The deal will also include an obligation to buy him for around £60 million next year. And weather mainly dry and cloudy this evening, but there will be some scattered showers too, which may turn heavy and thundery. Mild and humid tonight, with temperatures not falling below 13 to 15 degrees.
2: Ireland's traffic with Tyreland. 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Tyreland.ie.
1: Very busy in Dublin. The M50 southbound is very slow from Junction 4 Ballymun to Junction 10 Ballymun, to where the road is still closed because of a collision. There's a diversion via the off and on ramps. Fonthill Road then southbound onto Belgrade Road is packed before Boot Road Junction to the N81. And Comer Road southbound onto Walkinson Avenue and Greenhills Road is at a standstill between Ballyferm and Roundabout and Wellington Road Junction. And in Galway, Fonthill Road southbound onto Belgrade Road is packed before Boot Road Junction to the N81. And now you're up to date on Ireland's Classics Radio.
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0: 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From 6, it's the 80s show with Kim Wilde. She's playing some classic Dire Straits tonight.
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10: At 6 o'clock, good evening. I'm Ruby McManus. A man and a woman in their 80s have been seriously injured in a single car collision on Dublin's M50. It happened at about 20 past three this afternoon on the southbound side of the road near the Ballymount ramp. Both the man and the woman have been taken to hospital for treatment. The southbound side of the M50 remains closed and severe delays are expected in Tallaght and other nearby areas. Diversions are in place and Transport Infrastructure Ireland is urging motorists to use a different route. Meanwhile, two Irish people are feared missing after massive flash floods hit Nepal, killing at least 95 people. A tour operator says two Irish people and 12 British nationals are missing. Hundreds of people are still missing after the wall of water swept buildings and bridges away. Sky reporter Neville Lazarus says it will take some time to assess just how many people have died.
11: A number of villages have been affected. So far, the military has said they've rescued close to 100 people. They've been taken to various hospitals. 15 military choppers have been put into use. There's also, they've called for also private helicopters because those are the main means of transport and rescue operations to come and help.
10: The owner of Facebook and Instagram's agreed to pay $18 billion to settle a US claim its social media platforms deliberately harm children. Meta still denies wrongdoing but says it will enhance measures to prevent younger users from accessing age-restricted content. Technology correspondent Jess Kelly says the companies agreed to pay the settlement in installments over a 10-year period and with conditions.
12: The participating states in this case will receive approximately 70%, which is around $12.7 billion. The remaining 30%, though, and this is quoting from Meta statement, will be released only after two specific conditions are met. Number one, YouTube and TikTok implement a 1 hour daily limit, night mode and age assurance measures. And the second condition is that YouTube and TikTok pay an amount matching to the 30% figure.
10: Almost 91,000 first-round CAO offers have been sent to students today. 48% of those who applied for a Level 8 course were offered their first choice. For Level 7 and 6, it's 87%. The offers come as parent, teacher and student groups call for reform of the CAO system. Higher Education Minister James Lawless says proposals are being considered to reduce pressure on students.
13: Students could benefit from being exposed to a wider range of initial disciplines in their early years in university or in college, and then choose a specialisation at a later stage. So that's something I've been actively talking about for a couple of months. I've met with a number of stakeholders on that. I'm engaging on that, and it's something that I would hope to be bringing forward over the coming months.
10: A do not swim notice has been issued for Claremont Beach in Dublin's Howth. Fingal County Council says it's been classified as poor following today's bathing water sample results. A resample has been scheduled for tomorrow and the results are expected to be available on Saturday.
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10: And the Rocky Horror Picture Show and Annie star Tim Curry has died at the age of 80. He was known for his villainous roles on stage and screen. The actor also played the hotel concierge Mr. Hector in Home Alone 2. Sport is next.
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10: Starting with soccer, and three Premier League sides get their Carabao Cup campaigns underway this evening. Newcastle United take on West Brom from a quarter to eight, while Spurs take on Charlton and Bradford square off against Burnley. Then there's one game down for decision from 8pm as Everton make the trip to Preston North End. Elsewhere, Omar Marmoush looks to be edging closer to departure from Man City. The forward is reported to be having a medical with Spurs today, ahead of a season-long loan with the London side. And in rugby, Leinster Rugby CEO Shane Nolan says they're not giving a specific timeline to confirm a new head coach at the province. The current Blues head coach Leo Cullen is set to depart at the end of next season, with the process now underway to find his replacement. Nolan says they don't want to rush into any decisions.
17: The great thing with Leo giving us the 12 plus months notice, we don't have to put ourselves under any massive time pressure. It's not so we need somebody in tomorrow, which is great, so we can actually be really thoughtful and intentional about it. So we're intentionally not fudging the answer, we're intentionally not holding ourselves to any specific timeline, rather we're focusing on getting the absolute best person for the job.
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10: In Dublin, traffic on the N7 outbound is solid between Junction 2 Kingswood and a collision blocking the middle and right lanes after Junction 4 at Cool. Meanwhile, the M50 southbound is still very slow from Junction 5 Finglas to Junction 10 Ballymount, where the road is closed because of a further collision. There's a diversion via the off and on ramps. And Fonthill Road southbound onto Belgarve Road is packed from Bute Road Junction to the N81. In Cork, Cargrahan Road northbound is busy from Colony Link East roundabout to Tara Road Junction. And finally, in Galway, the Queen Centennial Bridge eastbound through to the Old Dublin Road is congested from the Castlebroon to Scarrett roundabout.
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10: Any lingering thundery showers in the west will clear early tonight, with mostly dry weather following. However, some areas of mist and fog will set in towards morning, with lows temperatures of 12 to 16 degrees. 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

80s show with the amazing 80s on Ireland's Classic Hits Radio. And coming up, a female artist who certainly seems to have discovered how to turn back time. It's the one and only Cher on the Kim Wilde 80s.

0: 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We got Howard Jones. And Foreigner. 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
4: Just after 6:30, here's your latest headlines. A man and a woman in their 80s have been seriously injured in a single car collision on Dublin's M50. The southbound side of the M50 remains closed and severe delays are expected in Tallaght and other nearby areas. Two Irish people are feared missing after massive flash floods hit Nepal, killing at least 95 people. The owner of Facebook and Instagram has agreed to pay $18 billion to settle a US claim its social media platforms deliberately harmed children. And almost 91,000 first-round CEO offers have been sent to students today. In sport, three Premier League sides get their Carabao Cup campaigns underway this evening. Newcastle United take on West Brom from 7:45, while Spurs take on Charlton and Bradford Square off against Burnley. And there's one game down for decision from 8 p.m. as Everton make the trip to Preston North End. And weather, any lingering thundery showers in the west will clear early tonight with mostly dry weather following. Humid with temperatures not falling below 12 to 16 degrees.
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4: In Dublin, the M50 southbound remains closed at Junction 10 Ballymount with the diversion in place. Recovery services are now moving the cars. It's led to much more southbound traffic heading through Belgard, Tallaght, Ballyfermot, Walkinstown and Greenhills, and heavy inbound delays on the N7, Naas Road and the Chapelizod Bypass. Meanwhile, traffic on the N7 outbound is solid. That's between the M50 flyover and a collision block in the middle and right lanes after Junction 4 at Cool. And Harold's Cross Road southbound onto Turnier Road North is congested from Harold's Cross Park to Turnier Sports Club, with reports of an incident there. And finally, in Cork, there's a collision on the South Ring Road eastbound at Junction 9 Bloomfield, blocking the right lane. And now you're up to date on Ireland's Classics Radio.
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just reminding you to tune into the Coleman Lucy Breakfast Show from 6 a.m. tomorrow. Always a good laugh, but let's get back to the 80s right here on Ireland's Classic Hits Radio.

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Hey everyone, you are listening to the Kim Wilde 80s show here on Ireland's Classic Hits Radio. This next song was produced by ace record producer Mutt Lange, of course the former husband of singer Shania Twain. Not all celebrity marriages have a happy ending, do they? Oh well. Anyway, here's the song I was talking about, Drive by the Cars, on the Kim Wilde 80s show.

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And next, it's time for the Pointer Sisters, a group who have been nominated for 9 Grammy Awards and won 3 of them. They should have won all 9, shouldn't they? Here they are with I'm So Excited.

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9: At 7 o'clock, good evening. I'm Ruby McManus. A man and a woman in their 80s have been seriously injured in a single car collision on Dublin's M15. It happened at about 20 past three this afternoon on the southbound side of the road near the Ballymount ramp. Both the man and the woman have been taken to hospital for treatment. The southbound side of the M50 remains closed and severe delays are expected in Talla and other nearby areas. Diversions are in place and Transport Infrastructure Ireland is urging motorists to use a different route. Meanwhile, two Irish nationals are among hundreds of people feared missing after flash flooding in Nepal. Pictures from one area show watermarks up to the second floor of buildings, as well as debris hanging from tree branches, half-buried vehicles and survivors caked in mud. Nearly 100 people have died. Alicia Raman Sarkar, a news reporter with The Independent, is based in New Delhi. She says the scenes in Nepal are catastrophic.
10: If you look at the videos that have come out from the border port region, it is absolutely devastating. You can see a wall of water just plowing everything on its way, sweeping hotels, houses, establishment, power project. It's a scene of absolute catastrophic devastation in Nepal unfolding right now.
9: Jamie Carney's mother has paid tribute to her son following an inquest into his death at Cork Prison in March 2024. The jury returned a verdict of death by misadventure and have recommended a more appropriate system of monitoring vulnerable people be implemented. The two-day inquest heard from assistant state pathologist Dr. Margaret Bolster, who said Mr. Crowley died from an alcohol withdrawal seizure. Speaking outside Cork City Coroner's Court, Deirdre Crowley says it's hard to put her son's loss into words.
11: He was a very funny little lad, and he loved Liverpool. He loved cooking. He brought out his own cookery book. He always wanted to be a top chef. He just loved baking, making cakes. He loved his two little children. He loved us all, really, to be honest.
9: American landmarks have been lit up in pink in memory of country music icon Dolly Parton, who died at the age of 80. Taylor Swift described her legacy as everlasting, while Paul McCartney says, "We will always love you," a nod to her classic hit. She donated millions to charity and was known for her literary philanthropy. Fans have been laying flowers, including at her Dollywood theme park in Tennessee.
12: Dolly Parton was an inspiration to a lot of us.
13: She was just a woman with the heart of gold.
14: 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She always remembered her roots.
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9: And Moira Higgins will host a blind date reboot for Disney Plus. As with the original format, contestants must choose between three potential suitors hidden behind a wall. The platform's head of content, Angela Jane, says Moira is the perfect match for the show. The Longford woman is no stranger to reality TV, having found fame on Love Island before going on to reach the final of The Traitors US earlier this year. Sport is next.
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9: Starting with soccer, and the second round of the Carabao Cup continues within the hour. 2025 champions Newcastle United are in action. They take on West Brom in 45 minutes' time. Spurs welcome Charlton Athletic to North London, while Bradford City and Burnley lock horns. Then at 8 p.m, Everton are on the road again against Preston North End. Meanwhile, Man City have signed the most expensive teenager in Premier League history. Midfielder Ayoub Aouadi has joined Enzo Maresca's side after completing a €100 million move from French side Lille. He's put pen to paper on a 5-year deal. And in rugby, Leinster Rugby CEO Shane Nolan insists criticism of the province's performance didn't play a role in Leo Cullen's decision to leave. The club's head coach has confirmed he'll depart the province, with the search for his replacement now underway. Nolan described their long-serving boss as professional.
16: He's been close on 30 years involved in Leinster, from a school kid all the way through, so that's all he's known in terms of his school life and working life, if you like. So there was, you know, nobody's in a job forever, and he knew that tenure would come to an end at some point. So so I think any pressure that Leo puts under is from himself, largely.
8: Ireland's weather.
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9: Any lingering thundery showers in the west will clear early tonight, with mostly dry weather following. However, some areas of mist and fog will set in, mild with lowest temperatures of 12 to 16 degrees. 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
2: We

This is Ruth Scott at Night on Ireland's Classic Hits Radio, your home of the 80s and 90s. See the day we had. Feels more like the comfortable return to the lovely summer weather. Yeah, so do you know what? I'm going to play the most perfect songs for you this evening. And while I do, I'm going to tell you about the two ways you can win large sums of money. One of them is completely realistic. The other one is absolutely not. But I will share both options with you this hour on Ireland's Classic Hits Radio.

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0: This is Ireland's Classic Hits Radio with myself, Ruth Scott. So, how many times... Hang on a sec, because I was going to give you one of today's wrong guesses for our competition when Lucy Kennedy said Colm Hayes. But actually, I've just decided, because I'm enjoying the weather again today, I'm going to give you two of today's wrong guesses, but you have to hang about. 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

all out. All you need to do is be one of the listeners that gets through to us with 5 chances every single weekday. And you know what I'm going to say here? Yeah, set the alarm for good and early tomorrow, because your first chance happens just before 7. We'll come and Lucy in the morning.

0: Winehouse, Valerie on Ireland's Classic Hits Radio with myself, Ruth Scott. Now, just a few moments ago, I was telling you about our competition that could win you €32,000. That's the more realistic way you're going to win cash, because I'll tell you the other way that I've seen. Well, let me start with the question. If I was to tell you, or even ask you politely, to get into a squat position, how long do you reckon you'd last before you'd have to stand up, fall over, shake your legs out, whatever it is? 30 seconds? A minute? Longer? Less? How about 68 minutes? Could you just think about that for a second? If you've ever squatted down, how long would you... No. 68 minutes is what one man did in order to win £20,000. And he said that after about 30 minutes, he started to lose the feeling in his feet. After 30 minutes, I'd probably be in a medically induced coma by then. I'd be feeling so unwell. Anyway, he just said he zoned out as he remained posing, trying to win the £20,000. And he did. I mean, how zoned out can you be if you're in absolute agony? Ah, sure, we'll see. Do you want to squat down now? I'll come back to you in 68 minutes. Yeah, maybe not. Right, next up tonight, find out who's going to be back on platform 9¾. Almost 20 years later.
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6: 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Plus, we meet John Creedon, David Baldacci, Loa, the Waterboys and Alistair Gill and report on the crisis in Cuba. 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

your home of the 80s and 90s with myself, Ruth Scott. So the name Rupert Grint probably sounds familiar. Yeah, he's the guy who played Ron Weasley in the 8 Harry Potter films. Now, it turns out he's going to be on stage in Harry Potter and the Cursed Child, the Broadway performances in New York City next year. And this is the bit that fascinates me, because in the play, right, it's catching up with Harry, Ron and Hermione as adults. And this is 19 years after the end of the events in the original books and the films. And Ron and Hermione, who ended up marrying each other, they're now sending their daughter to Hogwarts. Rupert Grint played himself as a child in the film, and now he's playing, well, the adult version of himself on stage. I just think that's brilliant. And you know, in terms of being able to do the same job 20 years later, it's something that us radio DJs always aspire to be able to do as well. This is Ireland's Classic Hits Radio.

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0: So on the way after 8 o'clock tonight, a very interesting one about the potential next James Bond and what his wife wants to do. I'm going to tell you all about that and give you a ton of classic hits after 8.
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2: 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Vic and David don't like the wife. Next thing that's going to happen is Nicola's going to get pregnant and the Victoria won't see the children.
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2: Baby Elton.
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2: Yes, I know. 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
13: A very good evening, I'm Lindsay Dolan. Two Irish nationals are among hundreds of people feared missing after flash flooding in Nepal. Nearly 100 people have died. Alicia Ramahan Sakar, news reporter with The Independent, is based in New Delhi. She said the scenes in Nepal are catastrophic.
14: If you look at the videos that have come out from the border port region, it is absolutely devastating. You can see a wall of water just plowing everything on its way. You know, sweeping hotels, houses, establishment, power project. It's a scene of absolute catastrophic devastation in Nepal unfolding right now.
13: A man and a woman in their 80s have been seriously injured in a single car collision on Dublin's M50. It happened at about 3:20 this afternoon on the southbound side of the road near the Ballymount ramp. Gardaí have confirmed the section of the M50 where the crash occurred has reopened. Three quarters of CAO offers issued today are for one of the applicants' top three preferences. Almost half of students who applied for a Level 8 college course were offered their top choice. Higher Education Minister James Lawless says anyone who received maximum points won't miss out on their preferred course this year due to a lottery system.
15: Only one of those courses, two courses, but the same, it's dentistry, right, in three institutions, UCC and TCD about 65, RCSI 613. So if you were unfortunate to be a student who achieved 625 points, you didn't get, for example, Trinity was your first choice, you have an offer in RCSI if you applied to that as well. So no student who wanted to do dentistry who achieved maximum points had been unable to do dentistry. So that's a positive in terms of previous years.
13: Facebook and Instagram's owner must enhance restrictions on teenagers' accounts as it settles a civil social media addiction trial in America. They include daily time limits and restrictions on seeing the number of likes on a post. Meta's paying around $18 billion but continues to deny its apps are deliberately designed to be addictive to children. Rob Bonta is the State Attorney General for California.
16: We'll continue to do all we can to ensure our children are safe online no matter what platform they log into. I urge other companies to take note that our door is open. I'd much rather work with California's business community than have to take them to court.
13: Maura Higgins will host a blind date reboot for Disney Plus. As with the original format, contestants must choose between three potential suitors hidden behind a wall. The Longford woman is no stranger to reality TV, having found fame on Love Island before going on to reach the final of The Traitors US earlier this year. That's your news for now.
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17: Any lingering thundery showers in the west will clear early tonight with mostly dry weather following. However, some areas of mist and fog will set in. Mild with lowest temperatures of 12 to 16 degrees. 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
1: With

Ireland's Classic Hits Radio with myself, Ruth Scott, at night. How do, Monday to Thursday, 7 to 9 p.m. You probably remember before the name Jack Lowden was mentioned. He has recently been named as a strong contender to be the next James Bond. And here's the thing, honestly, the penny only dropped today for me. I only put two and two together today. His wife has expressed a wish to be the next Bond villain. And here's where the penny dropped into place for me. His wife is Saoirse Ronan. So imagine, it would be apparently the first time that a husband and wife had played opposite each other in a James Bond film. I think they're going to keep us waiting a while longer before they tell us who is going to be James Bond, let alone the villain. Oh, by the way, if you think Saoirse Ronan, if you need to be convinced Saoirse Ronan can be a good villain, watch Atonement. Yeah, but when she was 13, she can be a villain. And it's not a spoiler alert, that film's only 20 years old.

0: This is Ruth Scott at Night on Ireland's Classic Hits Radio. Do you know what? Loads of lovely tributes paid to Dolly Parton popping up across the day. And one that popped up this afternoon, and it was the most unexpected. 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

Damien Rice Cannonball on Ireland's Classic Hits Radio with myself, Ruth Scott. I'd actually forgotten that Dolly Parton was Miley Cyrus's godmother. And I mention it because, you know, there's been so many lovely tributes have popped up across the day today in particular. I happened to be going past a TV screen this morning and I saw This Morning was on with Rylan and Josie. And they were showing pictures of people who had Dolly Parton tattoos on various body parts. And the best musical tribute that I have seen to Dolly Parton, it's a really odd one. So picture the scene. You have the people in the red uniform with the giant black fluffy hats, the changing of the guard outside Buckingham Palace. And this is what it sounded like this morning. I mean, it's incredible how they managed to put that together considering she only passed away late yesterday. But it's extraordinary and most unexpected. And actually, there's a really lovely story about how by 2022, Dolly Parton had facilitated giving more than 200,000 books to kids in Ireland. And you can read more about that on classichits.ie.

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0: Ireland's Classic Hits Radio. You're home in the 80s and 90s with myself, Ruth Scott. This is pretty cool. I've been mentioning ways to win money so far tonight. One of them is the man who won £20,000 by squatting for 68 minutes. Utterly impossible, if you ask me. The other is to play what Lisa Kennedy said to Colm Hayes, win it and win €32,000. There's another way, and this one is for the music makers. And you know what? If you hang about, I'm going to give you the details of how you can win a €10,000 prize for your tune this Irish Music Month. 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

Classic Hits Radio. Now, for the music makers amongst us, we're looking for all the Irish music makers. We are looking for a new local hero 2026. We are supporting Irish Music Month, and it's running from 14th of September to the 11th of October. And basically, this is your chance to win on the local stage, to win on the national stage. And the overall winner gets $5,000 in cash, $5,000 in support, which includes a recording session, mastering, a single release, mentoring, a PR campaign and guaranteed radio play. There's also a wildcard award, which could see you winning $2,500. I know you're listening to this and you're thinking, God, Ruth, I know the exact person or the exact group who'd love this. Just tell them, have a look at classichits.ie and click on the bit that says a €10,000 prize for your tune this Irish Music Month. And may the forces be ever in your favour. Or whatever we say.

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0: of a screen. Ireland's Classic Hits Radio with myself, Reid Scott. One more sleep until the listener party. And if you are going to our very first listener party, which is happening tomorrow night, I hope you get a good night's sleep tonight. And if you're nowhere near it, don't you worry, because we'll have word of plenty more parties a little bit later on this year. Right, I'm out of here. 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
9: A very good night from the newsroom. I'm Lindsay Dolan. Two Irish nationals are among hundreds of people feared missing after flash flooding in Nepal. At least 33 UK citizens are among those missing, including some reports suggesting a 13-year-old girl among them. Officials there say at least 157 people have died, though it's feared that number could rise. Footage from the Himalayan regions shows walls of mud sweeping away entire buildings. David Fisher is from the Red Cross.
10: We are already providing food for many people who have been displaced, supporting the authorities with search and rescue, and arranging for some emergency shelter for people who will have to spend the night somewhere very different this evening.
9: Police investigating the deaths of an Irish couple in Spain say they're keeping an open mind about the possibility of an accident. They say there's nothing to suggest the man and woman found dead near Valencia suffered violent deaths. The couple were discovered yesterday in a rented property. Over 5,500 people have signed a petition calling on the Irish Central Bank to stop facilitating the sale of Israeli bonds. It comes following the week's announcement that Luxembourg will no longer be approving the bonds. a year after replacing Ireland as Israel's home member state within the EU. In a statement, a spokesperson from the Department of Finance confirmed the European Commission is not planning to review current regulations, which instruct the central bank to act independently of government policies or views. Speaking at a protest outside the bank today, Executive Director of Amnesty International, Stephen Bowen, says Ireland is risking complicity.
11: Thousands of people across Ireland and indeed across Europe, because we had 500 signatures from Iceland the other day, who are astonished that the government of Ireland and the Bank of Ireland are letting these blood-soaked bonds, and Ireland is at risk of complicity.
9: And Maura Higgins will host a blind date reboot for Disney Plus. As with the original format, contestants must choose between three potential suitors, all hidden behind a wall. The Longford woman is no stranger to reality TV, having found fame on Love Island before going on to reach the final of The Traitors US earlier this year. That's your news for now.
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12: Any lingering thundery showers in the west will clear early tonight, with mostly dry weather following. However, some areas of mist and fog will set in, mild with lowest temperatures of 12 to 16 degrees. 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
13: Welcome along, welcome along, welcome along to the show. A little bit later on, by the way, we are going to be talking about men's mental health. And the reason is I've got a very interesting message from a listener who wants to talk about the fact that her husband is depressed. He's given up his job. He's turned into a slob. He's not shaving. He doesn't go to work anymore. She's tried everything to help him for the last 2 or 3 years, and he's not interested in changing. And she's only 40, and she said it's starting to get her down now, and should she leave him? Anyway, we'll get around to talking about that later on. But first, should Ireland follow Portugal in what they call the full face covering ban? Now, years ago, they used to refer to as ban the burqa. But let's be clear about it, a burqa actually doesn't cover your face. So I don't know where that phrase, ban the burqa, came from. But we'll stick with the ban the burqa phrase, because it's an easy one for people to remember. Niqab, by the way, is the one that covers the face, and all you can see is the little eyes. Anyway, this debate has been taking place across Europe for years. But it's back in the spotlight after Portugal last week became one of the latest countries to introduce a law restricting full face coverings in a public place. Under Law 58-2026, published on the 24th of August, clothing designed to conceal the face or prevent identification will be prohibited in public streets, public services, businesses, sporting events, and demonstrations. By the way, the demonstrations part is interesting. That stops those people, particularly, I think, the Antifa types usually, isn't it, that wear those kind of ski masks and stuff over their face. Anyway, so the law comes into force on the 23rd of September, which was last week. Or should I say 23rd of September, which is next month, but it was officially brought in last Thursday. Anyone who breaches it from that point onwards next month will get a fine of 150 and 750 where the offence is considered negligent, or between 400 and 3,000 where the breach is deliberate. That's quite substantial, because most of these breaches will be deliberate. For example, wearing a face covering at a demonstration would be deliberate, I suppose. Wearing, you know, the female Muslim niqab in the public place would be deliberate, because that's not something you accidentally did. There are exemptions, of course, for health reasons, work, artistic and entertainment purposes, security, weather conditions, places of worship, diplomatic premises and aircraft. So that, by the way, somebody mentioned earlier on about those three clowns up the north who sing. What's their name? I can't remember their names. Anyway, they're gobshites. One of them wears a ski mask, doesn't he? He get away with it because it's considered entertainment. Interestingly, the Portuguese legislation also makes it a criminal offence to force somebody to cover their face because of their sex, with a possible prison sentence of up to 2 years and potentially longer where the victim is a minor. So, by the way, they're not the first country. France, Belgium, Austria, Denmark, Bulgaria and Switzerland have all introduced broad restrictions around concealing your face in public. The Netherlands has a more limited ban covering places such as schools, hospitals and public transport, while Germany and Norway have restrictions in particular settings. So should Ireland follow suit? Some would argue it's a good idea, for the purpose of security, obviously. And others will argue it's a bad idea because you're taking away religious freedom. But let me know what you think. Joining me, by the way, is John McGurk. John is a journalist with The Sentiment, and lots of other things too. We write some great stories. John, hi, how are you?
14: I'm good, Niall. I'm glad to hear I have a new employer, though. I thought I was working for Statement.
13: Oh, sorry, did I say the sentiment I did?
14: Anyway,
13: sorry, I'm good, John. Apologize. I'm away with the fairies today.
14: More money for me, more employers. That's all good.
13: Sorry, yes, the Statement, by the way. Go on to the Statement, by the way. You can sign up for free.
14: No. That's an interesting topic. I've been thinking about it over the last hour before, since you asked me to come on, and I think I disagree with a ban. Because, I mean, there's a couple of reasons. I was reading about Afghanistan last week. You know, women now in Afghanistan basically aren't allowed outdoors at all. You know, they're locked up by order of the government. And of course, this is not a proposal to lock women up. This is a proposal to liberate women. We want to liberate women from the face covering, and we want to liberate them by telling them what they can and can't wear. Now, I do fear that the side effect of it may be, in particular Muslim-heavy communities, that a lot of women will make one of two choices. They will either decide to flout the law and go out and wear it anyway and accrue massive fines, or they will simply decide not to leave the house at all. And so you'll effectively have a European law, the practical effect of which will be to impose similar restrictions on Muslim women in Europe as there are in Afghanistan. But more to the point, like, I remember, you will know I'm a veteran of Ireland's abortion referendum in 2018. And the really difficult question that any pro-life advocate has to face if you're going on radio or on television is, well, what are you going to do with a woman who says she doesn't want to be pregnant anymore? Are you going to lock her in a room? Are you going to chain her up? Are you going to tell her that she has to carry the baby until term? And that's a really, really difficult question. Not getting into the debate on it here, but I will say that this poses almost the identical question. What are you going to do with some Muslim woman who says that she does not feel safe or dignified or herself if she goes out in public without her face covering? Are we going to have the state basically rounding women up and offending their dignity as they see it, and stripping back their face? Which I know that there are many people listening who do not understand this, and I do not understand it myself, but it is readily observable that to a great many women who believe this, and of course not all of them do, some of them are forced to do it, for those who believe it, this is basically the equivalent of a Western woman going down the street and the police stopping them and saying, well, now you've got to walk around in your brand knickers, you can't have any other clothing on. That's how they
13: I understand, but John, you are talking about an interpretation, because I have one or two people who are Muslim friends, and they said to me, one of them actually spoke to me this morning about it, I wanted him to come on actually, but he wouldn't. I'm not too sure. Maybe there's some element of fear. But he said they don't have to wear it. He said the Quran doesn't strictly say. He said it depends on your interpretation. He said this is cultural more than religious, because the Quran just basically says, you know, that you have to lower your gaze and keep your hair covered. Right? Now, by the way, that also applies to Catholicism as well, because if you go back in time, every woman in Ireland going to Mass on a Sunday always wore a scarf. It was considered to be the right thing to do. You know, it was respectful thing to do. So, and the same applies in Islam. But there are people within Islam who take the religion and interpret the Quran a little bit differently and take the religion a bit more seriously. But that would be cultural, apart from anything else. So the idea of relieving them of this cultural burden, I suppose, for some women, and there are some women who are going to say, oh, well, I don't mind wearing it. I want to wear it. It's part of my religion. Well, not really. They've been told to do that. They've been told that's part of their religion. They've been told by their husbands or fathers before they were married, you don't leave this house unless your face is covered, and you can only show your face to your husband and your relations, etc., etc. They've been told that. So it's not that they're not really choosing that. You know, they think they are. Maybe I'm being simplistic about it, and maybe I'm being a bit naive about it. But I do believe, given the choice from a young age, you know, you're not going to change the mind of some 27-year-old, but given the choice from a young age of 14 or 15 years of age, I believe, by the way, in a strict sense, some cultures within Islam suggest that a girl should have to wear it after she has her first period. I mean, so that's like as young as 10 or 11 years of age. That's incredible, John.
14: Yeah, it is, but like with everything that you said there, and I'll address it in a second, you didn't essentially answer my question, which is, is the state going to go around unveiling these women who regard it as basically rendering them naked in public? And that
13: no, I think we're going to have to hope that people abide by the law. Like, it's like the smoking ban. When the smoking ban came in, I was one of the objectors to it. I remember talking on the radio at the time saying, this is never going to work. I'm going to smoke in public. I'll smoke where I like. All this kind of stuff, right? But people just naturally obey the law. We never had a single case when I worked in Club M, when that law came in the nightclub, Club M, of anybody smoking, except by accident, maybe somebody just forgot. Nobody intentionally smoked. People just adhered to it. And I think this will give women, many women within that community, an excuse to say to their husbands or fathers, listen, you know, I'm not allowed to wear this anymore. Maybe I'd prefer not to. It maybe gives them that get out of jail free card.
14: Yeah, for sure. I mean, I think that's the strongest argument for a ban, is that you imagine that you're liberating this cohort of women who are being basically compelled to wear this thing against their will. But I would say that I just think it's cheap. I think that if you want to look at, I mean, John Stuart Mill, the great philosopher, came up many years ago with the principle of liberty, that, you know, basically you should be allowed to do what you want up to the point where it causes harm to some other person. Now, there are lots and lots of things within Islamic culture and Islamic religious practice that, to my mind, reach that barrier a lot earlier. So, for example, in this country, we engage in wholesale halal slaughter, which is the slaughter of animals without them being stunned before they are slaughtered. In many cases, a fully conscious cow or sheep or pig, no, not a pig in the case of Muslims, but cow or sheep or goat, will be slaughtered fully conscious by having its throat cut. There are many of us who regard that as an abhorrent cruelty. And it would be actually much easier for the state to impose a ban on that, because the state controls and regulates all the slaughterhouses. But we won't do it, because apparently the right to slaughter a sentient animal while it's fully conscious is very, very important, and no one wants to take that fight on. But we'll go after the women for wearing a veil. There's the practice that is widespread, not so much to my knowledge in Ireland, but certainly in the UK. There's the practice of cousin marriage, which causes real, real harm in some of these clan-based Muslim communities to the children and offspring of that marriage. If not the first generation marriage, then certainly the second and the third. There's a reluctance to take that on. Instead, it feels to me like what the right, and it is the populist right in Europe, is doing here, is going after what you might call the most visible element of Muslimism, you know, the most visible element of Islam. Get these people in veils off our streets. We don't like looking at them.
13: Because it's symbolic, John. It's symbolic of the restriction on women and the way women are treated within, not in all Muslims, can I be 100% clear on this, but certain people, it's symbolic of the way they're being treated as second-class citizens.
14: Yeah, except and now we're going to liberate them by telling them what they're allowed to wear and what they're not allowed to wear. It's bizarre. I mean, if you think about that, I've never heard of another proposal that proposes to liberate and free people by telling them what they can and can't do.
13: John, with the exception of COVID-19, you can't go round town wearing a balaclava, because you'll be stopped by the guards at some point. You can't walk into a bank wearing a balaclava. You can't walk into a public building, you know, with a motorbike helmet on. You'd be asked to remove it for security reasons. You can't do what? There's a lot of things that you're told not to wear. I mean, this is not uncommon. And by the way, the other part of that legislation is interesting too, because it's not just in relation to Muslim women. It's also in relation to people wearing masks at demonstrations,
14: There's two things here. First of all, I will support this legislation 100% if and only if I get a rock solid written guarantee in the law that it also applies to blind boy. Right? It forces him to take.
13: No, well, here's back. The thing. It doesn't actually, because it says the law has exemptions, and those exemptions are for entertainment.
14: Okay, well, I don't think it should, because that is the point. So then you're basically saying he can wear a plastic bag over his face because it's part of his identity.
13: With the greatest respect, John, he wears it, John. Now you're being silly. He wears it on a stage, or he wears it on television, or whatever it is. He doesn't wear it when he's walking down the street. People don't even know who he is, probably, most people. So, you know, that's like saying, you know, Zig and Zag can't be puppets because the two lads walk down the street. They don't walk down the street holding the puppets. You know, they're two human beings who walk down the street. Blind boy doesn't wear the bag. That other clown from those three singers up in the north, whatever, I can never think of their names. Yeah, he doesn't wear that balaclava. Kneecap, that's them. He doesn't wear that balaclava in his day-to-day life, I'm sure, when he's walking to the shops. You know what I mean? So they wear them for entertainment purposes. That's the exemption in the law. I don't see an issue. See, the thing about it is, they're bringing in a law which also is in relation to demonstrations. So people covering their faces in demonstrations, which I completely agree with. If you want to go out and demonstrate and throw stones at the police, I want to see your face. You know what I mean? And I want you identified. So absolutely, I completely agree with that. You can't bring in that law and then turn around and then there's a but hold on.
14: Ridiculous now.
13: No, wait. So then there's a Muslim in the demonstration says, oh, but I can wear one because I have an exemption because I have a religious exemption. No, you don't. I'm sorry. Yeah. You can't wear one either.
14: But the lads who are going out throwing stones at protests are out there. I mean, it's against the law to throw stones at protests, and they're doing it anyway. You know, I think if they rock up,
13: yeah, but I want to identify them.
14: But yeah, so they're going to like obey the law to not cover their face, but not the law not to throw stones. I mean, it's you know, we have in this country now is far too many laws. Far too many laws.
13: No, I do agree with you, but I think this is important for women. John, this is important for women. Surely you believe that.
14: Niall, I have walked around the streets of Ireland for now 42 years. Well, I suppose I was crawling for the first two or three of them. I can count on one hand the number of times on this island of ours I have encountered a Muslim woman wearing a full face covering. Like, the attention this is getting for a problem that, to my mind, simply does not exist in this society. If it came to the point where I was walking around Dublin and I was seeing women covered with their full face covered every day, I'd say, okay, maybe this is a legitimate debate. But it's like, one of the things,
13: I don't know where you're walking, John. I know you live in the middle of nowhere. I'm well aware of that.
14: I've been following the Irish right, and I've been on the Irish right for most of my life. And one of the things it does is it gets distracted all of the time with this kind of nonsense.
13: John, hold on, it's not nonsense. You're saying you haven't seen it. Look where you live. You live in the middle of nowhere. You know, I see it in cities all the time. Now, I'm not saying it's a huge problem. I'm not suggesting for a minute it is. But we don't see it. It's not very visible. I've seen it maybe three or four times in Ireland. I see it a lot more in America, right? I've seen it two or three times in Ireland. But that two or three times in 5 years' time will be 20 or 30 times, because as you know, our population is changing and our demographic is changing. So we are going to see it more. So we got to deal with these things from the very start. I don't want women coming to this country, or anybody coming to this country, and culturally feeling like they can treat women differently, because of the way we treat women in Ireland. We treat them with respect. They have equality. They can walk around in a bikini if they want to. Not that they're going to, but some will go to nightclubs. They'll walk around in a bikini if they want to, and they should be allowed to wear what they want. I don't want women coming to this country feeling restricted.
14: I made a point at the beginning of this conversation, which of course you haven't addressed. You do this thing, you move the point on to something else. The effect of this law will be that in many, many cases, the law will end up confining the very women you wish to liberate to their houses. That's what you're going to do. You're going to create a sense imagine telling an Irish woman that she was only allowed to go outside and be seen in public if she was dressed in a bra and knickers and nothing else. Do you think many of them might stay at home and say, well, I'm not going out? And that is culturally what you are asking these women to do as they see it. So far from liberating them, far from making Ireland this, you are going to create a society where some Muslim young women, some as young as teenagers and girls, will be told by their parents and their fathers that they're not allowed to go outside anymore. They're not allowed to go outside because they're not.
13: But I've seen Muslim women online celebrating this law in Portugal, John. Celebrating it.
14: Of course there are some. Of course there are. But it is not for the state to intervene in religious disputes inside the Muslim community. If there are women within the Muslim community
13: who wish to liberate
14: themselves from their own culture, they have options. And I mean, Islam has not had a reformation the way Christianity did. It is not for the state. You know what's going to happen here is that you are going to, I mean, you know, every time, regrettably, there is a violent incident where an Irish woman is attacked by a migrant, you get the same characters coming online, clapping the baseball bat in one hand into the other hand, kind of saying, we're going to protect our women. What you are proposing here is a law that will inflame a degree of anti-Western sentiment in immigrant communities by basically saying, we are going after your women. We are going to strip them. That's, we are going to strip
13: that's,
14: your women.
13: That's complete and utter nonsense. Because if you're living in...
14: That might not be what you intend.
13: No. Hang on. If you're living in Afghanistan or Saudi Arabia or whatever, you are well aware of the moral of the West that are very different to your own country. You're well aware of that. Nothing has changed. Remember, you know, they are moving to our country. They are moving to Europe, to Ireland, to UK, whatever it is.
14: Sorry. The morals of the West, Niall. I will defend to my death the morals of the West and the principle of the West, one of which is, as Thomas Jefferson said, that there should be complete separation between church and state, and that all individuals should have the right to practice their religion as they see fit. You are the one throwing out the morals of the West. You are the one throwing out the inheritance of liberty which we have all been given so that you can get one over in the fact that you don't feel comfortable seeing some woman practicing her religion as she sees
13: John,
14: fit.
13: You just said a few minutes ago that it's not for the state to interfere in religion, okay? And it is for the state to interfere. And the state does interfere on a regular basis. For example, with blasphemy laws. We had a referendum. The state proposed a referendum to remove blasphemy laws. That's the state interfering in religion. We had the state propose a referendum when it came to abortion. That's the state interfering essentially in religion, because obviously it was a very religious decision. 50% of the country, you know, are kind of against it, 50% for it. Very divided.
14: Those things are the state.
13: Yes, they are. Of course they are. Because if canon law or religious law was still the same as it was, you know, 60 years ago in Ireland, we would have never had those referendums. They would have never existed.
14: Canon law and state law are two different things.
13: I'm well aware of that. I'm well aware, but we were operating under canon law at one stage practically in this country.
14: No, we were not. We were not. The state getting rid of blasphemy laws is basically the state saying you are free to criticise a religion if you wish.
13: Do you think that would have happened 40 years ago? Do you think that would have happened 40 years ago in Ireland? Absolutely not, because we were being run by the church, practically run by canon law.
14: The state had blasphemy laws that were foolish and should not have been on the books, and they have now been removed, which is in line with the Americans never had blasphemy laws, because the Americans have always believed in the freedom of religion. Ireland has been a bit late to that party. We are here now. You are the one with this kind of post-liberal kind of Trumpist instinct that we're going to throw out our old inheritance of religious liberty, and we're going to just impose our will on everybody because we don't like the way other people choose to live.
13: Do we not have a right to preserve our culture as well? And our culture, in our culture, people, women don't cover their faces.
14: Yeah, I don't believe anyone is proposing. If you tell me where somebody is proposing that your wife or mine should have to cover their faces.
13: And what about let's join
14: on the barricades.
13: Okay, let's look at a different angle on this from a security point of view. This is obviously was raised by, I think it was either a mayor or a TD in Cork going back many years ago, and he suggested banning the burqa. At the time was the words they used, by the way. It's not the burqa, we all know that, but that's the term that's always used. It was for security reasons. I mean, there are security issues. We don't know who's behind the mask. There could be a bloke there. You know, we don't know who the person is. Surely we're entitled to know who people are for security reasons. If somebody commits a crime, or if somebody's involved in an assault, or if somebody's picked up on CCTV doing something wrong or stealing, we're entitled to know who somebody is.
14: Look, first of all, I love this new surveillance society that we're now all in favour of. You must be visible on a camera to somebody at all times, everywhere, in case you step out of line. I mean, first of all, like, since when did we become Big Brother? Since when did we on the right become like, you know, there must be, the state must have its beady eye on you at all times, wherever you go, and it must be able to do face tracking? Do you know what? If the state imposed tomorrow, if the state said we're going to put in facial recognition cameras everywhere across the country so we can follow people at all times, you and me, I suspect, Niall, will be on the barricades together saying that's outrageous, outrageous surveillance, and and people should have the right to their privacy and the presumption. Remember that we live in a society where there is the presumption of innocence. Remember too that in our society, in our Western inheritance, that you're innocent of any crime until proven guilty after the fact, after you've committed the crime. The state can't just go, you take that off there in case you produce a crime so that we can have evidence against you. No, the state has to wait until a crime is committed and then prove you wrong. What you're arguing for here, and by the way, this, I love these arguments. They come in at the end, oh, it's now for security. No, it's not.
13: You use those same arguments during abortion, John. You're the one who brought up abortion earlier on. You were the one who was bringing up those arguments at the time. Both sides did, by the way, brought up red herring arguments.
14: Didn't ever bring up a security argument.
13: No, I'm talking about red. I'm talking about red herring arguments.
14: What I said was here as well, by the way. Like what is it actually? What the only comparison I made with abortion is it your proposal that the Gardaí go around if they see a woman with a burqa on the street and she's, you know, they hand her out a fine, she refuses to take it off, and then another fine. At some point, there's going to be taken off her in court and she's exposed for the whole country to see.
13: No, well, do you believe she should be allowed to wear it in court?
14: Look, once her identity is established, and there are many, many ways for establishing your identity in this country. We have passports, we have driving license. All of those require, by the way, a full face photograph. No, there is no passport in existence, none, which has somebody in a burqa. None.
13: I'll tell you what, John, why don't you pop into a bank tomorrow wearing a balaclava? See how long you last. How does that work out?
14: I don't particularly wish to go into a bank.
13: I'm just saying, you wouldn't be allowed.
14: The law. It is not against the law to go into a bank wearing a balaclava. It is against the law to go into a bank wearing a balaclava and rob it. The bank's security may say, we wish you to take that off, or we're not going to deal with you while you're wearing it. That is for them, but there is no state law.
13: But okay, so the bank security man standing there, you walk in with your balaclava, he'll say, Mr. McGurk, could you remove your balaclava? Well, he wouldn't know you're Mr. McGurk. He'd just say, sir, can you remove your balaclava, please? You're in a bank. And then a woman walks in, happens to be wearing a niqab, and he says, sorry, ma'am, could you remove your face covering, and she goes, no, it's my religious belief.
14: I think the banks employ security to deal with these things on a case-by-case basis. And there is no law saying a bank has to admit somebody if they are wearing a face covering. And there is no law saying you can't wear a face covering into a bank. These are one of the things, Niall, that in a liberal society, we let individuals decide. You know, you can decide, if I come to your house and I knock on your door and say, Niall, I want to come in, you can say, no, you were horrible to me on the radio today, McGurk, you're not coming in. That's freedom of association. A bank, broadly speaking, can say, if you want to come into our bank, you have to be wearing clothes, or you have to not have your face covering. But I can't walk into a bank bollock naked either. They'd probably throw me out. We don't need laws to regulate these things. What we have here is people who want to pass laws for the emotional satisfaction of getting one over on the Muslims, when the law itself makes no sense and is in complete contradiction of every other religious principle and every other liberty principle that we've established since the American Revolution in 1776. And long before that, by the way, in terms of the European intellectual inheritance. We want to throw all that away so we can get one over on the Muslims. This is the kind of thing that the left like to do: regulate what you can wear, regulate what you can think, regulate what you can say, regulate where you can say it. That's what. And of course, the right now, which is increasingly authoritarian, is like, oh, well, we have to do this. And all of it for what? A problem because you have on four or five occasions seen a woman wearing one of these things in public in a country where it basically doesn't happen. It's extraordinary.
13: Okay, John, listen, thank you very much indeed for that. I hope you'll be writing about it now. I was going to say the statement, if you want to go to thestatement.com, you can read John's scribblings there as well. I hope you'll be writing about this, John, will you?
14: I will. Okay. Thank you for the inspiration.
13: All right. Talk to you later. There you go. John McGurk, go to thestatement.com. And by the way, some of the stories there, you have to sign up, but there's no charge. You can sign up. I did it myself there. Come back a while ago. You just put in your email address and a password. And you can get access to all of the articles there by John McGurk and many other people as well. It's a great website. All right. Now, I'm going to take a quick break. And after that break, by the way, I'm going to be taking your calls. Do you believe Ireland should ban... I know we say ban the burqa. Isn't that what they say? Because they did it in Portugal last week. It's not actually the burqa, because the burqa doesn't actually cover your face. It's actually in a cab, which kind of, that's the one there. You can only see somebody's eyes, or worse.
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13: All right, welcome back. A lot of reaction, by the way, to John. Some people, some of the text coming in, Niall, I'm really surprised at John. He claims he hasn't seen anybody wearing this. Maybe he should move to where I live. I've seen it on a very regular basis. Maybe you have. It depends on where you live, I suppose. There are communities of different people, I suppose. I'm not too sure how many Muslims there are in Ireland now. I think the figure is probably well over the 80,000 since the last time I checked. And in saying that, by the way, not every, I want to make it abundantly clear, not every Muslim woman wears one. There are different people who take different interpretations of the Quran differently. Just like in Catholicism, some people take their religion more seriously than others. Let me know what you think. Should it be banned? We're going to go through these two people very quickly, unfortunately, today, because we have way too many callers in this. But Gladys, hi, how are you?
23: Hi, Niall, how are you?
13: Good. Gladys, John makes a really good argument for not banning it, saying that, you know, if you brought in or imposed a ban which restricts religious freedom, that a lot of these women who may be under pressure to wear it won't be allowed to leave the home.
23: Look, you know, I mean, the fact that they're, you know, the actual, even saying that they're allowed to leave the home, this isn't a choice. This is a West

0: But a full face covering and full body covering sends out a very clear message. There is no assimilation. There is no contact, no eye contact, no connection with the society that she lives with, within. This isn't a Muslim country, Niall. This is a Western Christian country that, honestly, to cover up a woman, whether she wants it or doesn't want it, I believe that you need, for A, for security reasons, to see somebody's face, and B, also for so that you could even just do a simple thing, a smile at another human being. There is no way that happens.
1: You have no right or obligation to see other people smiling. It's not a law.
0: I have a right to see their face if they're in my space.
1: Do you?
0: I have a right to know, underneath that, is that a man or a woman, for a start, right? I need to know. This is not, look at, this is some sort of male dominance on a woman to cover herself up for some sort of religious, that she has to be.
1: Going back to what John said, Ireland prides itself in allowing religious freedom. So as a Catholic in this country, you're free to wear your crucifix. You can, you know, whatever religious garments. You can wear any religious garments you want. Many years ago, Irish women wore headscarves all of the time. My mother did all of the time.
0: So their faces.
1: But that's fine. That's just the religion that we are part of. So that's religious freedom. And we still have religious freedom in the Constitution. I don't know where we'd stand on this, by the way, if you tried to do this.
0: Well, look, Niall, look, you know, I the mantle that was worn by women, you know, sort of thing, part of the Catholicism, which is all now within the past of our lives. And the idea now that we have now a set where we're condoning, if you like, women being covered from head to toe for some sort of bizarre reason, that if she dare show an ankle or a wrist, that Irish men are going to, you know, they can't control themselves, or men can't control themselves because they see a bit of this woman. I think it is absolutely horrendous to have women wandering around in these outfits with a complete face covered, where you can never have any level of interaction.
1: Be honest, Gladys, have you seen it much in Ireland?
0: Yeah, well, actually, to be quite honest with you, I won't mention where I was, because I don't want to, you know, I thought I was back in the Middle East. You know, I couldn't believe it. In the supermarket I was in, wandering around, and I just thought, oh my God, this is unreal. This is unreal.
1: And how many, when you say you thought you were in the Middle East, right? So how many women did you see with full face covering?
0: They weren't all together as well. It wasn't like there was a bunch of them.
1: Because they don't, to be fair, all Muslim women don't wear full face coverings.
0: Oh no.
1: Actually, most don't.
0: I know that.
1: Yeah.
0: They wear the headscarf.
1: Yeah.
0: I have no problem with that. You want to go around with a headscarf and whatever the case may be, knock yourself out. But I honestly believe there is no, look, we're constantly told by the state, you know, integration, inclusion, you know, all of this kind of carry on, this big melting diversity, melting pot is all the go. How can we, when I can't even see who's behind the whole outfit?
1: The mask, so to speak, yes. Yes. Okay, well, stay there. Let me go to Anne-Marie. Anne-Marie, hi, how are you?
2: How are you, Niall?
1: Good. You find this whole thing very oppressive, but it's not oppressive to you, obviously, because you don't have to do it.
2: Well, I know I don't have to do it. I just feel, when I see, it's just alien to here, to this country, and when I see it, and I see a lot of it, I keep thinking about the women in other countries and like, what happens to them if they decide that they don't want to wear this anymore. And I'm kind of anxious now because it's becoming very common, I think. I live in Dublin. And I just kind of think, you know, like, the more and more common, it's going to be just more acceptable. And I really feel it is an oppression of women.
1: John does make a good argument, John McGurk, when he was talking to me, and it was one that I really hadn't thought too much about, that obviously, women who are wearing them are living in strict cultural Islamic households, because it would be a stricter part of the religion. It depends on the interpretation of the Quran, right? So if you turn around and said, you know, we're bringing in a ban tomorrow, with, you know, say Portugal, for deliberately wearing a 3,000 euro, then women will be forced, those women will be told by their husbands, fathers, whatever it is, but then you're not leaving the house.
2: Yeah,

0: Yeah, and I find that terrifying because it, like, yeah, it could happen.
1: It could. So that's going to make it even more oppressive.
0: I know. Yeah, I just feel, you know, like you were talking as well about the slaughter of animals and stuff like that. I feel that when people come to Ireland, like they, you should just be explaining to them this is culturally
1: unacceptable. I agree when it comes to halal.
0: To a lot of the women don't dress this way. Women have the freedom to dress, you know, to go out. And I mean, I was interested in that. I very rarely would disagree with John McGork, but he was talking about it in a way like, oh, you know, if women choose to wear this, I feel, my opinion is that it's not really up to the women.
1: It's not a choice. No, it's not a choice.
0: No, it's not a choice. And I mean, there was an image recently in Jordan, a very hot weather. It was, I don't know where it was, somewhere in Europe. And there was a man and a little boy in swimming in the sea. And I'm assuming it was the wife or mother standing in the sand, covered from head to toe, just black. And it was so hot. I thought, they don't even have the freedom to get into the water to cool down, to enjoy a day. Like, it's just, to me,
1: I witnessed something similar myself. And there was a guy, it was a long time ago now, I was going into a water park in America. And it was a guy, and he was there with his sunglasses and his shorts, looking all cool and trendy, you know. And walking behind him were a few kids, and I'm assuming wives, because there was about three or four of them, I think, if I remember rightly. But they were all covered from head to toe. And I said, how's this going to work out in a water park? Anyway, they went in. I didn't see them again. And then a little bit later on, I was in this thing called the lazy pool that kind of goes around, right? And then I see them coming down, and they were sitting on the rings in the water, all soaking wet. And the women were in special, I suppose, bathing costumes with their face covered and just their eyes visible with it, like a vent, like a mesh over the eyes. And it looked like a sort of scuba diving outfit somewhat, they were in it, but it was all black from head to toe, completely covered. And I went, it was 35 degrees. I said, they must be baked.
0: Exactly. I mean,
1: but what bothered me was he was there in his shorts and sunglasses. And it didn't bother him. You know what I mean?
0: No, it doesn't, because I just, like, it's a one way. And it's something else I was thinking recently. I was driving home from work again. I live in Dublin, and I just seen these two young girls, and I'd say the elder was probably around 11 or 12, and she had the headscarf and then she had a toddler. Where I'd say if the child was 4 at most, there she was covered. And I thought, like, they don't even have the freedom to feel the wind in their hair. I know it sounds ridiculous, because we have these freedoms in Western world, women, you know, the little simple pleasures in life. And I'm looking at this little kid and I'm going, like, the wind isn't going to even blow through that child's hair. It's like so weird. And I think of the, because I would look at a lot of stuff that happens in Iran and Afghanistan and all, and I just think, like, there's young women murdered, slaughtered, because they don't want to wear a hijab, which is just a headscarf.
1: I get it, Anne-Marie, and I'm sorry I'm kind of rushing through everybody, but thank you very much indeed, Anne-Marie. Let me go to Billy as well. Billy, hi, how are you?
2: Hi, how are you?
1: Billy, I am going to find it difficult to find anybody who really disagrees with this law, but in fairness to John, and I agree with John a lot of the time, not all of the time, he does make some good points in relation to it, i.e. that we have religious freedom in this country. Are we now saying that we don't anymore? And what about those women who are under pressure to wear it? And there are certainly women who will be told not to leave the house without it. All those downsides to it.
2: If I can, I'm going to sidetrack what John said, and I'm going to take a secular approach to this just for a second. I was driving into town a couple of weeks ago, and I saw a little scrote with a tricolour balaclava on his face, right? And obviously a fan of that particular Northern Irish band, Kneecap. And I was thinking to myself, like, why does he need to cover his face? Only young lads going around with balaclavas on, covering their face, are up to no good.
1: Yep, generally.
2: So that's one. So I think banning face coverings like balaclavas is the right thing to do. I don't think there's
1: and protests as well, I think, is a good idea.
2: I don't think any individual that wears a balaclava outside of maybe going skiing to keep their face warm is, you know, no one's putting a balaclava on O'Connell Street in 2023 because they're going to go out skiing. Mm-hmm. It's to cover your face and protect your identity. So when you do criminal damage or get up to no good, you think you're protecting your identity. So that's number one.
1: Okay.
2: Right? So that's the secular argument. I think secular wise, balaclavas and face coverings, then that should be banned. I did hear John say that there's no law against it at the moment. He could well be right, but I do know going into banks, any face coverings, motorbike helmets and the such, you have to be removed. To take them off. And in a lot of banks now, you have that dual security door going in, so it's removed before security will let you into the premises. Completely understandable. Secondly, on the burqa and the niqab, they're actually, in Islamic tradition, they're a minority. Something in places like Afghanistan, where in Afghanistan, with the Taliban, with extreme sects of Islam and the ISIS and IS-controlled and Islamic State-controlled areas, an extreme understanding of the Quran and Quranic law. Most moderate Muslim scholars will not make
1: it mandatory. No, because as I've spoken to them, they say it doesn't say that in the Quran. The Quran just says to lower your gaze. Yeah.
2: And the hair covering. Yeah. And you know what? I don't think we can ban hair covering in Ireland.
1: The Bible said the same thing, by the way.
2: Yeah, and if we go to ban hair coverings in Ireland, we'll be banning nuns wearing hair. I know there's not a lot
1: of... Yeah, but Irish women, older Irish women wear scarves.
2: Shawls would have been. Scarves and shawls would have been quite common. Look, there's that. But I do think, and John is right, religious freedom is a thing. However, culturally speaking, it is contrary to Irish culture that people walk around streets wearing face coverings.
1: But that's what I said to John.
2: It's not something that is within our culture, and I don't think it is something that we should be adopting into our culture. And I going back to
1: the... what do? You bring in laws? He makes a good point. You can't keep bringing in laws for everything.
2: No, you can't. And we're already over legislated, and I'm sure our good Taoiseach will find another reason to blame TikTok for whatever it is this week.
1: Yeah.
2: But Niall, in terms of face coverings, I think it is it's a public safety thing, number one.
1: I agree with all the other aspects you mentioned about balaclavas, demonstrations, all of those things. As far as Portugal is concerned, entertainment is the exemption, so obviously...
2: I think you made the argument to John that if someone does wear a full burqa or a niqab, how are you to identify who that person is under that? Hmm. Could it be a man going into a women's space? Very, very possibly. Not saying it is, but it could be. There has been instances where wanted criminals in other countries, in Muslim majority countries, have worn niqabs or burqas to be smuggled across borders.
1: Not only that, you're going to have people shoplifting who won't be caught on CCTV. There's all sorts of issues with it.
2: Again, if Niall, a woman in a niqab or a burqa and a young lad in a balaclava went to walk into a Tesco at the same time, one of them will be stopped and one of them will be allowed in.
1: Mm.
2: Is that discriminatory?
1: Well, it doesn't make any sense. No, but one is for religious beliefs and one is not. That's the difference, isn't it?
2: I understand that's the difference, but in the strictest interpretation, both of them are covering their face.
1: Okay, so do you agree with the ban? And I mean, Portugal has brought it in. It's enacted now, so it comes in September officially.
2: Portugal has brought it in. France has brought it in as well.
1: Belgium, Austria, Denmark, Bulgaria, Switzerland.
2: Yeah, and to be honest, Niall, I think in many ways the countries listed are probably 3 to 5 years ahead of us. I think we'd be...
1: By the way, can I mention as well, the Netherlands have also brought in a limited ban on covering places such as schools, hospitals, public transport, and Germany and Norway have restrictions in particular settings. It doesn't say which settings. Italy already has a long-standing legislation restricting the concealment of a person's identity in public, and the issue has also been debated in other European countries like Spain, although I doubt Spain will be doing it at the moment, to be honest with you, but whatever.
2: I don't think...
1: Not with that socialist government.
2: We'll not allow that to happen, but I do think, Niall, I think you mentioned the Italian one there, preventing the identification of people in public. So, yeah, I think hiding your identity...
1: Hang on, Billy, for a second. Let me go to Alan as well. Alan, hi, how are you?
3: How are you doing, Niall? Thanks for having me on.
1: Good, Alan. Go ahead.
3: Well, my opinion would be to ban it as well. because I see it as there's a lot of Somalis now wear the head coverings, but not the letterbox.
1: No.
3: You know,
1: you wouldn't ban that, would you?
3: No, but in fairness, what that actually shows us is what nationalities that are here are in favour of Sharia law, because that's the Sharia kind of thing that the male in the relationship will make the females in his family wear this. You know what I mean? So,
1: well, to be fair, Alan, it is a minority. The vast majority of Muslim women don't wear them.
3: Well, they're fast becoming a majority now in Drogheda when you walk across the town centre any day of the week.
1: People who, you can only see their eyes.
3: Well, they're wearing them, you know. They're wearing the head coverings. You head covering.
1: But hang on, with the greatest respect, Alan, your mother probably wore a head covering going to Mass.
3: Well, I know some elderly women who feel intimidated by it.
1: That's their problem. If they feel intimidated by somebody just wearing something covering their hair, there's nothing wrong with covering their hair. If that's what they want to do, that's what they want to do. This is about identification, isn't it?
3: Well, they're identifying as, you know, Muslim faith, and you just it's the sheer numbers of them going around now.
1: Yeah, but when you say, okay, so you're identifying somebody, so let's talk about just something that covers your hair and goes under your chin, right? So you can see their face. You think that's intimidating and wrong?
3: Can be for
1: but why? Certain, why is that intimidating? So, because they're Muslim. That's what they wear. Why is that intimidating? No,
3: exactly. It could be more because they're women, and elderly women look around and feel outnumbered by the amount.
1: But they're not out. But they're not outnumbered.
3: But they are in most town centres and.
1: No, they're not. You've just made up that statistic, Alan. They're not outnumbered.
3: No,
1: 22% of the population. 22% of the population of this country are non-Irish. Now, out of that 22%, many of those would be European. So, the small percentage, a very small percentage. I think there's only 80,000 Muslims in Ireland. So, you're talking to your hat now if you're telling me that Irish women are outnumbered by Muslim women. That's nonsense, Alan.
3: You mentioned 22% there. They make up 22% of our HSE staff, and they're responsible for 80% of all litigation against the HSE. So, where's the plus in having them working in our hospitals?
1: Who? Having who working in hospitals?
3: Having these, you know, foreign people.
1: Because if we
3: we're
1: didn't,
3: them.
1: Well, because we if well, we didn't have foreigners working currently in our hospitals at the moment, the whole health service would collapse.
3: That's because they've driven all our young nurses out of the country now.
1: Well, that's their choice. But in saying that, I agree with you, by the way, in respect that the government should be doing more to keep Irish nurses and doctors in the country. But we just didn't have enough. By the way, we've always had foreign nurses and doctors, Alan. Always. Since I can remember as a child.
3: Yeah, as regards head coverings, I've no problem. But the full kit, like the letterbox, or the postbox, no, I don't agree with that. That's like wearing a balaclava. Could be a male in there with a device strapped to him. Could be anything. They're not going to be questioned. They're not going to be touched. They're not going to be searched. So,
1: and,
3: you know...
1: What about the point John McGurk makes earlier on, that in Ireland, we pride ourselves in the fact that we have religious freedom in our constitution. Freedom to practice your religion.
3: Well, you don't have the freedom to criticise Islam in this country, because you're ridiculed from the left and from Dr. Umar Al-Khatri, who I've challenged to a debate.
1: Okay, I don't want to get into what you said to him, because that's just hearsay and what he said to you. But, you've challenged him in the past. And I know he's spoken out and he is a spokesperson for the Muslim community. But we can't get into the conversations you had because I wasn't there at the time. In relation to the Muslim community in Ireland, the vast majority of Muslims in the world, by the way, are peaceful people. It is a small amount of people that cause problems. And by the way,
3: 25% not a small amount of people, Niall. That's 1 in 4.
1: 25% of what, going around, what, blowing up places and killing people?
3: No. 25% are radicalized Muslims.
1: I don't believe your figure, by the way.
3: Well, that is a fact. Between 15 and 25%, that's it. You can find that on certain websites. That's how many in that population are radicalized.
1: Well, I think you're exaggerating your figure just a little bit. I'm not suggesting that there aren't radical Muslims.
3: Yeah, but if you look at Britain, they claim in the
1: streets, in Britain they did a research into this. If you mean support for violent Islamists or extremism, the figure is somewhere in British Muslims, according to a survey, of 3%. Now, if you go to countries like Iraq, Morocco, Tunisia, Turkey, Egypt, Afghanistan, which would be the highest of radicalism, that would be up to 40%. But in the West, the amount of people who would be radical Islamists would be roughly 3-4%. So I don't know why you're...
3: At the moment,
1: Oh, you've just changed your figure. So it's okay, all right. So a few minutes ago, you were telling me it was 20%. I don't know where you pulled the figure of 20% from. But
3: you tried to change me figures.
1: I didn't. I just gave you the facts. No, I just gave you the facts.
3: You're saying three. So where are you getting your facts?
1: Because I can see it online here. There was research done in the UK, in the United Kingdom, in relation to this, and it's done by Ipsos, which are a very famous research and marketing company.
3: Well, we know research and marketing companies and journalism in general are like in Ireland.
1: Marketing companies and research companies are not journalists. There's a bit of a difference. Okay, so I know.
3: Whoever's paying the highest dollar, that's the data that's going to come out of them, you know?
1: I'm not suggesting there aren't radical Islamists in both Britain and Ireland. Of course there is. Absolutely. And they're dangerous people. I'm not suggesting they're for a minute. But it's a very small percentage. It's not anywhere near the 20% you just quoted. And by the way, I am not discounting the fact that a small amount of people can do a lot of damage. We're well aware of that.
3: But they done a survey in the UK and 63% of all Muslims are in favour of Sharia law. That's 2 out of every 3 that would support Sharia law in the UK. That's not a small percentage, neither. 2 out of 3. Now, I was saying 1 out of 4 are radical. So I don't think my figure's too far off.
1: Just because you're in favour of Sharia law, just make that by law makes you radical, does it?
3: Well, it kind of does, because there's freedoms that we have in the Western world, right, that are not available in the Middle East.
1: But you do know Sharia law is illegal in Ireland, because we don't live by Sharia law.
3: So you have Sharia court.
1: But they're illegal because you're not allowed to have a kangaroo court in this country.
3: The numbers are increasing exponentially.
1: Yeah, and that's up to the justice system to do something about that. If anybody lives their lives by Sharia law, when you live in Ireland, you live by Irish state law. That's it. There's no ifs and buts about it. So if you're outside of that, you're saying
3: female should be arrested. Mutilation doesn't go on, circumcision doesn't go on.
1: They do go on, and they shouldn't. And I agree with you, Alan.
3: And child marriage.
1: And that shouldn't happen either, by the way. It's illegal to marry anybody under the age of 17 in this country. It's illegal.
3: Well, all as I can see at the moment is Indian, Pakistani and Bangladeshi mothers walking around with 4 and 5 kids under the age of 10. And that for me is a worry, Niall, because in 2023, 22% of all births were to foreign-born parents. And in 2025, it was 27%. Now, that's CSO figures, Niall.
1: Yeah, well, that kind of ties in with the population, by the way, that in over 20% are non-Irish. So that kind of ties in with the population. Alan, I'm rushing through calls here, sorry, but anyway... somebody says, now, where is he getting his stats from? I'm not too sure. Nuala, hi, how are you?
4: I'm good now. I just remember that, talking to a person once, and they were saying about sitting exams in the university, that, you know, you have the ID and, you know, you have the number on your desk and that. But that, you know, a person with a face covering, they had to decide what they were going to do. So I think... one of the invigilators, a woman, would go out to the ladies and the person would show their face because, that, you know, it's ID. That's how you know the person taking the exam is the person that's supposed to be taking the exam. If all these kind of situations, say when a person is asked to give their, if they have the face covering and they're is supposed to give their license with the ID,
1: I think there is an arrangement, Nuala, in place in those situations. For example, if you go to an airport and show your passport and you have a full face covering, they have an absolute right in security, and they do, bring you into a room and ask to see your face. But on that note, unfortunately, I have run right out of time. Thank you very much indeed, Nuala. Thank you to everybody involved in the topic. We should be back with you after this break.
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11: A very good night from the newsroom. I'm Lindsay Dolan. Two Irish nationals are among hundreds of people feared missing after flash flooding in Nepal. At least 33 UK citizens are among those missing, including some reports suggesting a 13-year-old girl. Officials there say at least 157 people have died, though it's feared that number could rise. Footage from the Himalayan region shows walls of mud sweeping away entire buildings. David Fisher is from the Red Cross.
12: We are already providing food for many people who have been displaced, supporting the authorities with search and rescue, and arranging for some emergency shelter for people who will have to spend the night somewhere very different this evening.
11: Police investigating the deaths of an Irish couple in Spain say they're keeping an open mind about the possibility of an accident. They say there's nothing to suggest the man and woman found dead near Valencia suffered violent deaths. The couple were discovered yesterday in a rented property. Over 5,500 people have signed a petition calling on the Irish Central Bank to stop facilitating the sale of Israeli bonds. In a statement, a spokesperson from the Department of Finance confirmed the European Commission is not planning to review current regulations, which instruct the central bank to act independently of government policies or views. Speaking at a protest outside the bank today, Executive Director of Amnesty International, Stephen Bowen, says Ireland is risking complicity.
13: Thousands of people across Ireland and indeed across Europe, because we had 500 signatures from Iceland the other day, who are astonished that the government of Ireland and the Bank of Ireland are letting these blood-soaked bonds, and Ireland is at risk of complicity.
11: Miley Cyrus says the late Dolly Parton would want her to feel the loss, write a song about it, and then carry on. The country music legend's death was announced yesterday following what her publicist called a brief battle with cancer. 9 to 5 and Jolene are among her best-known hits. Miley said she'll always love her godmother. This honeymooning couple are amongst those visiting the Dollywood theme park in Tennessee.
14: A great icon, timeless. Yeah, it's a privilege to be here at this time.
15: She's just fabulous, really. All the makeup and big hair and just being a really nice person. And it's just really nice to be here today and celebrate Dolly.
11: And that's your news for now.
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16: Any lingering thundery showers in the west will clear early tonight with mostly dry weather following. However, some areas of mist and fog will set in. Mild with lowest temperatures of 12 to 16 degrees. 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
1: All right, welcome back. Now let's move on if I possibly can. And I want to read out this email. Hi, Niall. I'm writing to you because I feel torn. And if I'm being truthful, I think I already know what I need to do. I just feel incredibly guilty about it. and maybe I want some affirmation from other people listening to your show. My husband is in his 40s and he's been struggling with depression for well over a year. At the beginning, I did everything I could do to support him because I believed we would get through it together in sickness and in health and all that kind of stuff. I went to the doctor with him, encouraged him to get help, suggested support groups, tried to get him out of the house, even if it was just for a walk or a weekend away somewhere. Nothing has worked because he simply doesn't seem interested in trying anymore. He's self-employed, but he barely looks for work now and seems completely lost interest in earning a living. Financially, everything is falling on me. I'm paying the mortgage, the bills, the food, basically keeping our entire lives going, while he contributes now very little. At home, it's the same. He won't cook. He doesn't maintain the house, and anything that needs to be done is left to me. He also really let himself go. Some days he barely washes, shaves. He just seems to have stopped caring about his appearance completely. The intimacy between us has disappeared as well. We haven't had sex or any real physical affection for more than a year. We're now sleeping in separate beds because he stays up all night watching television and then sleeps late into the day. We barely feel like husband and wife anymore. It feels more like I'm living with somebody that I have to look after. What hurts most is that he seems to have no interest in me either. He never suggests doing anything together, never asks how I am. There is no affection or closeness anymore. I spent the last year trying to encourage him, support him, and remind him that there's still life outside the house, but he refuses almost every suggestion. I know depression is an illness and that it makes this so difficult. I don't want people to think I'm abandoning somebody just because they're sick, but I'm starting to feel like his depression is really becoming my life now as well. My sister is one of my closest friends. My sister and one of my closest friends have both told me that I have done more than my fair share and done enough. They can see how much this is affecting me psychologically and financially. They keep telling me that I have to think about myself now, and I cannot spend the rest of my life trying to save somebody who doesn't want to be saved. They have also said that I'm still young and I could meet somebody else one day who actually wants to share a life with me and one who appreciates me and wants to bring something to the relationship. That thought makes me feel both hopeful and terribly guilty. I still care about my husband, but after more than a year of this, I honestly don't know how much longer this can continue. Nothing I've tried has changed anything, and I'm beginning to feel myself becoming miserable, resentful, and depressed as well. So my question is this: have I done enough? Would I be selfish and cruel to leave the man who is suffering from depression? Or am I entitled to say that I cannot sacrifice my own mental health, financial security, and future indefinitely for somebody who no longer seems interested in our marriage or helping himself? Please don't use my name. All right. Interesting. I want to get your thoughts. 085-100-2255. Derek, hi. How are you?
17: How are you, Niall?
1: I'm good, Derek. So, Derek, what should she do?
17: Well, yesterday we were talking about the show about the family unit being stronger if there was a marriage.
1: Mm-hmm.
17: You know, so like that give you.
1: Well, maybe that's why she's still with him. Maybe if they weren't married, she probably would be gone long ago, I would imagine. Maybe.
17: Yeah. Well, look, I'm someone that suffers from depression, and you know, it's I know loads of people that have depression, and I help people who have depression, and in an average week I'd see maybe somewhere between 10 and 12 people that have depression problems, and it's sometimes easier for a loved one to talk to somebody that's at, how would you say, arm's length from them, you know, in the field that they can, you know, say stuff to them that really
1: hits. But she's
17: home.
1: Tried all this. She's gone to the doctor with him numerous times. She's tried to introduce them to support groups. You know, she's tried to bring him out for weekends or bring him out for a walk, anything just to get. But she said he's no interest. He's just no interest.
17: Yeah.
1: I mean, what can you do when you're in that situation and you've tried everything? And like they always say that the only person who can help you is yourself. And if he's not interested in helping himself. Yeah, but if he's not interested in helping himself, what can she do?
17: Yeah, in some situations that may be true. But like I started off getting people to come out of their own house by bringing them to mass, you know, by bringing them to different things, just to get them out there, get them going. Like, you know, unless you have depression, you don't really know how it feels.
1: I think at some point in our lives, we've all probably been depressed. And when I say that, I don't mean, you know, to the point of the extreme, but certainly we've gone through moments where we've lost jobs, lost loved ones, you know, life has been tough, we've had financial problems, or something has happened in our lives. So we've all gone through those stages where you might go through, even if it's a couple of weeks of serious depression, you know, where you don't want to get out of bed. We've all been through that. I certainly have.
17: Yeah, we have. And you see, it's how you deal with situations. Like what might seem a mountain to me might be only a small problem to you, like.
1: But he knows he's married to a woman who's his partner. And yes, you know, it's an illness. Yes, he has a problem. Yes, he's depressed. But that doesn't negate the fact that he also has a duty and a responsibility to her as well to try to help himself.
17: Oh, yeah. Well, that's very true. Like, but, you know, there is some people that have very mild depression and, you know, does most situations in life won't trouble them too much. And then there is other people that, you know, small things in life will knock them off track and they're down and out for a couple of weeks over it.
1: Mm.
17: And, you know, the whole thing is sticking there, you know, like if that person went and done something very wrong, how would you feel after that? Like,
1: oh, I say, but you can't be holding that over somebody. I knew a guy years ago whose wife was depressed, really bad. And it went on for years. And then she started drinking, by the way. She turned to alcohol and she became an alcoholic, right? And his life was a nightmare living with her. And a lot of us had said to him at the time, you know, what, like, have you tried getting her help? And he did. He'd done everything. And at one point he was thinking about leaving her. And he had said to her, look, we need to do something. You have to try and help yourself. I just can't stay in this relationship anymore. It's just no good for me if you're just going to keep doing this constantly. And she turned around to him and said, if you leave me, I'll kill myself. And I thought that when I heard that, I said, that's the worst thing you can ever do to somebody, is basically blackmail them into staying with you. For that reason alone, I would have said to him, leave her. And you should never, ever feel guilty for leaving somebody in that situation. You know, if that's your choice and you believe that's in the best interest of your health, you have to make those decisions. Do you know what I mean? But for somebody to turn around and say, if you leave me, I'll kill myself, that's horrendous.
17: Yeah, but most unfortunately, that can happen, like.
1: Mm.
17: And, you know, your life is ruined after it. Then, you know, it might be a life of hardship dealing with the situation. But if it came down to the ultimate thing, it's a major cross to carry for the rest of your life.
1: Okay, so if you were to give her, if she was your sister now and she rang you and said to you, Derek, give me a small bit of advice. What should I do here?
17: I would tell her, like, to go back and start at the start and do as I say. You know, it might be just bringing him out. I don't know if he's into the soccer or whatever. Everybody has some interest, no matter how bad things get in life or everything. We all have some little interest. And if that's the means of getting him out of the house, getting him going again, and try that, you know. But I wouldn't just go throwing the towel, like, either. And, you know, there's people that have suffered for years and they come out of it in and they go on to live a great life.
1: No, I'm well aware of that. Stay there for a second, because I want to go to Carl as well. I've loads of people to get on this. Carl, hi, how are you?
18: How you doing, Niall? As I said, look, obviously it's difficult the husband having this depression, but look, I suffer from severe depression myself, and you need people around you to be caring and understanding. You truly need that. Look, as I said, look, you have to get through to people. Like, people just don't understand how tough depression is, and severe depression. If you think of a hangover, well, severe depression, you intensify that hangover by 100, and then you understand how bad.
1: Carl, I went through a difficult time in my life like that. I remember standing on Howth Head at 4 o'clock in the morning, thinking the world would be a better place without me, and I was just about to go. And then a friend of mine rang me. So I'm saying to you is that I think many of us have been there in that really bad place. But if you start ignoring the people who care about you and you start discounting them and their feelings and how it's affecting them, well, then you've lost the race, haven't you?
18: But you're not, like, in this situation, if the husband's up on Howth Head, you think the best thing to do is the wife to go do a runner. But this typical of modern society, anyway, the first sign of trouble and that they bailed out of the marriage. And the same with a boat.
1: No, hang on. That's not what she's saying.
18: You get into a marriage. It's you're making a commitment to each other. It's not something you just bail the first time a sniff.
1: But hold on. The commitment, by the way, there's rules and regulations around being married. When I say rules and regulations, you know, there is, you know, things that you both have to sacrifice and put up with. But there's limits to that. And there are limits, Kyle, to what a human being can... She went to the doctor with him. She's tried to get him to go to support groups. She wants to bring him away for weekends. She's trying to bring him out for walks. She's trying to do everything for him.
18: Yeah, but the husband is sick. The husband is sick. Like, depression is not something you just bring to a therapist and have one meeting and then you snap out of it. It's not like that at all. Look, I've been through it. It's hellish. And I tell you, as you said, now, I've been up in Holt's Head too, considering whether I'm going to just finish it and just get... I had sick of this bloody planet. I'm just sick of it. And the cynicism I had. And if I had a wife who started getting on my case, I'm walking out of this marriage, that's pushing you further over the cliff. You know? And it's just the selfishness in society. And I'm just saying, people, like as I said, if you think that a hangover is bad... intensified by 100.
1: When you say it's a selfishness, there's a level of selflessness as well, and the fact that she is dealing with it. Let's be fair to her, okay? She's reached out because she's now depressed, because obviously that can be a contagion too, and you know, when somebody's very down all the time, it can bring you down too, and I understand that. Okay, so this contagion, she's not sleeping with her husband anymore, they don't have time together anymore, they don't feel like they're a couple anymore, she's tried to help him, she's done everything she can, she's 40 years of age, and she doesn't want to be resigned to the fact for the rest of her life, or how long, or indefinitely, that she's going to feel like this, where she's financially carrying the can because he won't go to work anymore. You know what I mean? I mean, there's a limit to what one person can put up with.
18: If this, as I said, this is modern society. What's the situation then if the two of them get on and they stay in their marriage and then they have a kid and the kid is 16 years of age, suffering severe depression? What to do? Give him a clip around the ear and say, it's the highway or euthanasia, one or the other. We're not putting up with you anymore. No, so it's the same thing. You enter a marriage, you're in a bond, and it can't be just something you just bail out of the first sign of trouble. You know, that's just the selfishness, and everybody knows that. Society is just, I'm pregnant, just have an abortion, who cares? And go out and have one night stands tomorrow night as well, you know? What's the matter? You know, there's no sense of a conscience, no sense of caring and compassion. It's just selfishness.
1: Do you think society has become selfish?
18: Bloody heck, do I, yeah. Mm. It's just, look, if you destroy religion, this is what you get, and this is what we have.
1: Okay,
18: now.
1: So it's going to every man for himself now,
18: yeah,
1: is it?
18: Yeah, just, look, first sign of trouble, bail out.
1: Being a bit unfair, Cahal, by saying first sign of trouble. She's been dealing with it for quite some time.
18: No, so look, depression is similar to cancer, okay? It's not
1: Let
18: me say my point. You don't just, like, her idea is, I'll send him to a therapist and he'll be cured after two appointments. It doesn't work like that. Depression is long-term and it takes a long time.
1: I know. Look, I'm not suggesting depression is not a difficult time for people who go through it, but don't compare it with cancer, please.
18: Well, but I'm saying as regards a long-term serious condition, it's not something you just...
1: Yeah, depression is a psychological issue. Obviously, cancer is a disease. There's a very big difference.
18: Yeah, but I'm just saying, the parallel I'm drawing is that it's a serious condition, that it's not something that it's just resolved with a snap of the fingers. Click of the fingers, you know? Yeah, well, that's the point. You can't just have a marriage based on Mickey Mouse.
1: Okay, well, Carl, stay there for a second. Let me go to Alan.
18: Can I just say, before you go...
1: I'm not letting you go. I'm keeping you there for a minute if you want to.
18: Yeah, one point I want to make is...
1: Yeah.
18: The fact is, this is what I'm talking about. People, the stigma around depression is unbelievable, you know. Like, the fact is, we need the government to invest properly in this, whether it's advertising campaigns or whatever the case may be, to destigmatize the illness. And it's ridiculous to just 5% of the health budget is spent on mental health. The fact is, if they invest in mental health, we'd solve a huge amount of the social problems in this country, addiction, domestic violence, criminality, everything. And all that we need...
1: I'm not denying they are all interlinked.
18: By the same token, if we did that, we'd actually be saving the state money. So, like, if they invested, say, an extra 100 million or 200 million in mental health, we'd actually be saving the state money because we were resolving a lot of social problems, you know?
1: Okay, stay there for a second, Carl. Let me go to Alan. Alan, hi, how are you?
19: Hi, Niall.
1: Now, just to clarify, Alan, you spoke to me in the past that you're diagnosed with bipolar. So,
19: I have bipolar depression at the moment.
1: Okay.
19: It's a different type of depression than there's about 5 different forms of depression, Niall.
1: Hmm.
19: And I have the bipolar one, which is because I'm not high, I'm feeling very suicidal all the time, like never nonstop. And I get through the day waiting for bedtime so I can go to sleep and switch off. And then I wake up dreading the mornings. And I don't show that side of me when I'm on the show and I'm debating. Like your show gives me a chance to use me dormant brain and give me a chance to feel connected to the normal world. So right. Ironically, when my wife, she went to her, she looked after me for years when I was in and out of hospital, and she was my carer and kind-hearted woman. And then when she met her Waterloo in psychiatry, she ended up with chronic agoraphobia and became bedridden and housebound. And I could have easily said, oh, I can't do this. But my attitude was, well, she looked after me. When I was at my worst, she gave me a home. She looked after me from all the loneliness I went through and the sad times I had. And now she was needing me. And I stood in the place of care without any feeling of wanting. The most times I used to get stressed because I had to go up in the morning, make the breakfast, do the dinner, go to the shops, get the chemist medication that she needed, have her in the shower at the same time. So I did full-time care for 10 years, Niall. And that's just as the previous caller was saying, there is that attitude now, Niall, where we have an expediency when it comes to our own desires rather than collective sharing of our love for each other. We lose sight of the goal.
1: I wasn't suggesting, Cahill, that you jump and leave at the first sign of something going wrong. Or
19: well, there
1: something
19: is that moment, Niall. There is that a tendency where you want to just jump and run away when someone is chronically depressed like
1: but
19: I
1: if
19: was. Some,
1: but in her email, and I'm putting myself or put yourself maybe in her shoes, where she feels she's carrying the financial burden, the psychological burden of the family home, the emotional burden.
19: You see,
1: she's carrying
19: everything,
1: and now she's starting to feel depressed. Because as you know, there is a social contagion to it as well.
19: Right, see, what we also have to remember, Niall, we look at the past where watercolored eyes are rose tinted glasses. There was a lot of horrific marriages where there was a one-sided attitude coming from the man to the woman, where the woman done everything. And that went on for years, Niall, in my family. My father was like Lord Muck.
1: Mm.
19: He'd come home and everything was done for him. He never did that in the house. That's not because he was disabled, because that was his role. He was the head of the house and he got looked after and he done all that. So when things got really bad, there was no pressure put on him. It was always my mother. And so what we have to remember is that we're not just becoming more selfish. That's the oversimplifying it. We're just a little bit more, well, woke up to the fact that we don't have to die when our partner of, say, 5 years, I don't know how long that woman is with her husband, Niall.
1: But she says they're in their 40s, and there's no mention of kids, so don't hang out with the kids. But I don't know, because I am rushed for time here. Can you tell me, what would you advise her? If she was your sister, and she rang you and said exactly what she said in that email, that she's been dealing with this for a year now, and it's just getting worse and worse.
19: Right, it's going on a year. So there it is. It's going on a year. So she's now been drained and is exhausted and no connection with her husband.
1: And she's skint because she's financially paying for everything,
19: right,
1: because
19: so
1: he gave up work.
19: The selfishness is also needed as well. That woman has to think of herself now. She can't lay her life down to the ground where everything stops just because her husband is dealing with chronic depression, because that's two of them getting dragged into it. And Cahill's attitude is outdated in the way saying everything is all about selfishness. It's just young people today have more choices.
1: Well, I do agree with Carl that not all young people are quite selfish in the fact they'll only do something if something happens.
19: That's always been the way, Niall.
1: Well, I don't think we're always selfish.
19: I do
1: believe we've changed a bit as a society. We have become a bit more self-centered than we used to be. I don't
19: Niall, The concept of a more selfish society is purely down to the fact that we have more information coming our way to expose certain aspects of selfishness. It's just that we are.
1: So you disagree with Carl, and you think, well, look, if it's affecting her life that badly, that maybe, you know, she should make her own choice.
19: Yeah, she needs to take a break, get her own apartment, and let him face it. Getting based on his own as if she can't live in that environment where she has no connection with him, that she only starting on her journey with him. It's not like she's in her 70s and her husband got Alzheimer's and is suffering with depression from it. It's a different, she's not even on a record yet. She's only starting on her journey and she needs to be appreciated as a wife, and everything has stopped at the moment. So she feels loveless, lifeless, and she's also feeling secondary depression. Because it's an awful thing to live with someone with depression. My wife had a hard time when I was walking around the house early hours in the morning looking to take me life. That can actually drain you, Niall.
1: Do you not agree, Carl, what Alan is saying?
18: Not at all. Look, you're in a marriage. You have to be supportive and caring always.
1: No matter what happens.
18: That's my belief. That's my belief. I walk away from a marriage if my wife was out sleeping with someone else and shaft me in the back, you know. Then I'd walk away. But under the circumstances, like, not if they're sick. You have to be supportive of them. And there can't be this. You're not just, you know, here to live a hedonistic lifestyle.
1: So you have to, even if they don't want to help themselves, or even if there's no connection between you anymore, you have to stick with it for the rest of your life.
18: When you were severely depressed and you were up in the whole head, did you think to yourself, what will really help me is if my parents and my family told me to go F off and go fend for yourself on your own? Would that have helped you when you were up in the whole
1: head? I won't get into personally my own personal experience, but it was nothing to do with my family that helped me at the time. What helped me at the time was the fact that I had a friend that rang me at 3 o'clock or 4 o'clock in the morning and spoke to me for about four hours. Yeah. A good friend who used to ring me every single night to make sure I was okay because I was going through a hard time. Yeah.
18: Yeah, therapy helps, you know, caring and compassion. You can't snap out of this. You just can't snap out of it.
1: By the way, and I'm glad you did, because I'm a much happier person now, I can tell you. Al, you want to say something to Carl there? Go ahead.
19: I'll leave you with one thing, Niall. When someone like the man in that relationship is so black with depression and has lost his motivation, and she is becoming destabilized, this is a chance for her to let him shake himself. He can't do it.
1: You think he might try to better herself once she's gone and he realizes what he's losing?
19: Yeah, because at the moment he's not helping himself, and she's getting dragged into a loveless marriage where she's becoming like an old 80-year-old woman where she's no sex, there's no passion, and Carl's attitude is coming from the aspect of his religious indoctrination.
1: Okay, Alan. Hang on there for a second. I got to take a break, but I want to bring Jessica in as well after the break. So stay with me, Alan.
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1: All right, welcome back. Now, we were talking before the break about an email that we got from a wife who is living with a very depressed husband, and he believes that her depression, or his depression, is now getting her down, and she wants to leave. Let me go to Jessica if I can. Jessica, hi, how are you?
3: How are you?
1: Okay, you think the wife is selfish?
3: I do. Okay. I think she's expecting him to recover from his hard time on her timeline. But if she really loves him, then she should recognise that he's really struggling.
1: Mm.
3: And if she wants to leave, that's not going to make him recover quicker. It might even make him feel more worthless.
1: So what's she going to do then? Just sit and wait?
3: You honour your vow in sickness and in health.
1: There's no limits to that, as far as you're concerned.
3: No, if this is the love of a life.
1: No, Anna makes a good point. This is not an old couple with each other, 50 years, and the moment of the man has Alzheimer's, and sure, look, that's part of your life. She's in her 40s. She's now depressed or having secondary depression because of him. That's the point Alan's making.
3: Why should the age matter? You got married because you love each other, clearly, so stand by your vows.
4: Oh, no, I find that very strange that Jessica is saying that's bullshit. That Jessica is saying that it's not your age. I wonder if Jessica would be the same if she was going, if she's now with a girlfriend and that girlfriend starts going into chronic depression and losing her motivation and doing all the things that are part of what depression is. I say Jessica would be out that door like a red snot. She wouldn't have I don't believe you. I know from your character on this show, you don't tolerate people very much, and you're not going to tolerate.
3: Well, you don't know me off the air, Alan. So.
4: Well, okay, but from what I know of you on the air, I can only base it on what I know, not what I don't know. You don't know me either, so that's just an.
1: Yeah, no, I'm not gonna lie, Jessica. I'm a bit surprised. That I was expecting you to say the opposite. I was a bit surprised.
3: Well, you thought I was going to say.
4: Well, I'm surprised. Jessica likes to say things.
1: Alan, I don't believe she says. I don't believe Jessica's ever said anything.
4: I think she is. She's a controversy for the sake of it. She likes to be on the opposite side so she can see she's got one up on people.
1: Why, she's a disruptor.
3: I just genuinely think she's being a selfish bitch. Part of my language.
1: But Jessica, put yourself in that situation. Spending over a year, she said. Now, to be fair to her, she brought him to doctors. She's tried to get him into support groups. She's trying to get him out for a walk in the evening. She's trying to get him away for a weekend. She's paying now all the bills because he's not working anymore. You know, he's turned into a bit of a slob, but from what she's saying, he's not looking after himself physically either, washing, shaving. He's not
3: and
1: even his,
3: and her
1: sleeping
3: sister
1: the
3: said,
1: same.
3: Her sister said he should leave him. You know what's gas, Niall? Is if a man wrote in this email, do you think he'd be getting the same support? No, he'd be getting torn apart.
4: Not
3: but a woman writes
4: no.
3: in and she's suddenly being encouraged to leave
4: him. That's bullshit now. That's bullshit you're just trying
3: standard.
4: To divide.
3: It's a classic double
4: you're trying
3: standard.
4: To divide on male and female ground. We're talking about a man who has literally gone into a dark space who cannot help himself out. And that girl
3: and
4: who's married to him...
3: The wife wants out.
4: No,
3: but if husband wanted out with his sick wife, he'd be torn apart.
4: The bells of marriage apply to longevity as well. desk. It doesn't apply when you're a year married or year 2 years. You have to build a consensus over a long period of time.
3: If they don't apply when you're a year, then why did you make them in the first place?
4: No, but that's part of it. It's only a ceremony. It doesn't literally mean anything. It's just a way of...
1: It does mean something, Alan. It does mean something.
4: No, it doesn't, Niall. No one actually believes them bells unless they really are from the Catholic lunatic asylum who...
1: No, but there's an...
3: parents to lie to each other then?
1: Yeah, well, there's an expectation, Alan, that when you marry...

0: and suddenly turn around and said, oh, that's it, he's no use to me, now I'm off to find another one?
1: Well, now, Niall, there's a vast difference between mental illness with depression, right, and physical illness.
0: Why, because you can't see one and you can see the other?
1: Yeah, no, it's not that you can't see one, you can see depression. I've seen it in other people in psychiatric units, and I've seen it in family members.
2: Why is it less important than physical health?
1: It's not that it's less important, it's more debilitating. Like, when you have a physical illness, we know it's affecting your mind. Like, it can have it. Like, sometimes physical illness, Niall, that you had, say, can lead to, after long-term usage of being very ill, can lead to depression. Mm. That's another fact.
2: I mean, you can say yourself, depression is debilitating. So because he's now debilitating,
1: yeah, I know it is, but it's also debilitating on the partner. If you don't
2: throw in the towel.
1: Jessica, I'm sorry, you're talking up your nose. You have no clue about marriage or staying with someone long term. And if you did, you'd know quite well, Jessica.
2: Yeah, I'm pretty sure I know about long term relationships, Alan. I was only out with
1: right,
2: one in November.
1: Right, so I've heard you in the past, so I know what your character is like from that part of your nature.
2: You keep saying
1: I cannot
2: that.
1: Imagine,
2: you keep saying
1: I cannot
2: that.
1: Imagine you, Jessica, being the lubby dubby type, trying to sort out someone with black depression. I can't. I see you running out the door saying, fuck off, I'm getting on with me life.
2: I wouldn't.
0: No, I don't know, Alan. I think there's a bit of a part of Jessica that you might be missing. I think there is a selflessness there in what she's... Well, actually, listen, I'm running out of time here rapidly. Stay there, Jessica. Alan, thank you. Let me go to Bernie. Bernie, hi, how are you?
3: Hi, Niall. How are you today?
0: I'm good. Okay, you heard what Jessica said. She thinks the wife is being selfish, just abandoning her partner like that.
3: I kind of agree today with Alan. I lived with a man who was for 30 years who had severe depression and I didn't know. And he moved out when we were 14 years into the marriage with 4 children, never worked a day in his life. And he went to get sorted and he went to Dublin and he went up for 6 weeks. He came down, he came back after 6 weeks after being put on a load of medication, and somebody listened to him and they said, he said to me, I don't know how you lived with me for this long. So I said, because I love you and I have your kids. And so he worked at it for 2 years. He stayed separated, got used to a single lifestyle. And then I just moved to another house. I said, fuck it, I'm going to move on. And he came back. And then after 30 years, I had paid everything. Now, he never had to work a day. I paid for everything. And I did everything because I loved him absolutely. He sat him with the man, even though, you know, it wasn't perfect. You know, he never washed maybe once every 6 weeks, things like that. Things that go with depression that I knew nothing about. And I just did it because after 30 years, or over 30 years, I finally, for 35 years actually, I retired. And I thought this would be a chance now to kind of, you know, really be there for each other. And he decided he wanted to commit suicide. And I brought him into the hospital. He was put in the high dependency unit for 6 weeks. Came out and he was put in respite for 2 weeks. And I stayed by him. I was in and out every day, kept paying all the bit, doing everything I always did. And he decided he wanted to live out in the unit, and that's how it ended up. Mm. Now, I loved him to the end of the earth, and when he died, I found a CD that he'd made saying that, you know, of all the photographs he'd put together in his depression, and he had put the Commodores 3 times a lady with it. But it was really hard going, and I won't lie to you, it was the hardest thing I've ever done.
0: Oh, I'm so sorry.
3: I'm so sorry, but...
0: You're breaking my heart now, Bernie. It's so difficult.
3: I love the person, and I'll never get over it. But I understand Alan, and I understand Jessica, because unless you've lived in those shoes, you don't understand what it's like. Come to the door someday and nobody talks to you, or, you know, they're upset, or they won't go on a holiday, or they, and you just love the person, so you try and overlook it, and you try and get them help.
0: Mm-hmm.
3: But you know what? He got great help at the end, and I'm really happy that he did. And he became himself. He came into himself.
0: And can I ask you, throughout that point, that it was a long period, did that get you down?
3: Yeah.
0: Did you? Because a lot of people get.
3: I'm recovering now. I did. I many a time. I felt like I wanted to cave myself, but I couldn't because I was working, and I had 4 beautiful children that I did not want to let down under any shape or form. So I kept going. And you've known me, and. No, you know what I'm like.
0: Yeah.
3: I can be as crazy as a cat myself. I know what I'm like.
0: Mm.
3: And I could have been hard to live with. I don't know, but I just
0: I don't think you could have been hard to live with. I've been listening to you for years.

0: years. I don't think you're hard to live with.
1: Know what I mean? Like, I mean, maybe I had expectations or something. I don't know. But I didn't
0: but then
1: know.
0: You said you disagreed with Jessica. Jessica is agreeing with you, by the way.
1: Yeah, no, I agree.
0: I'd say Jessica's sitting there very proud listening to you.
2: And Bernie, with the greatest respect, you know what the difference is between you and the woman in this email? You stood by him.
1: Yeah. I did my best, Jessica, but I can also see Alan's point. I can also see Alan's point. He's been through all the horrible stages of depression and all the things that go with it. And you know, he stood by his own wife. And in all of us, there's something. In all our stories today, there's something that we all feel a part of. We're all human. And we can't be
0: judging each other. Yeah, but we're all... See, I think it's unfair of Jessica to say the wife is selfish too. Sorry, Jessica. But because we're all different. And we all can handle and deal with things differently. And look, you handled that, Bernie, extremely well by from what you're telling me there and what you've told me in the past. It was a long struggle.
2: Marriage is supposed to be for better or worse, is it not?
0: And that's the plan. That's the plan.
2: So why is she trying to make his depression an inconvenience that she's trying to
0: escape?
2: Because
0: it is an inconvenience to her.
1: But is it, Jesse, you don't know what mental health for herself is. But it's really hard. I'm telling you now, I mean, there was times you just get on with life as best you can, but some people can't. And you shouldn't be judged for that. Some people actually can't get on with another person's illness. I've seen it.
2: She's saying it's a year, right? We don't know if it's actually longer than a year he's been dealing with this. We don't. But we don't know what's going
1: not
2: on.
1: Not only that,
2: head.
1: But he could have had it since childhood. We don't know what, you know, it could be a childhood thing.
2: That's
0: going to
2: make it worse
0: up.
2: On him.
0: Yeah, but again, Jessica, what I say to you is, you know, people can become depressed living with somebody who's depressed because. You know,
2: don't leave him on his own. That's going to end well, is it?
0: What do you want her to do? I mean, it's not like she's just the first sign.
2: I want her to honour her vows.
0: But it's not like the first sign of...
2: I want her to stand by her man.
0: But it's not like the first sign of a problem, she's out the door. She's dealt with it for a while. She's helped him. She's gone to GPs with him. She's offered to bring him to support groups. She's tried to get him to go out for weekends, anything. Wash himself, do something. Go to work, do something. Nothing. He's not interested.
2: Yes, but that's what I mean. No, she's trying to get him to recover on her timeline because it's too hard on her. It's been a year. She wants him to get better now.
0: But hold on. If we want to look at the selfishness of this, she only has one life as well. And she's sharing it with him at the moment.
2: I know. And how many times have I even pontificated that message?
0: We're only here for 85 years. That. We don't get a second shot. Like, so you have to enjoy the 85 years as much as you possibly can. Bernie will live forever, yeah. In fairness. But
1: no, I won't. But you know what I mean?
2: I'm sorry, I just think she's looking for an easy way out.
0: Sorry, Bernie, go ahead.
1: No, I just said, you know, we have to, we none of us understand it. I mean, none of us understand depression. I don't understand. I wish I was educated. I wish I was taught in secondary school what can happen. Because nobody knows what it's like for, like a childhood, somebody who carries something from their childhood and it brings it into adulthood. I was so happy that he got some help in the air. I was so delighted when he finally got started getting help. Because I could see him going into the person he was meant to be. But I couldn't do it on my own with the kids. We couldn't do it. But the outside help and the medication helped. And in the fact that he had time to unravel himself.
0: I'm not a big fan of the medication. I know some people, I'm not a doctor, so I can't recommend to people what they should and shouldn't do. But I'm not a huge fan of this. We're over-medicating people, I believe, in relation to depression. And by the way, the classic example of that is that woman who's currently up on trial, Lindsay Clancy.
2: Yeah.
0: I don't know where I stand, actually. I was talking to Laura Perrins yesterday. I don't know where I stand on that particular case.
2: I'm 50-50.
0: Yeah, I'm kind of 50-50.
1: I'm the same.
0: Have you been watching it? Have you all been watching it? Or is that just
2: me? Oh, yeah. I've been watching it when I can.
1: Yeah.
0: It's an incredible story. She was on 30 different medications, including Prozac and all sorts of drugs she shouldn't have been on. You know, it was just...
2: Not one nurse or hospital was communicating with the other.
0: No. And the doctor yesterday, I was watching a bit of him in court yesterday, contradicting himself over and over again, her doctor. Yeah, it was just incredible. It's an incredible story. Anyway, sorry, I'm gone off on a tangent. Let me go to Dave. Dave, hi, how are you?
3: What's the crack?
0: Dave?
2: Dave's going to disagree with me, I just know it.
0: Of course he is.
3: I'm ready. Yeah, more likely. Actually, here, but just before I jump onto my spiel, can I just say, I've always known that Bernie was a tough lady from this sense, but after hearing that, like, you are an absolute legend. Like, literally the epitome of an Irish mammy right there. I mean that, like...
0: Oh, she's brilliant.
1: Thank you so much.
3: Fair play.
1: Thank you.
0: Yeah, no, she's a wonderful woman. I can attest to that. I've met her on a couple of occasions, and she's as wonderful when you meet her as she is on the radio.
3: Absolute lady.
2: Jessica, not so much.
0: Jessica, on the other hand, Jessica, I've met Jessica too.
2: Jessica's a bit of a cow.
0: I'm joking.
3: I'll bite my tongue there.
0: Jessica's a bit of a cow. Jessica's actually a nice person, Dave. I met Jessica once and she was prepared for the meeting. She had a can of Red Bull and a bar of Cadbury's chocolate.
3: And a little bit careless at times, but I wouldn't say she's a bad person.
0: No, she's not. Okay, so, but Jessica does think the wife is being selfish by even thinking about leaving.
3: Yeah, but look, it's easy for people who've not been in that situation. Like, I wouldn't tell the woman to leave. I wouldn't tell her to stay. Every last one of us are completely different. Like, and I mean, just, you give my own example, the amount of stuff that we went through in the space of 10 years, me personally, I never would have thought I would have lasted 5 seconds in any of that. You don't get a measure of yourself as a person until you're in it. You know, you can stand at the altar, you can say your vows when everything is going well, but when things start going downhill, that's when that hard decisions have to be made. I mean, like, the guy is depressed, fair enough, but like, I've been in dark places and I've had like friends give me a kick in the arse because I needed it. Because sometimes when you are in that dark place and people treat you too with the kids' gloves, you know, and they don't upset you and they don't want to bother you.
0: They're tippy toeing around you, like, yeah.
3: It kind of feeds into it and you become comfortable. And then the longer you're in that, the harder it is to get out of it. Like, if I was to say it to her, I'd tell her, give him an ultimatum, you know, give him a deep, sharp shock and just be like, I can't go on like this. It's not just ruining his life. It's ruining her life. I wouldn't call her selfish for leaving. Like, I mean, if it's 6 months in and she's like, I can't handle this, goodbye, I'd have a different story. I'd have a different opinion. But at the same time, we're feeling sorry for him, and we should feel sorry for him, because mental health is dealt with appallingly in this country, and generational trauma is a very real thing in this country, and we don't even talk about it properly. So he very much does deserve all the help in the world and the sympathy, but she's running the house. She's working. She's paying for everything. She's dealing with the stress of all this as well. She does deserve some kindness and love at the same time. It's one of these situations where nobody is necessarily wrong here.
0: Sorry, Jesse. What do you want to respond to that?
2: Well, look, Deb, imagine you're the wife, right? Imagine your husband is being so down. He's lost interest in work, intimacy, everything, right? And instead of recognizing that he's seriously ill, she says it's been a year. Like I said, we don't know. It could have been longer. Imagine how it is that you're making it all about how miserable you are because he hasn't recovered quick enough.
3: I agree with you.
0: Sorry, Bernie, go ahead.
4: Sorry, I understand what Jessica is saying, but I also understand what it's actually like. And I know, Jessica, if you were in that situation day after hour after hour, that I think she has to protect herself. And she's a human being, and she can't fix everybody. And she has to find some way of it. And Dave is right. Give him an ultimatum. If that doesn't work, well, I'm sure the door is there. I'm sorry. But I wouldn't like her to waste her whole life hoping that he'll come back. He might never come back.
0: And then what? Jessica?
2: And then to regret her words.
0: But it's not just a light switch.
2: There's no time frame on it.
0: Yeah, that was the end of it there, she says. Okay, what was it here? My sister, one of my closest friends, have told me that I've done more than enough. They can see how much it's affected me psychologically and financially. They keep telling me that I have to think about myself and that I cannot spend the rest of my life trying to save somebody else who doesn't appear to be willing to help himself. And then she mentioned somewhere along the line there at the end, you know, that how long more can this go on for, like, infinity? You know what I mean? Like, just infinite. Like, at what point do you say, I can't do this anymore?
2: That is family depression. There is no time frame on it. And I'm sorry, if she really loved him, she'd be standing by him.
5: But just sometimes, have you had to let somebody go? Yeah, sometimes you have to let them go to find themselves as well. Sometimes you can't fix them. With your best intention in the world, you can't fix them.
2: What if she does leave him, right? And I'm not saying he said this to her, but what if he? What if she does leave and something happens? Do you think she'll actually be able to live with herself?
0: I can't be thinking
2: about
0: this.
2: What if the loneliness gets in on him?
0: This is really unfair. If she's listening, by the way, this is really unfair because you can't be thinking like that. Like, as I said, I knew somebody in that situation where his wife, ex-wife, actually threatened to kill herself if he left her. Now, that you can't do that to people. You can't hold people ransom and you can't be held ransom by the thoughts that if I leave this person, they might do something drastic. But you try and get as much help as you can for them.
2: Give up after a year. A year is nothing.
5: But even 35 years wasn't good enough either, Jessica. I did my best, and still 35 years didn't make a difference.
2: Bernie, I tip my hat off to you. Like, you have my utmost respect, but that's what I mean. You stood by your husband. She wants out, and I'm sorry.
5: But
2: it doesn't sound like she loves him.
0: But she now the difference between Bernie and this woman is, from what I see, she doesn't. This woman has no children.
5: Yeah, the kids probably kept us together and kept me going. Do you know? And I'll be honest, if it wasn't for my children, I probably, you know, left long before that.
0: Sorry, Dave, you wanted to say something there in response to what Jessica said a few minutes ago.
3: No, I was just saying, I mean, you can say you don't love a person and blah, blah, blah, blah, blah, and you should stand by him. And yeah, that's in a perfect world. That's a Disney or a Hallmark movie. You know, I mean, look, I'd agree. After 12 months wanting to throw in the towel, to me, that time frame is does seem a bit short. But like, a lot of the times with a lot of mental health stuff, look, I deal massively with anxiety. I could sit around and be like, oh, my anxiety stopped me from doing this. Oh, stop me from doing that, blah, blah, blah, blah, blah. But like, I came to the realization one day, like, there's nobody who's going to get me out of this except for me. And I need to give myself a kick into the arse, or I'd still be sitting on my hole doing that much myself. Like, he's depressed and he should, like I said, he should get all the love in the world. But there's two people here, you know, it's not like, this isn't one of those like, black and white situations where one person's wrong, one person's right, you know.
0: Every situation is different.
3: You know, here comes the third act of the movie, we find a panacea, he's fixed and everybody is
0: don't get me wrong, you know, and I think it's very different, and I know this sounds slightly hypocritical to what I said before about in relation to not comparing cancer with depression, but you know, if your husband or wife or whatever it is, you know, was diagnosed with some sort of terminal illness and halfway through treatment you decided, I'm out of here, couldn't be dealing with this back and forward to hospital nonsense, I would completely agree with you, Jessica.
3: That happens a lot more often than you think.
0: I can't imagine why, because that would be horrible.
3: I didn't notice until Michelle got sick, there's a very high rate of men who leave their wives when they got cancer.
0: That's incredible. It is messed up. I find that incredible.
2: So why would you agree with me if it was something like cancer now, but because it's depression, you think I'm wrong?
0: No, because I think it's a very different situation, because with depression, people can help themselves. There is a way out. If you're diagnosed with terminal cancer, I'm sorry, unfortunately, there's no way out. So you just have to live the best life you can live for the time that you have left. And obviously you want your husband to be there or wife to be there by your side while you're doing that. They're two very different things, so we can't compare them both.
2: At the moment, he just sees darkness.
0: Absolutely, but she's trying to help him. You know, she's trying to get him help. She's trying to bring him to support groups. He's refusing to do all of those things, and it's like many, like alcoholism, drug addiction, all of those kind of things. You have to help yourself as well. But if he's refusing to help himself, there's a point where she's going to go, I give in. I just give in.
2: No, I get that. We're all human. We all have our breaking points. But I know if it was me, if I was the husband in this situation, I wouldn't want to be on my own going through it. And vice versa, if my parent or anything was going through it, I wouldn't be going out the door the first step.
0: No, of course you wouldn't. And nor would I. But what I'm saying to you is, you can't ignore how she feels. And that's what you're doing. You're making this black and white. Sickness and in health, that's it. You stick with them too thick and thin, no matter what happens. That's not the case, Jessica. We all have one life, and we want to live. We all want to live our best life. You know what I mean?
2: I just find it very hypocritical now that when a woman is writing this email in, everyone's backing her, everyone's on her side saying, no, like, you need to think of you, blah, blah, blah. But I can guarantee you, Niall, if you had a man writing this same message, I guarantee you, a man writing in the same message, he'd be getting torn apart. He'd be getting ripped apart and being called all the names under the sun. He'd be called selfish, this, that, and the other.
0: I'd say the same thing, but yeah, I understand the point you're making. There is a double standard to a lot of these things. Okay, well, stay there. Let me go to Brian as well. Brian, hi.
6: Hi, how you doing? Hi, how well?
0: Good. Brian, okay. Do you believe, well, Jessica thinks she'd be selfish to even consider going.
6: I don't know about that. I think in her case, she needs help as well. You know, and that's the thing. You know, but the thing is, we all go through so much. You get to the stage where you reach a breaking point. Mm. You know, and you get to say, oh, I've been enough of this. I know it's only a year, but at the same time, if he's not helping himself, that's another story. You know, and that's the thing. Why should I help somebody who's not willing to help themselves? You know, and that's another way of looking at it.
0: That's
6: you
0: the hardest part of all this, isn't it? I mean, if he was making the effort and she was seeing a result,
6: yeah,
0: or seeing him even trying to do something, she would obviously think twice about it. But when you see somebody who's not willing to do anything.
6: Yeah, that's the thing, you know, and that's, you don't know what led to this either, you know, and that's
0: where did it come. I don't think anything led, because I think if something led to it, like somebody dying or losing a job, or I'm pretty sure we would have been told about the email, but so nothing seemed to lead. But there's not always a reason for depression, by the way.
6: Yeah, no, that's true, but it's just, I think she has to look after herself too, and she needs to seek some sort of support for herself, you know, and maybe not leave the marriage, but try and find some support for herself.
0: Mm.
6: Even if she went to, you know, if she went to that group aware, if they're an organization to help with the person, you know, that kind of thing.
0: I think look after all, the elderly more so, don't they? Maybe, I don't know, maybe I'm
6: no,
0: wrong.
6: I think they're all age groups.
0: Aware. Oh, okay, all right.
6: Yeah, I think they help all groups.
0: There's lots of support groups out there anyway, Brian.
6: Well, try and help herself at the same time. You know,
0: if it comes to the crunch, you don't blame her for wanting to go.
6: No, because it can be like living with an active alcoholic who's not willing to stop drinking.
0: Yeah,
6: you know,
0: or a gambler who's not willing to stop spending.
6: Yeah. Exactly. You know, and that's the thing.
0: Mm.
6: So it's that kind of thing. But she certainly has to try and find some help for herself.
0: Mm.
6: So that even if she does stay on, she'll have some support for herself. You know, she's kind of trapped in the situation at the moment, but if she can reach out to an organisation, even to help herself to deal with it. Oh, you mean it'd be like Alcoholics Anonymous for alcoholics, but then there's Al-Anon for the partners or relatives of alcoholics.
0: You know? I get what you're saying. Thank you for that, Brian. Sorry, Dave, just before I finish up as well. In relation to...
3: No, go on. What were you
0: going to
3: say?
0: No, if you want to say something relevant to the topic first, I'd let you do that first before I ask the rest of the
3: questions. No, you go first.
0: Okay. Yeah, okay. The point I was making is we only get one life. And people forget this. We don't get it. It's not a dummy run. You know, you don't get an opportunity to do it again. It'd be great, I think. I think that'd be a great idea, actually. We live to 85 and then you're put back on the earth again with all the knowledge that you have from the first 85 around so you don't make the same mistakes. Are you happy with your life
3: so far? We get to skip the teenagers.
0: Yeah. Yeah. I mean, are you happy with your life? With the obvious exception, Dave.
3: Do you want an answer? Honest answer to that question?
0: Hmm. Yeah.
3: I fucking hate my life.
0: Do you?
3: I do. I wake up every morning and the first thought of my head is, here we fucking go again.
0: Well, now, hold on. With the great respect, Dave, I think most of us are in that situation. We feel like we're mice on a mouse wheel. Yeah, absolutely. We're all there.
3: Yeah. No, but legit, I do. Every single day of the week, the struggle for me. It is. And for obvious reasons.
0: Because you're doing it on your own.
3: That's a part of it as well, yeah. But it's just like... Like, I'll put it to you like this. Like, if I didn't have my kids, I'd have probably drank myself to death by now, you know?
0: Yeah.
3: I'm incredibly lucky that I have my children, but I'm like, look, there are good days and bad days.
0: Yeah, no, I understand. And if there's any consolation, I think we all have our good days and bad days, Dave, too. And I know you're doing the job of two people, but well done to you. But listen, unfortunately, Dave, sorry to cut you a little bit short, but I do have to go to a break. Thank you very much indeed for getting involved.
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16: A very good night from the newsroom. I'm Lindsay Dolan. Officials in Nepal say more than 150 people have died after the country's border area was hit by flash floods. Two Irish nationals and at least 33 British people are among those feared missing, including a 13-year-old girl. The Department of Foreign Affairs said it's closely monitoring the situation, and the department, including the Embassy of Ireland to India, which covers Nepal, will provide consular assistance to impacted Irish people and their families. Mona Sherpa from the Charity Care Nepal said it's not the first time the region's experienced an extreme weather event.
17: The Rasuwa district is very much disaster prone area, and then last year and even before that, several floods, flash floods, landslides has happened.
16: Almost 91,000 people have been offered a place in a college course today. Round 1 CAO offers released this afternoon, so the majority of applicants receive an offer for one of their top three choices. They now have until the 1st of September to accept it. Higher Education Minister James Lawless says he's working to make sure college will be affordable for them.
18: Very much my intention will be to go on and make college affordable as possible, so that cost does not become a barrier to education. But ultimately, like every other minister, I'm subject to the budget process. We know it's going to be a tough budget this year. You know, you've all heard the various announcements over the summer in terms of the fiscal situation and in terms of the summer economic statement. So I will work within the funding available to me.
16: Meta is to pay up to around $18 billion to settle claims in the US that it designed platforms to get children hooked. It's also agreeing to make changes to Facebook and Instagram, including daily limits and nighttime blocks for teenage users. The firm has denied any wrongdoing. Dolly Parton's been remembered as a true country music icon following her death. Landmarks in the US have been lit up in pink. On Instagram, her goddaughter Miley Cyrus wrote, "The feeling of losing my Auntie Dolly is beyond what feels right to share." Dolly Parton fans at Dollywood in Tennessee have been paying tribute to the star.
19: But she gave away so many hundreds of millions of dollars to help others, and that's the heart of Dolly that comes through, you know.
20: She was for the underdog. She was for people who maybe didn't have a voice as much as they need a voice. And so she used her platform to make them more visible to the general population.
16: And that's your news for now.
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21: Any lingering thundery showers in the west will clear early tonight, with mostly dry weather following.
11: However, some areas of mist and fog will set in, mild with lowest temperatures of 12 to 16 degrees. 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
0: Now, I want to move on. There's been a steady rise in the number of parents choosing to homeschool their children in Ireland. And I suppose the decision for some is about flexibility, tailored learning, and for others about concerns of the elements in the current school curriculum, including the moral and relationship education aspects of it. There are many people who have said to me in the past, and certainly over the last couple of years, listen, I don't want to send my kids to school to be told there's 900 genders, whereas other people might be quite happy with that. At the same time, a major national conversation about the future of education is underway. The upcoming Convention on Education, chaired by Anne Looney, will bring together 150 participants across four groups, young people, parents, educators, and wider stakeholders, whatever that even means, NGOs, i.e. And it's a strategy from the Department of Education and Youth looking at what's working in primary and post-primary schools, what needs to change, and how education should evolve in the years ahead. But there are concerns being raised about how widely known this convention actually is. Some would argue that many parents were unaware of it and that it's even taken place. And the question whether families are being fully included in decisions that will directly affect their children's education. Now, all this kind of feeds into a broader debate about the choice and the trust of the education system. Unlike classroom teachers, parents do not need formal qualifications to homeschool their children. Some families say their children flourish in their home environment. Others will say that they don't because they don't get to meet other children and socialise and they don't have the same academic outcome. But let me know what you think. Have you ever thought about homeschooling your children? Why are more and more people doing it? Would you do it? And do you believe that children who are homeschooled are at a disadvantage academically, socially or emotionally compared to those in mainstream schools? Or could they, in some cases, actually be better off? Now, joining me to discuss that and the convention and everything else is Jana London from the Natural Women's Council. Jana, hi, how are you?
23: Hi, Niall. I'm great. Thanks for having me on today.
0: Now, you drew my attention to something. You contacted me and I had no idea, and I thought I knew everything. I had no idea this was taking. This is the Convention on Education and Natural Conversation. I'm looking at it here online. It's a website set up at the gov.ie Department of Education. And it goes on about, you know, this convention. Explain to me, first of all, what this convention is.
23: So the convention, the National Convention for Education, is about reshaping the future of education in Ireland, both in the primary and the secondary schools. They say they want to get parental feedback, student feedback, teachers, etc. But I'm quite shocked that as a mother of two children, I have not seen anything where parents have been invited to attend this consultation through the survey. And I think what it boils down to is the same thing we've seen in much of the content being pushed into schools, the highly sexual content. There's no safeguarding and there's no sign off on the books, but it boils down to the Department of Education forgetting that under Article 42.1 of the Constitution, it expressly recognizes parents as the primary natural educators of our children. So any national conversation on education that does not place parents at its center is fundamentally illegitimate. It's a process that sidelines parents. It's not a consultation. It's a sham dressed up as democracy.
0: Well, see, they'll argue, Jana, that we gave a mandate to the individuals responsible for education, i.e. the Department of Education and the Minister of Education, when we voted for them. And that's the mandate and that's our input into it. That's their argument to me.
23: Yeah, but we can't blindly trust the Department of Education to put any content or strategy in place for our children. What we see in the school books today is nothing short of child abuse, and I do want to give an example
0: of what you're talking about. One example was that ridiculous book last year that was taken, it was actually withdrawn in the end, which was of the silly looking Irish family in their stupid little jerseys and gansies and eating potatoes while the kind of metropolitan foreign family were having a great time and looked very, very sophisticated, but we looked like a bunch of ticks. So that was, I don't know who even approved that. The Minister for Education at the time said he didn't know who approved it, but because nobody actually approved it, but it went straight into children.
23: None of the books have sign off.
0: Yeah, that's what I'm saying. It went straight into the children's school bags. It's now been withdrawn. That particular page, those pages have been taken out of it, I believe. But there was no accountability at the time as to who actually signed off on it, or who even, did nobody even spot that before it appeared, you know, on social media initially, then gripped, then it went to all the other news outlets as well. It was a bizarre situation. And you've also outlined, and I don't want to go into everything because we could be here all day talking about all the different examples that you might have, but some of the material that you have witnessed and seen in school books is sexualized material that would be inappropriate for children of an age.
23: Absolutely. And anyone who wants to see this for themselves, please don't trust me. Do your own research. We spent the summer writing a 20-page ConnectEd guide on the naturalwomenscouncil.com website. The ConnectEd toolkit actually shows the specific examples from the school books, so parents can ask themselves if they're comfortable with this going in the classroom. There's about 5 pages of the 20-page guide dedicated to showing the name of the book, the publisher, and what's in it. One example of a book which has 7 pages on very, very detailed masturbation, including can you masturbate someone else? I don't want my age 12 daughter to be taught in a classroom with peers that she can masturbate someone else. It's not age appropriate, and I think most parents would agree. My understanding is that these chapters are going to be removed, some of this highly sexual content, because of the pushback from the 100,000 parents in our direct Natural Women's Council network.
0: Sorry for interrupting you, Jan, because this question comes up on the show a lot. Whose job is it to educate your children around sexual relationships? I understand that there's a level of relationship education, you know, in primary school. I would be quite concerned about some of the stuff that I've seen, by the way, in relation to that. I think children are quite innocent up to the point of going to secondary school anyway. But when it comes to even secondary school, whose job is it? Is it the parents' job or is it the state's job? Because if we're saying it's the parents' job, most parents do a decent job, but some are useless.
23: Yeah, I think the primary role lies with the parents. And yes, as you said, some are useless, but the parents are the primary natural educators, particularly with sensitive subjects like sexuality, sex, contraception, and all of those things that are in the school books. Age 12 are not being taught about relationships, marriage, family, and having children, which is obviously impacting our birth rate, which is below replacement level, but they're being taught about contraception, STIs, and abortions. I didn't sign up for my age 12-year-old girl and my little boy to be learning.
0: But STIs are important to learn about in school too, aren't they?
23: Yeah, and as far as sex ed, to your question, I detracted a little bit. Sex ed, I have no problem in schools with biological information being taught. So children, you know, maybe dividing the kids up into boys in one room, girls in another, learning about you're going to have a menstrual cycle, you're going to grow breasts and hips and your hormones will be raging and this is all natural. Or for the boys, talking about what happens with little boys at that age. No problem with the biology. What's happening is they're pushing very much an ideological approach that not only contradicts biology, but it ignores the CAS report, which is something the Department of Education does not even want to look at, which states that socially transitioning children is not neutral territory, including the use of pronouns. So sex is very different to sexuality. Biological information like puberty is okay because I was a child where my mother didn't talk to me about getting my menstrual cycle before it started, and I wish that I had learned more about that when I was 12.
0: I can't imagine what that would be like for a young girl if she didn't have that information before it actually happened.
23: Yeah, that's important, but that's a lot different than the sexuality education we're being our kids are being taught, which is things like the genderbread person in the book saying you can be a boy, girl, neither, or both. And that's in one of the school books. And where we're launching on our Instagram page, the Natural Women's Council, the classroom report, because parents always come to us and say, I don't believe what you're saying is actually in the books. So we're doing the classroom report, which are 90-second clips showing the cover of the book and the pages. We've done the genderbread person. To this week, I'll be recording the detailed
0: gender-bred person.
23: The class contract.
0: I see that. But getting back to you, because I'm stuck for time here, but getting back to the convention itself. So it's really important that parents get involved in this, right? On the website, on the government website, there is a little button you can click to have your say. Complete a survey or make a submission. And if I click that there, ask me, you know, for some questions of what I think should be in it. Because the convention itself, as I said, is chaired by Professor Anne Looney. But it's on in March, May, September and November at numerous dates around those time. Currently at the moment, the convention will comprise of 150 people across 4 groups. Children and young people, 30 people. Parents and guardians, only 30 people to represent a whole country. School employees and early years educators, 30 people. But here's the funny bit. Education stakeholders get the most, 60 people.
23: Correct.
0: So these are NGOs, and I don't want to go into the name of them all. I think we all know who they are. These are NGOs who have an interest in getting their information into the minds of children. And yeah, they are the biggest representation in this particular convention, which is quite bizarre. So when does it close? When do the submissions close? This is the problem. Nobody really knows about it.
23: No, there's three things that every man and woman should do. You don't even have to be a parent. Anyone can submit the survey. The three things that have to be done is, one, to submit the survey. But at the very end of the survey, you can submit up to 1,000 words of your own and upload a document to submit. We urge everyone to do that and to save the document down, because I believe there's a risk that our feedback won't be heard if it goes against the agenda being pushed on our children. So do the survey, submit the document. But the third thing is to put pressure on the Department of Education. Everybody write a letter to the Department of Education, send an email, two lines. I did not know about this survey as a parent. We demand that it's extended. So this survey is a complete and utter sham dressed up as democracy unless they extend it and invite everybody.
0: There's no point in having a survey for parents if parents don't know about it, because
23: that's right.
0: I haven't seen this coming up anywhere. I didn't know about it till you told me about it. Somebody else just texted in, by the way, to say it ends this Friday. So it's actually
23: only got two days. I'll say, Niall, is on my school communication platform, we use Aladdin. I know there's lots of different platforms. We always get surveys coming out about SNAs or no screens in school or mobile phone policies. The amount of surveys I get in a year is loads. But why is this one not being sent out? Why are they not asking for parents' feedback, yet they're calling it a national convention and they want a national conversation on it? National is not 30 parents.
0: No, I was going to say, who selected the 30 parents? It's like, I suppose for people who don't understand, it's like a citizens' assembly for education. So who selected the young people, 30 young people and 30 parents? Who selected them and where were they selected from? I think that's really important to know.
23: Because, and I attended a session on Saturday. I'll just jump in and say the National Parents Council, where has the deputy CEO is Catherine Cross. I believe she used to work at Tenney. He put on a session last Saturday, and myself and a few people in our group attended to give our feedback. They put it on the flip charts, and they're supposed to be feeding that feedback up to the national conversation. I will be writing a letter in to make sure that mine was captured, make sure it doesn't disappear. But the other thing I'll call on the National Parents Council is the national parent body meant to recognize parents. Why aren't they notifying parent bodies like the Catholic Secondary School Parents Association and like all the schools to say, you need to get this survey out to parents? So I call on the Department of Education to extend it. We call on the National Parents Council to push it out to all schools so every parent knows about it, even if they're not active on Twitter.
0: Also as well, just before you go, in relation to the rise in people homeschooling their children, which was quite a common thing in the United States where you're originally from, but here in Ireland it wasn't as common. Many, many years ago it was, and then of course when proper schooling came along, we all kind of trusted the education system. But now it's kind of doing a little bit of a U-turn and we're seeing more people homeschooling their children. Do you think homeschooling is a good thing?
23: I think it's the best thing that a mother and father can do for their child, and I would encourage everyone to watch a podcast we did on this with a very seasoned homeschooler, Monica O'Connor. I gave her several obstacles that we're hearing from parents on why they think they can't homeschool. She knocked every one of those down. She homeschooled her five children. They're all happy, healthy, and thriving. And she knocked down all the obstacles, whether it was financial or kids aren't going to be socialized, etc. I came from a family, my cousins homeschooled their children, and they tested way beyond the middle mainstream schools. They were off the charts several grades ahead. They had the one-to-one attention in the morning, hour and a half homeschooling, and the rest of the day they were reading, they were writing, they were doing what they love. They developed a love for learning. It wasn't sitting in a class for 6 hours, being told to sit down and be quiet like their little factory workers. They were enjoying learning, and they're thriving entrepreneurs.
0: I think if it was me doing it all over again, I could probably homeschool a child up to about 14 years of age. But after that, you know, I probably wouldn't have the education to do it because I'm not a trained teacher, obviously. I wouldn't know the curriculum inside out. Like, for example, I have a stepdaughter who's 16. And I used to help her with her homework, you know, up to recently. But now she's way ahead of me when it comes to maths, when it comes to all those things, because, you know, she's doing her exams and all that kind of stuff. So she's way ahead of me. So I don't think I'd have the confidence to homeschool after the age of 14.
23: Monica will convince you that you do. And you don't have to be a math expert. You can find resources to help your child. But that child will thrive in a homeschool environment. I know many homeschoolers in Ireland, and all of their kids are happy, healthy, thriving, both academically and socially. They're not being taught about 72 genders or that the earth's going to burn up and they should live in fear. They're being taught real subjects like science, geography, history, reading, literature, and languages.
0: Okay, by the way, just to mention to people as well, the expression of interest in relation to that convention, by the way, is now closed. But all members of the convention have now been selected to participate, even though we knew nothing about it. But you still can put your submission in before the 28th of February, right? So if you go to the website, and I had trouble finding it. If it wasn't for Jana earlier on telling me off the air where it was, I would have never found it. If you do a Google search for Convention on Education and National Conversation, right? So if you do a Google search, that's probably the easiest way to find it, because there's no point me giving you the address out of the air. It's kind of /... Okay, so it's the Convention on Education and National Conversation. If you Google that, you'll find it.
23: And the deadline is deceptive. 28th happens to be on a Saturday. So does that mean that it closes at 12:01 Friday night when it hits Saturday? So parents who think they can do it Saturday at lunchtime, I would say do it on Friday, because it's very strange. The deadline is on a Saturday. I wouldn't trust that either. I would get it in by Friday. Get your 1,000 words or less uploaded. Save the document. We may be asking for parents to send us their document. So then when they publish their report, we can actually see if real parents, real feedback was included or excluded.
0: All right. Well, listen, it's been a pleasure talking to you once again, Jana. Keep up the great work. I watched your latest podcast, by the way, from the whistleblower for the third level education. And it's very intriguing.
23: It's pretty chilling.
0: Yeah, it is. It is. If you want to watch it, you can go to Jana. Where's the best place for them to watch that podcast if they want to watch it?
23: Yeah, so the best place to get to everywhere, we have a website, thanks to public donations, naturalwomenscouncil.com. Click on our YouTube channel and it drives you right to the YouTube where the whistleblower interview is out. It's a third level lecturer and also a psychologist who blew the whistle on how activists are taking over academia and the therapy rooms.
0: It's a very, very, it is intriguing. It's actually mind-blowing listening to him. And he's so honest. He's such a great speaker as well, by the way.
23: I was shocked that therapists are reporting parents to TUSLA under the Mandated Reporting Act if they don't trans their children or gender affirm their children. That was quite
0: I knew that was happening in other countries. I didn't know it was happening here, but There you go. Anyway, listen, Jana, thank you very much indeed for joining us, and I'm sure we will talk to you again. Jana London from the Natural Women's Council. Now, let me go to, oh God almighty, poor Bernie. Bernie.
1: Yes?
0: I'm just looking at my screen here. I didn't realize you were there 19 minutes.
1: It's okay.
0: No, it's not okay. I feel bad.
1: I was very interested by what the lady was saying, actually. It was very nice to hear it.
0: Mm. She is a very interesting person. Yeah.
1: I mean,
0: would you homeschool children, by the way?
1: Now, in this day and age, I would have loved to have homeschooled my kids. Mm. From the cradle to the grave, I would have done my best.
0: Yeah. And do you think you'd
1: and
0: be
1: I'm
0: able
1: not
0: to?
1: I'm not highly educated. I mean, I did my leave and cert and I did my nursing diplomas. I don't have any degrees in anything. But my life learning, and I would get all the books out of the library, whatever it took. I'd look at all the resources to hand before I'd send them into the schools. Now I would be really anxious about sending my kids to the current climate of school.
0: And what is wrong? This is what I'm trying to figure out, why we're seeing an increase, certainly over the last 10 years, why we're seeing an increase in people homeschooling children. Why do you think that is? It's just they're not happy with the moral guidance in schools.
1: Yeah, I mean, like your child is you hold your child for the first time it takes its breath in the world, and you hand it over to these strangers who are going to influence your child and teach them stuff that you don't want taught to your child. Who wants to teach their?
0: But there's no education system that's perfect.
1: But you know, I mean, Niall, I came from an education system where we were whacked. You know, you got your.
0: That's what I'm saying. Yeah.
1: You know. There's no idyllic thing. However, I mean, what is wrong? Why do we have to go down the road of teaching your child about his anatomy and physiology? What is wrong with teaching them how to change the puncture of a bicycle or to show you how you fix a pane of glass?
0: So do you think, the stuff about relationships and sexuality and all that kind of stuff, that should be left to the family or the home?
1: That's my job as a parent, what I need to tell my children, what I have gone through in life. I can't teach my children about your relationship with your life. I can only teach them about what I have gone through and how to navigate it the best of what I went through, so they would navigate it as best they can without all this fear and all these awful things. I mean, I don't know half the stuff that there's going on about all these sexualities and all these deviant parts of it. It's really not right.
0: It's not all deviant. I mean, don't get me wrong. I do agree with what Jana says to some degree and what you were saying. There are parts of the curriculum, and it hasn't all been changed yet. They're changing parts of the curriculum. They've already changed some of it. They haven't changed it all yet. But there are parts that I wouldn't be too happy with my child learning about at a certain age, that I wouldn't believe is age appropriate, but not all of it.
1: But look, education is for everyone. Why aren't they sitting down with each person in the country, or you know, sending all these surveys to the people who matter, the adults of this generation who want the new generation, the children, to learn and grow up in a good and mindful.
0: Well, this is what they're saying. I knew nothing about this convention and education national conversation. There's a form of submission there that parents can send in, but you have to have it in by tomorrow. And I didn't see it advertised anywhere. No, I could be wrong. It could have been advertised somewhere, but I've never seen it advertised. And the whole point is that this kind of whole conversation is going to happen with 30 children, 30 parents, and 30 school employees, which is not an awful lot considering many children go to school.
1: But not only that, but you don't know which way they're leaning. Like, let's be honest, they were able to send us iodine tablets in case the Chernobyl or whatever yoke happened in London, England. And yet they can't send us stuff about our children and our innocent our future. These are our future. These are the people who are going to be our future. And they're doing it on a limited scale of 30 parents. How could 30 parents make a decision for their, 30,000 or 300,000 children in the country?
0: Okay, well, hold on a second there, because I need to go to Maureen. Stay with me, Bernie. I need to take a short break, Maureen. I'll be with you straight after this.
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0: All right, let me go to Maureen. Maureen, hi, how are you?
4: Hi, Niall, how are you?
0: Good, Maureen. In relation to homeschooling, is it, like, if you could do it all over again, is that something that you would consider?
4: Oh, without a doubt. Yes, if I had children in this day and age, they'd definitely be homeschooled. I would not be handing my children into indoctrination centres, because there's a difference in education and indoctrination. And Niall, it's not just the ideology, the false ideology they're pushing on the children about, you know, men can be women and all the rest of this nonsense, and teaching them absolute sense about masturbation. Yeah. I sent you in a picture. This happened in an Irish school. An 11-year-old little boy, there's a painting in his school next month, an exhibition of the children's paintings. And his painting was the tricolour, and his 11-year-old painting, free Enoch Burke in his 11-year-old little scribble. They're refusing to hang that painting.
0: Well, a picture of a tricolour, they're refusing to hang it up.
4: And free Enoch Burke, yes. They're refusing to hang it up.
0: Oh, and free Enoch Burke. Well,
4: yes.
0: Oh, okay. No, hang on a second. If it was just a picture of the flag, the Irish flag, I would expect them to hang it up, right? But when you put free Enoch Burke or... I don't know, freedom to the people of Gaza or whatever you want to put on, they're political messages. By the way, I agree with, I agree with the school. You can't, if they're children, you can't be putting political messages on a children's wall. They're political messages.
4: Niall, if that painting had been free Gaza or free Palestine or anything else, that would have been hung.
0: Well, I would expect equally that to refuse to be hung up as well, because
4: that child, it doesn't matter.
0: No, I'm just saying, Maureen, that's a political message.
4: But just hold on a second. I'm talking about opinions, right? And the freedom of expression.
0: Yes, but there's also policies.
4: This is what's happening in schools. There is no education.
0: Somebody told me yesterday, for example, there was a snooker tournament on. I don't know where it was on. I'm not into snooker. But they sent me a message saying that one of the people wanted to walk out after winning the competition with a Ukrainian flag. There were a Ukrainian person that won or something like that, right? And the organization responsible for the snooker tournament said, no, you cannot do that. It's a political message. Now, that's not taking away that person's freedom of expression. That's not taking away that person's freedom of speech. That is a policy they have because they don't want political messages mixed with sport. The same way as political messages shouldn't be given out in schools in any shape or form, from the teachers or the students.
4: Then we should tell that to every other sporting body, should we?
0: We should. We should. Absolutely.
4: The point is that schools were once a place where you could speak, you could debate, you could discuss in the classroom. That's not happening today. That child, well, now his parents and his home will be flagged. He will be regarded as a far-right child from a far-right family. People don't realise the propaganda that is being spewed out on a daily basis to indoctrinate adults into not questioning. Don't ask questions.
0: But can I say something to you, Maureen? And I know I don't want to offend you because I know you're a Christian. But I could equally argue that if you look at the Christian indoctrination in schools going back 30 years ago was very strict. We could argue that was indoctrination as well.
4: You can argue, Niall. Anyone can argue anything is indoctrination. That is the beauty of debate and discussion. That is not allowed today in schools. That's the whole point. And certainly not when it comes to what they want to teach children and the people who are pushing this on little children have no morals. They have no moral compass and they have no conscience.
0: Do you believe in forget about primary school for the moment. Let's talk about secondary school. Do you believe they should have relationship and sex education studies or classes in secondary school?
4: I believe in school, if it's the truth, biology as in truth.
0: We kind of got that. When I was in school, we got basic biology.
4: But you're not teaching that today. They're teaching them lies. And yet they stand up there, they say Martin and the rest of them, and they pontificate. Oh, were we worried about the children? Really? What a joke.
0: Okay, well, by the way, will you be submitting there on that website? It's called, Convention for Education and National Conversation. 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
4: I will. I'll be going, I'll look it up later on. I knew about it, but I'm trying to get over my cold. My face is still a bit sore. The sinus is blocked.
0: Oh, well, I'm sorry to hear that, Maureen, but unfortunately, anyway, look, I have run right out of time there. I should be back after the break. We'll take a few more callers on this.
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0: All right, welcome back. Let me go to Michael, who's actually live in New York as we speak. Michael, hi, how are you?
27: Hi, Niall, how are you?
0: Good. Getting back to homeschooling, more common in your neck of the woods, you're from New York, but it's not as common here in Ireland, but it would have been years ago, but not so much now, but it's starting to grow again. Would you homeschool?
27: I would not homeschool because I really think that it affects the child's social skills big time. because it forms, like, I don't condone bullying, but, you know, if a child gets a little bit picked on and stuff like that, it kind of, it builds character to them. They know how to deal with it. They know how to spot it. So when they go into the workplace, I feel like they're, you know, more socially suited to it.
0: So, so we're not teaching them skills of integration and socialization and all those other skills they're kind of missing out on.
27: I think.

0: usual, but most kids get on really well. But, hang on. There's always going to be elements of bullying. There's always going to be elements of people being silenced. There's always going to be elements of people being ostracized. But generally speaking, in a school of 1,000 kids, most of them get on reasonably well with each other. And they create teams. There's a hierarchy. You know what I mean? All that kind of stuff goes on. It's a team building stuff. It just happens.
1: Yeah, but the children are being homeschooled. Do people not think that these people actually go out? They go out on a weekend. They may go to, you know, the discos that are on. They have friends. It's just that they're being educated in a different place. Mm. They are still socializing. And I believe that those are the people who will have the better skill than what's being sent into the indoctrination camps to sit down, shut up, don't discuss, don't ask questions, just listen. That's where the problem is.
0: Michael, there is a problem at the moment, Michael, that many parents, not all, are not happy about some of the stuff that's being taught to them in school. I suppose the liberal notions and ideologies that have been taught in schools. And that's why homeschooling is better.
2: I get that, but I do think, and I don't agree with all that, but if you take a group of 1,000 kids, they all got showed like, oh, you could be this, that, the other. I would say 90 or 80, maybe, I'm just making a number up, it's not a statistic. I would say maybe 80% of the kids are just going to, you know, grow up to be, you know, marry a woman, a man, you know, they're going to just live like a traditional life. I think a small percentage of the kids are really going to be affected by that. I think if they're gay, they're gay. If they're a lesbian, they're a lesbian. It's from when they've been a child. They haven't been influenced by it. And if they want to transition into something, either something's going on in their head or it's something that they, you know, I can't.
0: Yeah, I mean, I did have somebody on the air there a while ago, and they said, I don't want my kids sitting in a class where the teacher turns around to, you know, a 7-year-old boy and says, by the way, you know, Johnny, you can be a girl if you want to. You know what I mean? That's what people say to me, that they don't want that in schools.
2: Yeah. But do you think that Johnny will play on his mind and think, oh, maybe I could be a girl?
0: According to the CAS report, the major report in the UK, the CAS report did talk about this. And they talked about the idea of affirmation. You know, in other words, you know, if somebody keeps telling you something is possible, you will believe it's possible.
2: You'll end up believing it. Yeah, and I do get
0: that. I'm not saying, you know, that teachers got to make them people do things.
2: I do think it's wrong when they're teaching this kind of stuff at school, because I do think that the kids will eventually figure out themselves, you know, but...
0: I think particularly in primary school, I think their minds are too young for that kind of information, probably.
2: Well, so I know I live over here in New York, but I did primary school in Ireland. And I remember in sixth class, we had the birds and the bees. It was an evening class. It was like a 20-minute or a half-hour session. They told us about the lady parts. They told us about the male parts, a couple other little things. That was it.
0: Yeah, biology, the basic biology.
2: 20 years
0: ago. Yeah.
2: Yes.
0: But I was the same. I'm older than you, Michael. When I went to school, even in secondary school, that's all we got. We got page 63 of the biology book, which was the male and female reproductive system, and there were drawings. And I remember we used to get really excited when we were doing it.
2: Oh, yeah. Everybody had a sneak peek of it at the beginning of the school year and stuff. Couldn't wait for that class to talk about that.
0: Yeah. Okay. Michael, listen, thank you, by the way. Enjoy your day in New York City. By the way, is it where you are, Michael, at the moment, is the snow up to your knees?
2: It was the other day. We got anywhere in the area between 20 to 30 inches, but all the roads are clear for the most part, and the temperature has been up the last 2 days, so it's starting to melt.
0: Oh, good, because it was pretty bad. Don't get me wrong. I was in New York when it snowed in February, but not as bad as I seen the other day on the news. God, it was bad.
2: Yeah, it's quite unusual. We've had our winters have been trending good lately, but we've got a lot of snow this year.
0: Yep. Okay, well, listen, Michael, have a good day. Thank you very much indeed. Appreciate you coming on.
2: All right, bye now.
0: Bye. Yep. Let me go to Nuala. Nuala, hi, how are you?
3: I'm good now. I was just reading a piece from The Murder Machine by Patrick Pearse, and he's talking about that the healthy life begins with freedom. And he said that there's no freedom in the schools that he was talking about at his time, because it was the English type of education. And he said there's no freedom from the child, there's no freedom for the teacher, there's no freedom for the school itself.

0: He says young souls, young minds, young bodies demand the largest measure of individual freedom, consistent with common good, freedom to move and grow in their natural lines, freedom to live their own lives.
1: Right.
0: See? And I think if you talk to any teacher, they have to sit, they have to go by a certain
1: curriculum.
0: Sorry.
1: That's the word, yeah.
0: And, curriculum, they have to put reports, they have to do this, they have to do that, they have to spend half to spend more time writing out reports, because I was on on the council, I was on a board of it was a community school, but the teachers spent half their time writing reports because they were part of a JET school. And it's like, I mean, who gets taught at all? You know, like, surely each child has a different intake and how they can absorb information.
1: Education is a blunt instrument. It's there for everybody. And it's one way of teaching, and it doesn't suit everybody. I get that. And that's where I can see the advantage in homeschooling, because you know your own child better. But in saying that, there's also disadvantages too, isn't there?
0: Well, I don't know. I know a few people are doing it. I know a girl, a lady, you know, that's doing it, and she lived in Australia for a while, but she's back at home, and they bought a bit of land. So the kids are out part of the day out riding ponies and growing vegetables and doing other things. So they're very, they have great freedom. Like, say, what happens now is the kid is left into preschool at half eight in the morning. He's there till about 2 or 3 o'clock. Then the parents mightn't be collecting him till about, so he's after school after that. So he's a whole day, long day, where he has to be sitting or standing or whatever. And he can't even go out in the yard and run around, can't do anything.
1: Nice.
0: Like, I mean, that's like a straitjacket. I mean,
1: I've often wondered, do you think in 100 years' time, we'll be looking back and saying, do you remember we used to send children to a building for 8 hours a day? Nowadays, we just stick a chip in their head, and that's it. And everything, all the knowledge they need is on the chip.
0: But like I say, I was just looking at something in Denmark, where small kids, they have kind of schools where they're bringing them into the forest, and they can be climbing up trees and jumping in pools of water.
1: You're not allowed to do that anymore,
0: like that.
1: Nuala. Nuala, I used to go down to St. Anne's Park with the school, right, when I was a young fella. St. Anne's Park, which is a beautiful park in Dublin. It's the second biggest park, I think, in the country. And it's a beautiful park. And we used to climb the trees. We used to do all that. They now have, like, this kind of meshing around the trees to stop kids from climbing it. And I said, what's that all about?
0: Because somebody'd sue them.
1: Probably,
0: you know, there's people and they're just, there's parents and they'd sue, like, if kids fall in the yard and broke his arm, they have to sue the school. That's stupid. And they can't play even games because, you know, was there something lately about some fellow that fell over against something and he broke his arm in a basketball thing? And the parents were suing. I think they got 45,000.
1: Oh, was that the one where his basketball went into a building site and he climbed over the fence into a building site where it said, please keep out private property. And he climbed over, fell off the fence, broke his leg, and his parents sued and got money. And I said, what was he doing? He shouldn't have been climbing over in the first place, you clown.
0: Yeah, like, I mean, that's part of all growing up. Different things happen, you know. But there's kind
1: I used to do it. We used to climb into, say, at St. Vincent's Hospital. Had a massive big wall. It was about 16 foot high. And we used to climb up on it. And if people knew what we used to do, I swear to God, nowadays, I can only imagine what the outcry was. So we used to climb over. We used to go to the back of the hospital where they throw out all the old syringes, right? And we'd get the syringes. And like there'd be 20, 60s, 80s and 100 mil syringes, right? And like our mates be going, look at me, I've got a 100 mil one. And we used to fill them with water and squirt them at each other. And we go in there and rob all these old syringes, right? And they were all used. And I don't know how many times I fell off the wall. I have a scar on one of my legs from where I fell off the wall, right? I'm not saying people should be doing that and kids should be doing that. But it just goes to show you the way we lived then compared to the way we live now. You know what I mean?
0: Yeah, like, but I mean, this is a kind of a thing that has come in, crept in. They sue for this and sue for that and sue for the other. You know, that's a kind of a crazy thing. And that makes all these different shows that work for children, makes them so expensive to run because the insurance is so high because of all these possibilities. Like, I mean, gee, I live down by the river now, and every second person that's gone down has a visor jacket on. Like, well, you want to be an awful idiot just to kind of fall in. You know what I mean?
1: Oh, no, I know what you mean. I know what you mean. Well, do me a favour.
0: I mean, what's that about?
1: Well, hang on. I need to go to Dave in a second. Before I go to Dave, I've just got to go to Kelly as well. Kelly, hi, how are you?
2: Hi, how are you, Niall?
1: I'm good, Kelly. Kelly, do you think homeschooling is beneficial for children or is it a disadvantage?
2: I think it's going to become beneficial for children. I think what we have done here in terms of the redevelopment of the curriculum has destroyed our education system. We had a very good, you know, even the NCCA and our politicians would admit our 1999 primary curriculum was very good. It produced very good outcomes for kids, and now they've completely altered it, moved away from the prescriptive curriculum that was there to this very broad outcome-based curriculum that leaves the door wide open to anything. And it removes the accountability and the need for consultation with parents.
1: Well, this is what I'm concerned about, the lack of consultation with parents constantly all the time in relation to changing the curriculum.
2: Exactly, and it'll be less so now because now it's so open, wide open for anything.
1: What's more concerning about this Convention of Education and the National Conversation, the website I'm looking at the moment, is that, you know, it only has 30 parents, 30 children, 30 school employees, but it has 60 education stakeholders.
2: Exactly.
1: Right.
2: Who are these stakeholders?
1: I'm not going to start. I could start naming names if I want to. Yeah, that would get me into trouble. But I can tell you now who I know they are. They're all NGOs. Yeah.
2: Exactly. Yeah. Mm. Yeah. And you know, what parents need to start asking themselves is, what do they believe the purpose of education is? And that's what we should be having the conversation about, because I think the vast majority of parents think the purpose of education is for their children to, you know, literacy, numeracy.
1: It's not just academia.
2: It's not academia.
1: It's life skills.
2: Whole child development, yes. But what you have to look at the background literature that the NCCA is relying upon. They have fundamentally shifted the purpose of education to education for radical social transformation. They've made education into their political project. Nobody wants that.
1: Third level education always had that problem, where there was some level of
2: radical. That's third level.
1: But now it seems to be creeping into secondary schools.
2: It's not just secondary schools. You can go all the way down to the STAIR framework, and it's there. It's the whole way through now. Now, kids, you start very young. Kids do not have the ability to think about what they're being taught. You are indoctrinating. It's not education anymore. It's indoctrination.
1: But I did make that point to Maureen. There's always been a level of indoctrination. I mean, if we go back 40 years ago in Ireland, it was, you know, catechism. The Catholic Church was the level of indoctrination. That's all kind of changed. There's still an ethos there, but it's kind of changed now. So that level of indoctrination by religion is not there anymore, or certainly not as much as it was. So
2: that's not there anymore because people took an issue with their kids being indoctrinated if those were not their personal beliefs. Mm-hmm. So we've changed our education system to say, well, that needs to stay within the Patriots program, and the national curriculum is neutral to a large degree. Now, the redeveloped curriculum has changed that. They've altered that now, and they've said the national curriculum is going to shape the dispositions and values of our children instead of the Patriots program. But now they're back to indoctrinating. So if people, you know, took issue with the church indoctrinating kids years ago, they need to take issue with this as well. It's the same thing.
1: Just a different ideology.
2: Yeah. Yep.
1: Okay, but stay there, Kelly, for a second, because Dave, sorry, you've been waiting ages, Dave, and I'm going to come back to Kelly in a second, but you've listened to what Kelly said, you know, that the education has changed. There's a lot of indoctrination into different types of ideologies or thought processes that's going into children nowadays rather than there would have been 10, 15 years ago. Would you homeschool your children, by the way, based on that?
3: I would rather nail my 2 feet to a piece of timber than homeschool, not going to lie. I don't have the temperament for it.
1: You probably would.
3: Listen, we had to try and do some primary school stuff during COVID, and I wanted to throw myself out a window, okay? I'm not the kind of person. Listen, I can bring my young fellow aside. I can teach him to weld. I can teach him some carpentry. I can do all that kind of stuff for them. I cannot do homeschooling, and I know myself. We all have things we're good at. We all have things we're bad at, and I would definitely be very bad at homeschooling.
1: Does it concern you how much the curriculum is changing, particularly over the last 10 years? Does that change concern you?
3: But specifically, because like here's the thing, right? Like I have, say, my eldest is in TY, which is a fucking scam, by the way. If any other parents out there have kids in TY?
1: No, hang on. I'm not going to let you say that, because TY in some schools is a scam. But in other schools, it's great.
3: You, Niall, it's a money pit. I'm just having the crack with you.
1: Go on.
3: It's actually very good. They're doing work experience.
1: But it depends on the school. No, there are some schools TY is a waste of time. But there are other schools who do a really good job and give the kids loads of projects and things to do. And I find it brilliant. My son went to TY. He was really quiet before he went to TY. He really came out of his shell when he went to TY.
3: No, my eldest is in TY. To get into TY in his school, you actually have to do an interview, because they say, listen, if you're a quiet kid who doesn't like being part of projects, it's probably not for you. And it is. It's been brilliant. I'm just bitching because it's had a bit of an impact on my bank account. That's all.
1: Okay. Oh, but getting back to what Kelly is talking about, you know, this change in the curriculum where we've shifted from one indoctrination, which is religion, I suppose, to a different indoctrination, you know, which is the idea.
3: But see, and like, I hear this.
1: Gender ideology and all that kind of stuff, telling kids they can change their sex if they want to, all that nonsense.
3: Right, but look, I hear Kelly's points, and look, she obviously knows her shit way more in this regard than I do, so I'm not going to claim to be an expert, but like, I've talked to my uncle about this. I'm like, do you learn about this stuff in school, or do you learn about blah, blah, blah, and blah, blah, blah? And he's like, literally no teachers talk to him about this kind of stuff. You know, they do stuff like, hey, if someone's different, maybe don't be a dick and don't bully him.
1: Yeah, that's no harm.
3: That's about it. That's about it. Like, you hear all this stuff about, like, you know, they're all going to be told they can be trans if they want to on a Monday, and they can be a jellyfish on the Thursday if they like. But, like, I've spoken to him. I've spoken to friends of mine whose kids are in different schools. I've spoken to his friends about it. And, like, they're like, we don't talk about this kind of stuff.
1: You know? Let me just ask Kelly about that, because Kelly, I actually spoke to my own stepdaughter about it. She's 16. And I've asked her, you know, I always ask her, like, what do they teach? You know, and she was telling me about sex education recently. They were teaching her in a school because she's at that age now. And it was all kind of normal stuff, you know what I mean? And there was nothing kind of dubious in anything that because I wouldn't put up with it anyway. But there was nothing dubious in there in relation to, you know, you can change your gender if you want to, or, you know, or whatever it happens to be. So I'm not, as much as I'm hearing it from people, Kelly, I'm not experiencing it. And Dave said he's not experiencing it either. So, is there a bit of an exaggeration going on?
2: No, I'm glad you brought that up. That's a good point, and it's worth discussing. I have a 13-year-old and a 15-year-old as well, and they go to two different secondary schools, and their experience is completely different. One of them has a couple of teachers who are very gung-ho in pushing this controversial stuff. The other kid has none of it in his school. So right now it is, but you have to remember, we're at the very beginning of the enactment of this new curriculum. It's only beginning right now to be put into the schools. And a lot of the older teachers are not for this, that have been teaching a certain way for a very long time. They are not for this, so they're not teaching it. But what's happening simultaneously as curriculum reforms is the teacher colleges are teaching the up-and-coming teachers in the same way that they're indoctrinating the children. So when those teachers come out and they enter the system, you better believe this is going to be a lot more prevalent.
1: Yeah, and Dave, I understand that, because I was listening to an interview in relation to a whistleblower from one of the third level educations, and he was talking about, look, third level education has always been about a level of activism, you know, and radicalization, but it's got a lot worse, Dave, according to him. You can't even question it anymore. You know, if you don't believe there can be 20 genders, there's something wrong with you. All this, and this kind of level of activism.
3: Yeah.
1: And I suppose the point Kelly's making is those school teachers who are now in third level education, who are now going to move into schools in the next 4 or 5 years, are going to be more radicalized than the school teachers we currently have there.
3: Yeah, and look, I don't doubt that. I mean, the pendulum has basically swung in the opposite direction ideologically. You know, a lot of people leave, you know, they leave college, they're, you know, flag waving lefties, then they enter the real world and they get a job, and that, you know, for the majority of people kind of knocks the shit out of you and makes you realize, oh, the world doesn't work the way I think it works. You know, I better adapt. That's fair enough, you know? I mean, but, like, there is, like, a level of hysteria around, like, the recently, like, I was talking to someone they got an email from, was the school department of education, something like that. It had to do with, like, kind of, not necessarily sex education stuff, but it was stuff, you know, that was going to be taught in primary schools, and people were losing their minds. And then when they actually looked at what they were teaching them, they were just, these are the correct names for your body parts. This is what consent is. These are the situations you may find yourself in that are not okay. This is what you should do, and these are the people you should tell about these things. And considering the history we have with, you know, not safeguarding children, I don't necessarily really have an issue with that. No,
1: I don't think most people would have an issue with that.
3: No, but if you're going to be bringing
1: that, but that's not what Kelly's talking
3: about.
1: Yeah, but that's what I'm saying. That's not what Kelly's talking about. I don't want some teacher telling, you know, an 8-year-old in third class or fourth class, you know, if you want to change your gender, you can, by the way. Don't let anyone tell you otherwise. And a teacher that'll come in who's afraid to refer to a boy as a boy and a girl as a girl and refer to them all as thems and theys. And I was only talking to somebody recently, a friend of mine, whose child is in a school in the UK, and they have now said that all students are referred to as they and them and not as he and her and him. And her kid was in trouble recently because he said something smart or something. I don't know, he got suspended. And she said, I was on the phone to the principal and she kept referring to him as they. And I said, he's not a they, he's a he.
3: See,
1: And she said, that's our policy. That's our policy. I mean, that's bullshit. That's a bullshit policy.
3: That is nonsense, you know.
1: That's happening, Dave. That is actually happening.
3: And it's our jobs as parents to fight back against that kind of stuff, you know? And I agree. And that kind of stuff should not be in primary schools. Maybe the end of secondary school, maybe as a discussion, as a thought experiment. You know, when they're a bit more older, a bit more savvy.
1: Yeah, when they're critical thinking. When they can critically think.
3: Exactly.
1: Yeah, but I do agree with Kelly. I don't want an 8-year-old being told he can change his gender, because he can't.
3: Yeah, no, of course. You know what I mean? Nobody wants that. Listen, my youngest struggles with he and she at the moment because he lives in a house that's only dudes, okay? Mm. So, yeah, I don't want him, I don't want him learning that kind of stuff from primary school. And, look, I am not for this kind of shit.
1: Don't get me wrong. What you said earlier on was a good point, and I'd say that to Kelly too. I have no issue, you know, with teachers teaching young people that, you know, when they're talking, you know, in appropriate, age-appropriate ways to, say, 8 or 9-year-olds, you know, boys and girls get married, they have children, yada, yada, yada. You know, and sometimes boys might be with boys and sometimes girls might be boys, and that's okay too. I have no problem with them saying that to a child. Kelly, I don't think you'd have an issue with that either. That's kind of okay stuff because you're teaching them not to judge other people.
2: Yeah, I mean, like, there's a line in all of this, obviously. What they're doing is they're playing a linguistic sleight of hand with the stuff they're putting into the curriculum. They're saying it's about inclusion, inequality, and all of that. Nobody has an issue with that. Let's be honest about that. There's very few people that are, you know, really genuinely want anybody excluded because of their gender or their sexuality or anything of that. But that's not what they're talking about. That's not what they're actually doing. Those are the words they're using, but they're doing something very different. You know,
1: I know what you're saying. They're bringing in the inclusion, but what they're doing is excluding people who are not part of the inclusion, if you know what I mean. In other words, exactly. by saying we're not going to refer to people as boys and girls anymore and only theys and thems, well, then you're excluding the majority of people.
2: Well, this is the thing about the Beaconalta, the new anti-bullying policy, is that what it does is it defines bullying as perceived, not intended. So if the person being bullied perceives it as bullying, that's enough to qualify it as bullying. It doesn't matter whether the other person intended it to be bullying or not. So essentially what that will do in the case of gender identity is that if a child refuses to refer to one of their peers as, you know, their chosen gender or their pronouns on, you know, a conscience-based objection to that, they can be labeled a bully and disciplined. And that's a mechanism of coercion. That's not an anti-bullying policy.
1: When we did see, what was it, a couple of weeks ago there, the Irish Council for Civil Liberties were trying to suggest, which, by the way, incorrectly was misinformation, that schools have an obligation legally to refer to children as their chosen pronouns. And the Department of Education since come out and said that's not true at all. It's not a legal obligation under the Equality Act. But schools can't make up their own policies. But it was enough to create a chilling effect. Unfortunately, I've run right out of time. Thank you to everybody who got involved in that topic. We should be back with you after the break.
4: Mary, I must tell you something. I finally got rid of Mick. Sandra, are you sure he's gone? Gone?
5: Oh, without a doubt. I got the cert to prove it. I reckon he hadn't many miles left in him.
4: Jeannie Mac.
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